0: 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Only know you love her when you let her go.
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0: How great is that? Good as gold, the beautiful South, a band I absolutely love. A text in asking me to please say good morning to the best Nana in the world, Mary Curran in Connolly Street. See you soon and we will have more fun. Lots of love from your grandson, Jack. What a lovely message to send to your granny. And I'm sure it is much, much appreciated. Greetings to Peggy, who was on to me on 083 306 9696. Great to have you with us, Peggy, and great to know that you are enjoying the music. I've got a short break to take, but I've got Billy Joel coming up, as promised, after these.
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0: Commentary team of Adrian Ronan and Mark Dowling are standing by as we speak for that, and we'll be heading over to them in just a minute. Coming up this afternoon as well, of course, the other Intermediate Championship semi-final from Kilkenny Hurling is on as well. That between James Stevens and Tullaher Rossburk, and throw-in time for that is 4 p.m. and you won't miss any of it. Before we hand over to our commentary team, that of Adrian Ronan and Mark Dowling, as I mentioned to you, let's give you a chance to win something nice for yourself.
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0: You know the drill at this stage, but let's remind you, a €50 voucher for Detail Menswear is up for grabs. All you have to do is text the words Man of the Match, your name and where you're listening from to 083 306 9696. That's a €50 voucher for Detail Menswear on the High Street in Kilkenny and Potato Market Carlow, the official Man of the Match sponsors here on KCLR. And just to remind you, the words Man of the Match, your name and where you're listening to that number, 083 306 9696. It's 5 minutes until 2 o'clock. Two games throwing in at the top of the hour. We'll be splitting to frequency to Carlow for the intermediate semi-finals in the Football Championship. But at the moment, let's head straight over to UPMC Nolan Park ahead of the Intermediate Hurling Championship semi-final in Kilkenny. Liz Downey against Aroná Sheag, Adrian Ronan and Mark Dowling.
2: The Michael Ling Motors Kilkenny Intermediate Hurling Championship semi-final on KCLR. Liz Downey versus Aroná Sheag.
3: And good afternoon to UPMC Nolan Park for this, the first of a doubleheader in the Michael Ling Motors Hyundai Intermediate semi-final. Two teams, Liz Downey and the Roar. Liz Downey would have expected to be here. The Roar maybe not so. And of course, the other game, James Stevens, the Village, the red hot favourites. They don't like that, of course, but they are the red hot favourites. I'm joined by Mark Dowling. Mark travelling to Naas at the minute. Naas going well, first of all, Mark Dowling?
4: Yeah, going grand so far, Ronnie. Yeah, enjoying it.
3: Very good. These games, again, we know the Shield final, these teams played a month ago, Mark. The relevance of the match have been of no relevance, because that day both teams obviously changed their teams.
4: Yeah, there were both teams. Neither team had a full team. I think there were a number of injuries. Liz Downey as well, and there was obviously an element of resting players as well and trying to get them ready for Championship. Look, sometimes you can read a little bit into League and Shield finals depending on the personnel that teams put out, but certainly in that Shield final there wasn't. Liz Downey had a comfortable win, but I wouldn't read anything good, bad or indifferent into it.
3: The only thing about it is form-wise both have got to the Shield final, both have ended up in a semi-final, so that speaks volumes for their consistency.
4: Yeah, absolutely. Look, I'm a firm believer in the you know, the tables don't lie. Ultimately, if you finish in the top, you know, one or two spots, you've been consistent, as you said, you're going well. And ultimately, like, you know, both of them are on that under league form are in form and come into the Championship in a good state.
3: Liz Downey, we know they've come down from senior last year. They've bounced back. They have the numbers. They have the group. They obviously have not only have the consistency, but they have the hunger to get back. The Roar coming in with a young or a mixed team. They, again, quietly ending up here. Their chances, Mark.
4: Yeah, I think they have a good chance, to be honest. I've seen them in a few matches this year. I just think they look fresh. You mentioned young. They are young. They have a lot. I think you were saying three minors there, yeah. in the six forwards. That's very young. Owen Ling is young as well. And he's having a great season for them in the forwards. I'm used to playing in the backs, but he's really leading that attack. Having Richie Lahey come back in then is a massive bonus. And he seems to have picked up form very quick after being away. But yeah, they're a young team. They look fresh to me. You know, they look like a team who are just going to have a cut. And enjoy the fact that they're here. Liz Downey, on the other hand, you know, probably a little bit more seasoned, the senior experience, which you're bound to stand to him. I think I'm right in saying Liz Downey have three or four adult teams. You know, that, yeah, probably is a fair reflection of how strong their intermediate team should be and what their ambitions are to get back up to senior again.
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6: Thanks very much, Martin. You're very welcome to Netwatch Cullen Park for the first of our doubleheader this afternoon between Tin Ryland and Kildavin Clonegal. So a busy weekend in Carlow after two epic encounters last night, the ladies' final yesterday also. But back to today, and the man that's now the housewife's favourite on the radio after yesterday's performance, Willie Quinlan. Willie, this is a big day. It's a big day for Tin Ryland. It's a big day for Kildavin Clonegal. They'd both love to get back senior. However, this is only a semi-final, but if you lose here today, you have no chance. chance of going back senior, so this is a big one.
7: Yeah, a big one for both clubs, as you say, Brendan. Ken Ryland looking to go back senior, and they looked impressive in the league stages. You'd expect him to push on, possibly win this. Was involved with Airog that played both teams, and Tin Ryland looked the most impressive. So I know Kildavin had a couple of injuries that day. They have Jake Nolan back. He's in for Conor Dailing, corner forward. He'll be a massive help to him because he's so strong. He's a physical player, can get scores. But Conor Carew is back for Tin Ryland as well, in instead of Jamie Doyle. He'll be an added addition to Tin Ryland, but really looking forward to the game, Brendan.
6: Certainly so. Larry Murphy's our match referee. Bernard Horan, you had a busy weekend. You were here with Willie on the double yesterday. Hanrons with a win tonight, unfortunately for Hanrons ladies and then a Hanrons man. They didn't win yesterday, but all in all, the LGFA finals were good in Carlow yesterday as well. So congratulations to the winners. But this is a good, interesting contest, Bernard, and you're very welcome.
8: Yeah, thanks very much, Brendan. There, yeah. High challenge there around the midfield already.
6: Yeah, there's going to be a bit of trouble here because the man that's been, yes, John Kerwin has been called in. Two late changes, as Willie said, on the Kildavin team. Barry Hickey in wearing 23, Jake Nolan in wearing 17. Out go Conor Dial and Dara Roberts. So the referee, I think it'll be yellow. It's a yellow card. It's an early yellow card for Jordan Kerwin. I know it was high, Willie, but he was probably a little bit unfortunate as well. He was probably over anxious, I think, with the game just started, was he?
7: I think it was a clumsy tackle, but he held on to them on the ground, Brendan. That's what gave him the yellow card. And the way John plays, he plays right on the edge, so it's going to be difficult for him, you know, to stay going in this game. He has to mind himself now, but Kilravan, after being turned over by Danny Moran, has it right in the middle of the field here.
6: Certainly has. Danny wearing number 6 today, and ever present for Tin Ryland over the last number of years, and former county man, of course. Ball is with the man wearing 20, Lorcan O'Connor, big man for Tin Ryland, getting down the flank on the far side on a balmy enough afternoon in Carlow, with a bit of a cool breeze blowing from right to left. Here goes Cormac Walsh wearing number 8, knocks it in towards Peter Hennessy. Peter Hennessy with a nice ball down to the 20 metre line. Now can Tin Ryland turn and get the score? The lively full forward today is Dermot Walsh. Dermot back across the 45. Nice interlinking play for Tin Ryland. Hand passes, foot passes. Danny Moran sprints down towards the 45. The hand pass out to the left hand side. They're trying to work it in towards the Dublin Road. O'Hanrahan's end goal. Mike Conroy loves when we call it the O'Hanrahan's end goal, as the ball comes across field down towards John Murphy. Here goes John Murphy, inter-county man. John, inside the small arc it goes. Chance now for Tin Ryland. They've worked this one well. Can they get away? Cormac O'Brien, the co-captain. Back around the corner it comes. Morris Lawler. Good ball from Morris. Back outside the D. And it's struck in, but it's gone to the right and side and wide. Brilliant ball retention, Tin Ryland, Willie, but no end product. The final shot was poor in the end, but they did handle the ball very well in going forward.
7: Yeah, they had a lot of patience, held on to the ball, but you have to say Kildavin Clonegall got lots of men behind the ball. Didn't give away the fouls, put in some really good tackles and forced them out wide on the right hand side. He had a go, but it just tailed off to the right and wide. But Tin Ryland looking good early on, just pushing forward, but just can't get the scores at the minute.
6: Conor Hendrick is in goal for Kildavin Clonegall. Barry Hickey, Killian Murphy, Gavin Byrne in the full back line. Liam Roberts, Niall Hickey the captain at 6, and Lorcan Kinsella at number 7. That's the half back line. Middle of the park is John Kerwin and Liam McGill, and in the half forward line Fionn Doyle, Daniel Cronin and Joe Warren. And in the full forward line for Kildavin Clonegall, Joe Roberts, Daniel Murphy and Jake Nolan wearing number 17. Tin Ryland have turned this one again in the middle of the park. They come forward. I'll give you their full lineup in a minute. Here goes Morris Lawler. Lovely ball from Morris out over the head of Cormac O'Brien. O'Brien is onto it. Was he fouled? Referee has blown the whistle. There's going to be a free in here from the 13 metre line. Good move going forward. Gives me a chance before I come to William Bear in relation to the team. Conal Maguire in goal for Tin Ryland. Jamie Walker, Conor Ryan, Ross Moran in the full back line. John Murphy in half back line with Danny Moran and Lorcan O'Connor. Middle of the park, Cormac Walsh and Paddy Regan. Half forward line, Cormac O'Brien, Paddy Regan is co-captain alongside Cormac O'Brien. Peter Hennessy at 11, Mark Mullen number 12, Morris Lawler 13, Dermot Walsh 14, and Conor Carew number 23 playing top of the right. Here's the first chance for Tin Ryland. No score on the board yet. 3 points apiece for, or 3 minutes gone, I should say. No score on the doors. That's gone in, and I think that's the first score of the afternoon, and that's in. And it's a start for Tin Ryland. They'll be happy they got that free, because realistically should have scored before that. So Dermot Walsh has Tin Ryland off the mark.
8: Yeah, it's a good score. It's important to keep it, the scoreboard ticking there. So a good start for Tin Ryland. But just before we got cut off earlier on there, I think there's going to be a nip and tuck between both of them. They're both up for this. They're both capable of making senior status. So I think we're in for a cracker of a game.
6: Here's the kick out from Conor Hendrick in the Kildavin goal. He puts plenty of height into this one. It's well gathered by the centre-back, Niall Hickey. Niall, fine player playing centre back today, has played midfield for the county on numerous occasions. Big ball downfield, but Tin Ryland first to show on, spill it on the way out. Back come the Kildavin man, Joe Warren, won a great ball, plays it back in towards the man wearing 23. That's Barry Hickey.
7: Oh, that's a big hit. That is a massive hit. absolutely took man ball and everything out. I think it was the centre forward for Tinryland, Peter Hennessy, absolutely took man ball. Fair tackle, no free, but a brilliant tackle, Brendan.
6: And Tinryland come with the ball. Lorcan O'Connor's turned again. Kildavin come back. They're looking for their first score. It's a crossfield towards the man wearing 12, Joe Warren again. And Kildavin are fighting Tooth and Dale for it. That's a great strike in, but it's going to go to the left and wide. Joe Roberts with the strike. And Joe's a man that Kildavin will look to today for scores. That's the first wide for Kildavin. Tinryland with a wide a few moments ago. So one wide apiece, but it is 1 point to Tinryland. No score to Kildavin, Clonegal. And this game brought to you with thanks to Dan Morrissey and co. Thankfully, the young man wearing 23, Barry Hickey, is up on his feet. But it was always tough men in Kildavin, Clonegal anyway, Willie. You know that better. You played against them several times.
7: Yeah, definitely. But he took one hell of a belt there, in fairness to him. It was a fair belt. It was a shoulder by Hennessy, the centre forward. He tracked all the way back. And as soon as the ball left the foot, he just took man ball and everything. It was a fair tackle, but he is back on his feet. He is back in the game and pushing on for the next score, hopefully.
6: Joe Warren carries it forward for Kildavin. Lovely athlete. Back across field to the man we've mentioned, Joe Roberts. Red family tradition with the Kildavin club, the Roberts. And the ball goes back across field. A hand pass came from Niall Hickey. And it's coming back towards the sand side as the sun shines brightly now in Netwatch Cullen Park, and a fine crowd in so far for this intermediate semi-final here. Our match referee, Lara Murphy of the Grange Club. Kildavin holding it up outside the 45, carrying it through now, Liam McGill, their number 9. McGill says the hand pass got a bit of support play from John Kerwin, was coming behind him. It'll come back across the 40 metre arc now, and they're probably trying to bring somebody like Jake Nolan in onto this one to get the shot away. It's gone to Daniel Murphy. Daniel Murphy coming downfield outside the 40 metre mark. Lovely round the corner run from Joe Roberts. Joe knocks it back to Niall Hickey. Still 1 point to Tinryland. No score. Kildavin, Clonegal. Kildavin's number 17, Jake Nolan. Hand pass it down into the corner. Takes return ball. That's the man they wanted on it. Here he goes forward. Good tackling by Tinryland. He done well, Nolan, but he got a foul. He was fouled in the end. It's a free, and Larry Murphy's well on top with Bernard. That was a foul in a 20 metre line. It's an ideal opportunity for Kildavin to get the equaling score.
8: Yeah, again, Tinryland just opted to leave the middle third free and leave it open there. So Kildavin had loads of time just to work on that attack. So they had Tinryland just sitting back on top of the big D and having to defend there, but giving away a silly free. And it's that man number 13, Joe Roberts, and he'll kick these all day for you.
6: He certainly will. Willie, you're always a man that was encouraging underage structures in Carlow to have strength and condition. I'm looking out at two intermediate teams out there. I think all them lads are very, very well conditioned for intermediate footballers. They all look super fit as well.
7: Definitely look. They look very physically strong. I mean, for a guy to take that hit early on in the game and he just got up and played on, he was winded, but just a free in for Roberts. And Nolan, Jake Nolan, looking to get on the ball early, and Kildavin and Neelam. Great strike by Joe Roberts.
6: Yeah, Joe never misses score. Them once. Yeah. I hope we don't put the mockers on him. So Joe makes it 1 point apiece here. 7 minutes gone, but thanks to Dan Morrissey and co. So 1 point apiece. The kick out will come from Conal Maguire in the Tinryland goal. Lots of the Tinryland legends here today of times gone by. To be a team bear with brilliant tradition in Carlow, like the Hanrons and the whole. I'd like to be two of the oldest clubs, but to be teams, and Kildavin to the credit as well.
8: Yeah, look, talking to a lot of people in the town when they went down last year to Tinryland, you know, they were very, very disappointed by their own standards, because, you know, they're knocking at the senior for a long time, senior semi-finals and a couple of finals as well. And
6: should have won one in the last few years, yeah.
8: Yeah, so like they were disappointed to go down, so they'll be eager to come back up straight away.
6: Well, here comes Mark Mullen, fine player Mark, Carlow underage player. Is that Bernard well known in sporting circles in Carlow? A Westmead man that has played his part. As the ball comes crossfield towards Peter Hennessy. Hennessy next it out to John Murphy. John Murphy goes forward. He was lucky. Was kind of stolen from him. Then it bounced favourably as the Kildavin man lost his footing. And turning it around is Dermot Walsh. Dermot comes back onto it. Finds a man in space. Can't get the shot away. Tinryland. The man in space was Paddy Regan. Paddy knocks it back as far as Dermot Walsh. Dermot has the left peg. Has he sent this one between the sticks? He got the shot away. It's gone to the right hand side and wide. Tinryland's ball retention in that department in the final third is good, Willie, but that's twice now after having retention of the Lee Road for a quite a long sustainable period that they've had a bad wide. And I know it's early days yet, we've only 8 minutes played, but you got to put them away in a semi-final.
7: Yeah, you definitely do, Brendan. They're looking to try and get Dermot Walsh on as much ball as they can, I suppose, like Jake Nolan at the other end. But Dermot is a game winner. He can change the game. He can get a couple of 2-pointers, a great man to score, but just not hasn't found his range as yet.
6: That's another great take in the middle of the park by John Kerwin. As Willie said, John is a tough man. He'll take them all day. Here's the foot pass down towards Niall Hickey. Niall Hickey sends it back to a right half-back position. This is Liam Roberts coming out wearing 5. Kildavin just takes the right off it, but hold on to it. Liam McGill, he's done well. Runner is the corner back. Gavin Byrne steady little player too, Gavin. Now it's in the hands of Daniel Cronin. He's on the 45, Tin Ryland half of the park. Hand pass back across field. There's a shot coming here, and it's floated in by Niall Hickey. It's a dangerous ball. Oh, the Tin Ryland keeper did brilliant. Conal Maguire, he got that in the bread basket. He wasn't taking any chances. Out come Tin Ryland, and in possession is Lorcan O'Connor, the man that has started, hence the number 20 on his back, down towards his own 65. Mark Mullen backtrack towards, he's got to push it to back there. Might have got the free, but the held possession, so the referee allows play continue. Lorcan O'Connor for Tin Ryland. Man underneath the stand here in open space is Jamie Walker. Running down, Jamie's going to stay running, and he gathers his ball. He's gone into the Kildavin half, and he's on the 45 already. And they're laying it off back around the corner. The shot will come from John Murphy, and that's gone to the left and right. Bernard, does three wides for Tin Ryland, and I know John struck that kind of in a hurry. Willie's late great father-in-law Lukey Lacey used to always say, you take a shot like that, you got to steady yourself. He was a blues man, that's why he won the other night. But Tin Ryland should have done better there. That's three bad misses.
8: Yeah, look, it's good to see John back. I know he's carrying an injury there for most of the year, so it's great to see him back. But you'd notice his sharpness there. He put them all over all there, Brendan, in his sleep normally. But he'd be disappointed by that.
6: Didn't steady himself, Willie.
7: Yeah, he suppose he kicked under pressure, and in fairness, Kilavin put him under pressure. But he's a big, strong ball winner as well. John Kerwin is another great ball.
6: He's after winning three great balls. Yeah,
7: three great balls in the middle. I mean, he's not the biggest midfielder, but he's certainly a physical player, and he likes that physicality. But three great balls, and Kildavin come away with this one, Brian.
6: Yeah, Killian Murphy started the ball there. Not the actor, but the Kildavin footballer. Here comes the lively Liam Roberts. Always puts in a great shift for these Kildavin men. Back across field, kept running was Killian Murphy. Lovely ball in field. Is it good enough? Yes, it is. Onto it comes Robert. Oh, he took two fair belts there. That's two frees. He got caught once, then he got twice, and Tin Ryland or Kildavin are not overly happy with the challenges. They weren't kind of over the mark as such, but he got two belts. He deserved his free, and Larry Murphy, the referee, has done very well. All in all, poor scoring, 1 point apiece, and we're into the 12th minute.
8: Yeah, Joe Roberts, he had to go for it there, and look at the two Tin Ryland men were coming in, and they had to go for it as well, so there was nothing in it there. But another free there in for Kildavin, so I'm sure Joe will tidy himself up and get up off the ground and put it over.
6: Well, he just, when we have to hold up under the attention on the player, two good games last night, Ballon St. Patrick's in the opening one, and epic encounter in the senior, Ratfilly getting out by 2 points, and Pal put in one hell of a fight back. Great night for football in Carlow.
7: Yeah, definitely. Ballon, you know, deserved a win, because in the second half, especially, it looked like Tullos at half time was to lose, and they came out and kicked a couple of points, but Ballon, after about 10 or 15 minutes, made a couple of changes. I think the biggest change was Alex Kelleher, and I know he's a soccer man. I think he's playing with Longford, and that's why he didn't start, but when he came on, he ended up getting a goal and a point, and set up a couple of scores, ended up with a couple of frees as well. So it's all about the bench, it's all about bringing the subs in, and that's what they did. And Rafilly were the same, the experience they brought off the bench. I mean, the likes of Ed Finnegan, that's not starting on your senior team, he's a wealth of experience, and they just slowed down the game when they needed it. And when they got it, Conor Doyle was incredible as well. But Pal never went away, and that other, you know, they got a couple of goals and a couple of 2 pointers, winning within 2 points. But Joe's about to take this free here, well struck. It looks like a great kick as well, Brendan.
6: He's dynamite. Bernard said that earlier, we know that from his form. And just back to young Alex Kelleher, he won a Player of the Year award at the Carlow District Soccer League Award, so he's an all-rounder, that young Kelleher. His brother is excellent as well. 2 points to one, Bernard. Great strike, Joe Roberts. Two frees for Kildavin. We've one score for Tin Ryland from earlier on, from Dermot Walsh free. So we're still waiting for the first score from play, but albeit it's not a bad game, it's a good contest.
8: No, look at Joe Roberts, he's one of the best free takers around the county, so he is. But you know, if you give away a freeze in them areas, he's going to put them over all there.
6: Certainly is. John Murphy went back and won that one. Danny Moore in his issuing instructions at the back, gives it to his full back, Conor Ryan. Conor gives the ball to the half back line, and that's Paddy Regan is onto that one, wearing 9. Oh, they've spilled it, Tin Ryland. Kildavin come forward. That's a borderline free, but the referee says 50-50. That's a free. Play continues, and the free is going to be between the 45-metre line and the 40-metre arc. And there's a little bit of desperation out there from both of them, Willie. This is,
7: yeah, he's taking a quick one here, but oh, he didn't allow him. Yeah, he actually brought him back.
6: No, yeah, it's bang between the 40-metre arc and the 45. So what? He's about 43 metres out from the...
7: It's Jake Nolan actually going to take this one. It looks like number 17 is, he suppose he would have that, the distance. Maybe Joe felt that he didn't have the distance, but it was a high tackle on Kerwin. He seemed to be going to the ground, but definitely in around the neck, so it definitely was a free. And Jake Nolan setting it up here, he's kicking it out of hands here.
6: This is why Tin Ryland will be kicking themselves with those three wides, because if Kildavin kicked this, this is a 2-pointer, and they go 4 points to one up and lead by three.
7: Lead by three, and that's the three that they've missed. Kildavin have only one wide so far, so it's Jake Nolan here onto his right boot.
6: Struck it well.
7: struck it really, really well. Looks like it's gone to the left
6: and wide.
7: Really unlucky.
6: You thought it was there, Burr. He struck it really well, didn't he? He's one of these fellas puts his boot through it.
8: I'm just looking at the Irish flag at the sugar factory end there. There's a good breeze and he was kicking into it there and she just drifted to the left and wide.
6: Yeah, it seems to be blowing across the face of the goal, isn't it, really?
7: Looking at the flags, they seem to be blowing...
6: Tricolour's the highest, yeah.
7: Yeah, it's definitely going down in. Kilhavan looked like they have it in the first half.
6: There's a kick out from the Tidrailan keeper. He got distance in that, but it's gone out over the line on the far side just before the 45 in the Kildavan half of the park. And we have just 15 minutes played. Don't forget, we do have the detail. Men's were a man of the match. You're all very aware of the details at the moment. 083-306-9696. Just say who you are, where you are, and text the words man of the match. And you're in with a chance of winning that €50 voucher from Detail Men's or a Padilla Market, Carlo. Here come Kildavan. This is Daniel Cronin. Nice, lively player. Good hand in there, though, from Conor Ryan of Tinryland. Cronin picks back up the pieces. Kicks it back out towards the 45. And Kildavan will recycle this right the way across the field into the arms of the man wearing 23. That's Barry Hickey. Back by the centre half back. Niall Hickey, who done well in the end, he got onto it. Now here's the cornerback, Gavin Byrne, with the licence to roam forward. Back up towards that 45. Jake Nolan sprays it across field to Joe Warren. Here comes Joe. Nice, stylish player, this fella. Takes it into contact, lays it off around the corner. Here comes Joe Roberts, two frees already. Joe's off the mark. Here goes Joe. Oh, that's a powerful score.
7: Great score.
6: A brilliant engine Joe has. Brilliant, brilliant score. But fair play to Jake Nolan. He sent a beautiful ball right across the field. Joe Warren, Willie, is a man that doesn't be highlighted much of the time, but for me, he's a complete footballer and he has a go and he took that into contact, got the ball away. He's done really well.
7: He actually brought two or three players to come into him, and Joe seen that, and just off the shoulder, he popped it right into the space to where he was going. Used his pace right into the middle of the D and popped it over the bar. Great score. Kildavan on top here at the minute, Brendan, with 16 minutes gone.
6: 3 points to one. Kildavan lead Tinryland. 16 minutes exactly. Willie Quinlan, Burr Horahan with us on analysis this afternoon. Here comes Jake Nolan coming down the field. And son of the legendary Bunny Nolan, and a hand pass in field and a goal chance. Spilled his grasp. Liam McGill, he had the goal at his mercy. And he thought he had it in the back of the net, I think, before he shot it, did he, Bear? It was one of those situations. He was unfortunate, the lad.
8: Yeah, in fairness, the Paddy Regan there was just on his shoulder and applied a little bit of pressure and he fumbled the ball. So lucky for Tinryland, and Paddy was back there.
6: Here come Kildavan again and the set up here. And that is a bad wide from Jake Nolan standards. He got a nice pass there from Liam Roberts, who didn't go for the shot, and again kicked it on the run, and it goes out to the right hand side and wide. That's three wides for Kildavan now, and it's three wides for Tinryland. So the wides are back level, but the scoreboard reads Kildavan Clonegall 3 points, Tinryland 1 point. Willie, Tinryland will be desperately disappointed. We're into the 17th minute. They've only scored 1 point and they haven't scored from play as of yet, and Kildavan have only scored one from play with three on the board.
7: Yeah, and they're struggling with their kickouts. Peter Hennessy's won a great ball there and he needed to win it because they haven't won the last two or three. Kildavan turned them over and got a couple of scores, but Kildavan had their wides. Now it's three wides apiece, but as you say, it's the scoreboard that counts. Tinryland never really making a mistake, but still hold on to the ball.
6: Yeah, Lorcan O'Connor done well. He's a fine big lad as well. Lorcan knocks it in towards Danny Moran. Here's Danny Moran in possession. Where's Danny? He put it short, middle of the field. Now, can they work it downfield, Tinryland? Here's Paddy Regan. Lays it off towards his midfielder, Cormac Walsh. Cormac knocks it back towards John Murphy. John would normally fancy one like this. That's a great move and a great score because Murphy fed it into Cormac Walsh, who kept on the run, and Walsh sticks it in and over the bar. No, Bear, that's a good score. And Tinryland, we know they can do that. They haven't done it so far, but now they've done it and they're back to within a point. That was a good move and a great score.
8: Yeah, good score in fairness there. They just penetrated through the direct. They went direct. They weren't probably arsing around, as you'd call it, across the field. In this
6: hello
8: side.
6: Father Dillon.
8: Yeah, but it was a direct ball and a great score, and that's what Tinryland wanted.
6: Here's the kick out from Conor Hendrick in the Kildavan Clonegall goal. Big ball downfield, one there by Kildavan in the middle of the park, and their centre half forward Daniel Cronin, and he lays it off. And here's this man again, their number 12. He's doing well, Joe Warren. Danny Moran chases him. Warren gets the pass away to Daniel Murphy. Daniel Murphy looks in field, couldn't get the shot away. Look back towards Joe Roberts, who's back around the corner, and Joe then with his foot pass back out to the 45, and up onto it comes Niall Hickey. Hickey sprays it right across the field. Liam McGill, they're still on the 45 now, in the hand of Liam Roberts. He always pops up for a score for Kildavan. Liam, he's a wing half back. He lays it off nicely back to Barry Hickey. Barry's radar is off, and I think we put the mockers on Kildavan with Tinryland with bad wides earlier on. That's a really bad wide for Kildavan. Barry Hickey be kicking himself because all he do was put that in target. William floated over.
7: Yeah, done some really good work, you know, came along the Warren along the far side and got Hickey got the ball out to him on the right hand side. He had loads of time, loads of space, but again just to the right and wide. They're still 3 points to two up, but that's four wides for Kildavin, three for Tin Ryland.
6: 19 minutes played, Barry, what have you made of it all?
8: Yeah, look, around the middle third, definitely Kildavin are dominating, even though the last two kickouts in Ryland have won. Here they go on the attack.
6: There they go, Conor Crew. Fine player. Now, lovely ball in field. This is John Murphy. Oh, lays it off. Goal chance, Tin Ryland. Goal chance. There's the shot. It's gone over the bar. It's gone over the bar. The work did well. I think it's Paddy Regan finished it.
8: Yeah, Paddy, yeah.
6: Paddy Regan finished the ball over the bar. It's gone in. It was a good run. He kind of wanted to pick his spot and put it away. And when he turned and he didn't hesitate, he had to get away from two markers. The shot option then was a point. But if he pulled the trigger a bit quicker, it could have been a three-pointer. Nonetheless, it's 3 points apiece. And we have 20 minutes just about played in Carlow.
8: Yeah, great run by Paddy Regan. He was supported there by Murphy as well there, but he just had to step inside and he tried to keep it low, but good pressure from the Kildavin Clonegall backs and they forced them to put it over the bar, so it's an important score for Tin Ryland.
6: Yeah, it was good play in the middle of the park indeed. The ball is broken down though. Conor Crew was onto it. He done really well in that last move for Paddy Regan score, and now Lara Murphy, your match referee, has awarded a free to Tin Ryland on the 65 Kildavin half of the park. Peter Hennessy is in possession. Peter comes in over the 65 in the Kildavin half of the park. The hand pass off to Cormac Walsh. Cormac sends it out to the left hand side. That's Lorcan O'Connor. Lorcan O'Connor takes a bounce out of his jersey's pulled there. There's an advantage coming here for Tin Ryland, so they have a free shot here. Here we are. They're outside the 40 metre mark. Inside it. It's still an advantage. And if he had been another metre outside, it would have been a 2-pointer. But that was a great score, Willie Quinlan.
7: Yeah, really good score. He stepped just inside it, Brendan, but he knew he had the advantage and just went for it, popped it straight over the bar.
6: Brilliant Connor score. Crew, was it? Yeah, it was Connor, I think, was it?
7: No, it's actually
8: 23 it was, yeah.
7: The substitution, 23, Connor. Is it Connor?
6: Yeah, Connor, yeah. Connor's awarded, yeah, that's what he thought. The number 23 put you off, Billy, because he normally wouldn't have 23.
7: Yeah, normally he'd be wearing 15, but yeah. I'm looking at him here on the left hand side. Yeah, definitely was a Connor finish. Crew. Great score, yeah.
6: There's the kick out from Connor Hendricks. So Tin Ryland lead by 4 points to three, so it's been topsy turvy. And Tin Ryland are well into it now. That's it. Lorcan O'Connor is fouled. He's getting the free, and the captain of Kildavin puts out the hands, Niall Hickey, to Larry Murphy, and much as to say, what was that for? But the referee's not going to change his mind. Here comes Tin Ryland, Ross Moran. They're number four, corner back for Tin Ryland. This player switched in behind him was Cormac O'Brien, but he decided to keep travelling himself. He's gone over to 45 on the stand side, 4 metres from the sideline. Hand pass down to the corner forward position, that's Morris Lawler. Morris kicks the ball back out to John Murphy. John Murphy back to Cormac O'Brien. Tin Ryland still with ball retention, middle of the park. Paddy Regan. Paddy's got a man outside him, it's Cormac Walsh. Doesn't play him, he plays it back infield. Cormac O'Brien. O'Brien in possession, in over the 45, gets a yard now. Can he get the shot away? There he goes. Under a dangerous ball! Inside on the edge of the square was Peter Hennessy, and if the hand had a hit that, it was in the back of the Union bag. But nonetheless, it's a good effort by Tin Ryland. Five wides now, Bernard, but Tin Ryland are in front, 4 points to three, and we've 22 minutes played in the opening half. It's flying by.
8: Yeah, that's what Tin Ryland want. They want to be getting Cormac O'Brien just on the ball. He's lightning pace there. He'd be disappointed he didn't connect with it right. It did drop short, and it could have been a goal, but it just went to the left.
6: It's a yellow card there for somebody.
8: Luckily enough for Kildavin.
6: Yeah, who's that for? The man coming out here.
7: Coming out here, yeah.
6: How was that for Willie?
7: It must have been something off the ball. It was number 23 as well.
6: Yeah, Barry Hickey.
7: Barry Hickey with the yellow.
6: So Barry's on the yellow card, as is John Kerwin, so two yellow cards. Ball's broken on the 45, 65 rather. Kildavin half of the park. Referee says the ball's handled on the ground.
7: Oh, very hard to see that. There were so many men around him.
6: Ref saw it.
7: A difficult one, but he deemed that he handled it on the ground. Hickey will be disappointed with that, but Tin Ryland come on the attack again here.
6: And they're going from distance here. It's a long range effort from Dermot
7: Walsh. Score by Dermot Walsh.
6: That's a cracker.
7: What a score.
6: And better to be a talking point because it was a handled ball on the ground, but Dermot Walsh gets the first 2-pointer of the afternoon here in Netwatch Cullen Park, and Tin Ryland are in the driving seat. 6 points to three.
8: Yeah, that was superb in fairness there. He's just using the wind advantage, blown towards the Dublin end, but it was plenty on that. Came down with snow, I'd say I was up that high, but that was some score.
6: I haven't heard that in a while, Willie, have you?
7: Yeah, we haven't had snow for a while, and thank God we don't need it. But Niall Hickey wasn't too happy. He went to the referee after that score to say that he thought he was fouled, and I thought he was fouled from here as well. There was three guys holding him down. I don't know where he could have went with the ball, but fabulous score by Dermot Walsh, and he's capable of doing that.
6: Well, Tin Ryland lead 6 points to three. There were favourites coming into this match, but semi-finals in a two-horse race. They can always go one way or the other, and Kildavin are going to clear this one. Gavin Byrne backtracks. Niall Hickey picks up the pieces. sends the ball in a different direction, right over to the far side of the park, and coming downfield for Kildevin is Fionn Doyle. He's a big man, wearing number 10, lays it off to his wing half-back, who's it? Liam Robertson, and there's an advantage coming here. There's a breach.
8: Breach for Tin Ryland.
6: Yeah. It happens. I know it's in a while, the rule, but lads do forget, because they watch the ball. And this is a simple task for Joe Roberts now, Bear, but that's the first breach we have. It's amazing. All the referees we have in the stand.
8: Well, you could see that we're a good bit over the line, in fairness. And, you know, sometimes the referee lets it go because if they're not interfering with play, but obviously he felt he was. And this should be another easy score for Joe Roberts, and an important one for Kildavin Clonegal.
6: The new rules have worked well, Willie, haven't they, overall? People, I think, are happy enough with it. It's made it a great game.
7: Yeah, and you'd worry about the new rules that they're bringing in, because there's a couple of new ones coming for the National League. So I think the game was a great game.
6: The hand pass
7: is one, yeah. And the other one is that you can't score with your hands, so you can't fist it over the bar, is another one.
6: I think that's actually a good one.
7: I don't know. I think looking at a guy coming in on the end line and he's no option of kicking it, it's a great option just to fist it over.
6: But it's called football, Willie.
7: I know it's called football, but we do handle the ball a lot in football.
6: And they're doing away with it in hurling as well, because I counted, well, I didn't get them all. I talked to the lads about it the other night, in the hurling final with Limerick, about 300 throws in the game.
7: Possibly.
6: That the hand passes. But it's too quick. The refs can't pick it out.
7: But we've had such a great championship, both in club and
6: you can't complain.
7: In county, why would you change the rules or try to add to them?
6: I think that's a fair comment.
7: With the football, we don't need to change it.
6: That's a fair comment. And saying that, Joe Roberts has just stuck that free over the bar. It's 6 points to Tin Ryland. It's now 4 points to Kildavin. No, Bear, Kildavin will be disappointed, because Joe's the only man who scored from play and he's got three frees. Okay, they all count, but it's a bad return for a team that's playing reasonably well. 6 points to four. In fairness, if Tin Ryland have six on, the two pointer counts there. So there's no one setting the scoreboard on fire.
8: No, there's not. They're definitely around the middle third. Kildavin were dominating there.
6: And this is a two pointer effort now for Joe Roberts from the free.
8: Just outside the D, so he is. But Kildavin, Clonegal were definitely dominating in the first quarter there around the middle third. But Tin Ryland have grew into the game, and that two pointer there by Dermot Welsh definitely has given a bit of energy.
6: Well, Joe Roberts can get a two pointer here. He has the free, Joe. He's got three single pointers from frees and one from play. He sends this one in. Joe has stopped on the goal line. Keeper done well in the corner back. Give him a dig out there. Jamie Walker for Tin Ryland. It just was a yard short, but he struck it well. Out comes Ross Moran, the corner back. He's bottled up by Joe Roberts. It's a tough intermediate semi-final here in the Talbot Hotel Intermediate Football Championship here in Carlow. If you're just joining us, meanwhile down in Kilkenny, there's lots of action in the Hurling Intermediate Championship on the Kilkenny frequency. But there's a brilliant ball in field. Oh, just a little bit unlucky was Joe Warren. It was a beautiful flight of chip over the top. And a big hit comes in on Peter Hennessy from the centre half back, Niall Hickey. And there's a big hit on the man coming up with the ball, John Murphy, but he stood up like a man. And he gets the hand pass to Conor Ryan, who gets the ball away. And Tin Ryland with a foot pass switch the point of attack from the wing half back position. Cormac O'Brien in possession. Berner says he's plenty of pace, takes it into the challenge, hops out of one. Oh, he's over carried the ball here. Willie Quinlan.
7: Yeah, just about. I know he was being tackled. He was looking up two or three times. He could have offloaded the ball. There was no one running from him. Probably just about took maybe five or six steps, but in fairness to referee, he was right on top of the game.
6: And here come Kildavin, tip and go. They went with Liam Roberts to have the ball down on the 45. Now they've hit it back towards the 65. Niall Hickey is onto it. Niall looks across field. There's a line of players there. It's just like a rugby three quarter line there, the way they were lining up for it. And the man that comes to take it on is John Kerwin. John Kerwin, he swings 360 degrees and sends it back to Niall Hickey. Niall Hickey back to John Kerwin. It's very static at the moment, but it's all about hanging on to the ball. Now Jake Nolan is in possession.
7: He didn't want the ball there for a couple of minutes.
6: He's gone for this, Jake Nolan. He's gone for it.
7: Oh, just left him wide. I think he's actually injured. He's under pressure. He was holding himself there in the middle of the field. He didn't want that ball. And in fairness to Kerwin, give it back to him the second time. He did have a go, but maybe he's a bit winded maybe from a tackle on the far side here.
6: He just has a little bandage underneath his left knee there as well. But his dad Michael, cracking footballer, his granddad the Bunny, a good one as well. And the kick out will come for Tin Ryland's goalkeeper Conal Maguire. Has it on the tee, on the 20 metre line. 6 points Tin Ryland, 4 points Kildavin. 2 minutes of normal time remaining in the opening half here of this Talbot Hotel Intermediate Football Championship semi-final in Carlow. Here goes Tin Ryland's midfielder Paddy Regan, hand in from Kildavin. Two number nines having a good battle there. Liam McGill, he done well. Two men of similar stature. Wasn't a great idea to throw the hand under pressure, because in fairness to Liam McGill, he got the hand in there and he goes with the line ball and he kicks it all the way back inside his own 40 metre arc, and the cornerback is in possession, Gavin Byrne for Kildavin Clonegal, wearing their traditional red and black as he sends it across field. on the opposite side of Netwatch Cullen Park, and they're going to move it through John Kerwin. The man that was back there with John who gave him the first pass was Lorcan Kinsella, wearing number 7 for Kildavin. The sun is shining brightly in Netwatch Cullen Park, and the wing halfback Liam Roberts comes forward, hand pass right across field. There's two men here on the overlap for him. One is the captain, Niall Hickey, who's advanced forward. He's got Joe Warren to his left. Niall slows it down. Does he fancy a two-pointer here? It's all very slow and pedestrian from Kildavin, but it's all about hanging on to the ball. They're trailing by 6 points to 4 at the moment, and they're carrying the ball back downfield. It went all the way back out to the middle, and now they'll come again to their cornerback Gavin Byrne, and back again. Here comes Jake Nolan. He's in as far as the 45. 1 minute of additional time. George Darcy from Bagnallstown Gaels and the Carlow County Board are far on tee this afternoon in the stadium. This is a very pedestrian, Willie, from Kildavin. You think someone would have a go?
7: It's actually too slow, and they may get a move on because the game will be over before they even have a shot. So I think Hickey and Nolan had opportunities.
6: I thought so, yeah.
7: Yeah, and they just end up going backwards, and that's what they're doing. They're going back out to the far side to Liam Roberts. Somebody needs to have a shot because they're 2 points down and it's nearly half time here.
6: And here comes Liam now. Can they move it quickly in field? Daniel Murphy is onto it. Return ball comes. Here's Joe. Joe Roberts, right man in the right place. Joe Roberts has worked out well and might have been slow and pedestrian, Bear, but patience is a virtue. That had the patience, and Joe Roberts is the man for Kildavin. 2 from play, 3 from freeze, and lucky with a 2-pointer free. He's the only man to score for Kildavin this afternoon. It's 6 points Tin Ryland, 5 points Kildavin.
8: Yeah, fantastic score in fairness. I think that breeze, though, they're just a little bit nervous going for the 2-pointers toward the Sugar Factory end. I definitely think in the second half we'll see Kildavin pulling the trigger on those 2-pointers going the opposite end because the wind will be assisting them.
6: 1 minute of additional time. We're 36 seconds into that 1 minute now. Tin Ryland with a beautiful white square patch on the hoop jersey, and clear for us to see the numbers, which we had difficulty with in the past. As Tin Ryland come forward, brilliant run from Jamie Walker, their number 2, lays it off. Chance, John Murphy onto his left. John. And if anything, now Willie, I'm going to, it took a deflection. It's a 45. It'll be the last kick of the first half. It took a deflection. I was wondering how it went out so left. I was going to say, lads, you were saying earlier the wind was blowing that way, and the wind probably caught it, but it got a deflection. I was pointing at the wind there, the way it was going. There's a chap in the stand after waving back up at me. I haven't a clue who he is. He thought it was waving, but it is a 45, Bernard.
8: It is a 45, and again, John Murphy on his day, he closed his eyes and put that. That's the second effort he had in a similar position to put away. He'd be very, very disappointed because that's in his locker every day of the week.
6: Certainly is. Willie Quinlan, not a bad first half, but it lacked a few scores, and the second half is definitely going to be a hell of a lot better. But Tin Ryland have a 45 here and a chance to lead at half time by 7 points to 5.
7: Yeah, Conor Crew with this one, he's a very good dead ball kicker. I suppose Dermot Walsh was the man for years, but this new man has come in. He really good soccer player as well, so he'll have a really good strike off the ground. Probably the last kick of the first half. Strikes it really well. Does it go over?
6: Yes, it does. And not only does it go over, it goes right over the black spot. It's his second in this opening half as our match referee, Larry Murphy, blows the half-time whistle here in Netwatch Cullen Park. 7 points Tin Ryland, 5 points Kildavin. Game on, Bear Horahan. We look forward to the second half.
8: Yeah, there's very little between them, as we said there before the game started, but it's all to play for. I think both teams are going to half-time happy enough that they're within touching distance, so we're in for an epic second half.
6: Willie?
7: Yeah, definitely. It has been a physical game. Lots of balls around the middle, lots of mistakes as well. I suppose both teams have plenty of wides, but I just think Tin Ryland, with their physicality and their fitness in the second half, I think they'll up their game and possibly should push on and win this game. But Kildavin won't go away. They'll fight right to the death.
6: 7 points Tin Ryland, 5 points Kildavin Clonegall here in the top of the Tell Intermediate Football Championship, brought to you with thanks to Dan Morrissey and Co. That's it for the moment, Martin. We'll hand back to you in the studio and we'll be right back to Carlo. And don't forget, coming up later on at 3:45, it's Éire Óg and Old Loughlin in the senior semi-final. Back to you in the studio.
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0: 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First of all, congratulations. Second of all, how does it feel to be champions once again?
1: Thanks very much, Oisin. You know, it's always good to get to a county final and then to get over the line. It's just brilliant, so I'm delighted. Yeah.
0: You came up with a big performance on the day when it most mattered. That must be very pleasing. That's a good sign of a team.
1: Yeah, absolutely. We were delighted with ourselves after the match. We executed our game plan and everyone worked hard and, yeah, good to get over the line, yeah.
0: Now, you are the Kevin Kelly Pharmacy player of the match, so obviously you had a good game. You were picked out by Maria Kinsella, who's a tough taskmaster, as you well know. Did you feel during the game, do you know, it was going well for you? Do you know as a player, right, this is a good day?
1: Yeah, I suppose the first few minutes we were slow to get going. We did have possession, but I think after we got a score or two, you could just see ourselves lifting up a bit and the energy getting going. So we kept it going then for the first half and set ourselves up nicely for the second half. So
0: picked up a few scores yourself, didn't you?
1: Got a few, yeah. No, we'll take that.
0: Talk me through, what did you score in the end? You'll have to excuse my ignorance here because I didn't see the game. Maria was on it. What did you score in the end?
1: 2-2.
0: 2-2.
1: Yeah.
0: Okay, in the first half, that's some going. Talk me through your first goal.
1: Tinner Ireland had set up pretty defensively, and I had a couple of our girls passing the ball around, and then I got the ball, took on my player, and it was like someone said yesterday, the seas just parted, and I had loads of space then to run in a few solos and put it in the net.
0: Talk me through your second goal.
1: Second goal. Was off the back of a shot that was about to go over the line. Gemma Carpenter took a shot and then Amy Hanley scooped it up and wasn't letting it go into waste, and she brought it along the sideline, and then I just happened to be in the right spot in the back post, and Amy hand passed it to me and I fist into the net then.
0: Talk me through the feeling when a moment like that occurs in a game, when you get a goal in a big game like that.
1: Just kind of everything just feels like it's making sense, you know, just like all the work we've put in, all the pieces are coming together. So yeah, it just felt right, and then we were ready to kind of drive on then and try to get another score to keep it going.
0: That's two in a row, isn't it? That must be a fantastic feeling to have won it in the first place, but to back it up, because you know yourself, people always say good teams win one, great teams do at least, you know, two in a row or back it up.
1: Yeah, exactly. This is our second in a row, and a lot of the girls on the team, it'd be our sixth county title. Mm. First one back in 2018. So it's actually our 10th year in a row playing against that opposition, Benacerrig Tinner Ireland, in the final. So we know each other well, so it's never an easy task.
0: Yeah. And I'm sure you celebrated appropriately, but not too much celebration for you because you're busy. You've a County Camogie final next week. The ASAP Print Carlow Camogie final, Naifbre taking on Mount Leinster Rangers. We won't dive too deeply into that today because, you know, it's less than 24 hours after a senior football final, and that's our primary focus today. But that's a big one. You're looking for a double, and there's a good few of you looking for a double.
1: Yeah, I don't have the exact numbers now, but there's definitely 16 or 17 of us, I think, that are dual players. Be all talking out next Saturday against Mount Leinster Rangers. So, yeah, we're looking forward to now. And I think everyone seemed to have survived the football. So we'll just focus on Camogie for the week now and look forward to that final. And fingers crossed you could get a double. It'd be amazing.
0: Yeah, it would be fantastic. Rachel Sawyer of Old Loughlin and, of course, Naifbre, thank you very much for joining us. And congratulations on winning the Kevin Kelly Pharmacy. And congratulations on winning the Kevin Kelly Pharmacy Player of the Match Award for the Tell Lab Carlow Senior Ladies Football Final, a game that people can watch back if they want, thanks to Dan Morrissey and co on Casey Lohr's YouTube channel.
1: Thanks very much, Rishi.
2: Now, it's good to know that I wasn't the only one who fell over Kelly's Pharmacy Player of the Match Award. That was Rachel Sawyer. And speaking with Oisin after the Carlow Ladies final, and O'Loughlin making it two in a row. We're going to go back to Studio One for a couple of minutes and see what's happening there.
0: You're listening to Casey Lohr Sport, and O'Loughlin have won the Tell Lab Carlow.
2: No, we're not going to do that. We're going to do this. We'll be back for the second half of our matches in Carlow in just a couple of minutes.
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4: I've only played with two men up front for a

0: lot of the game, but still the scoreboard suggests 15-13, a lot of good quality scores. So it's good quality hurling, not too much physicality, and it'll be interesting to see what tactics they're adopted. For me, as I said, good quality hurling but no physicality.
1: Okay, Mark, what kind of impact has Owen Ling had on this game for the Roar so far? He seems to be popping up quite a bit.
2: Yeah, and I'd say, look, from a Roar point of view, they're going to need him more. They're going to need to get ball him on the ball more than he has been on it. Funnily enough, like I was saying to Ronnie, like himself and Richie Lahey have dropped back from the half forward line into midfield and even deeper. I don't think it's that the Roar have put a sweeper in place. They've just gone very deep and it's left them a man over at times, a lot of the time in the bottom half. But Owen has been most prominent, funnily enough, when he's been in the top half of the field, and he's been most dangerous when he has ventured back up there. He hasn't maybe got on as much ball dropping deep in those deeper positions. So maybe, look, last few minutes I was just saying to Ronnie that they kind of did go orthodox again. They pushed up Richie Lahey and Owen Ling, both pushed back up into their centre forward and half forward positions, and they may well start and continue the second half like that. But I do think, look, Owen Ling is a massive player, he's a fantastic talent, and I just think the more they can get him on the ball, the bigger their chances of winning this match are.
1: Ronnie, you were saying that maybe not quite a lot of physicality involved in the game. Do you think there's a reason behind that, or do you just think it's the two teams coming out against each other, that's just the way they play?
0: Well, I think certainly there's a lot of thought from where I'm sitting. Maybe I'm old school, maybe I'm a dinosaur, but there's a lot of thought gone into how they approach this game, because they seem to be more tactical and certainly looking for the out ball. Maybe that's the modern game that we all play. Maybe I'm, as I said, a dinosaur, but there's no blood and trust or thunder involved. As I said, it seems to be maybe the Roar in places are a young quality team. They want to play maybe more of an expansive game. And Mark is pointing to the fact that they have three minors, and maybe that's the reason that they're playing that expansive game. But I think Liz Downey, again, have the experience, have the quality in places. But Roar, as Mark rightly said, Roar will be quite happy. Both teams now back onto the field. The Roar will be happy, but there is a slight breeze, and I think, again, that maybe favours. And for me, the scoring goal is often the O'Loughlin's end, and the scoring goal at this stage is the O'Loughlin's end, possibly.
1: Okay, well, it'll be interesting to see. We'll be back over to you in literally a matter of seconds, because I'm sure the teams are on their way out as we speak. But just to say hello to those listening from Carlow, because on our Carlow frequency for the first half of that game, the first half of the Talbot Hotel Carlow Intermediate Football Championship semi-final also took place, and that was between Tinryland and Kildavin Clonegal. The score at half-time is Tinryland with a 2-point lead, 7-5, and the second half will be getting underway very, very soon with that. Brendan Hennessy is on commentary for it. So for those listening on Carlow, we'll be crossing back over to Netwatch Cullen Park very, very soon, where Tinryland lead in that football championship semi-final at intermediate grade. From UPMC in Nolan Park, it's Liz Downey leading the Roar na Stig 15-13. Our commentary team, as you just heard, was Mark Dowling and Adrian Ronan. So as we're about to begin that second half, let's head over back to the lads and let them take it away.
3: The Michael Ling Motors Kilkenny Intermediate Hurling Championship semi-final on KCLR. Liz Downey versus Roar na Stig.
0: And welcome back to UPMC Nolan Park. And like the first half, it will be delayed for another 30 seconds because Chap Tays went for tea at this stage. And he's now got his position as the umpire slowly under 21. Stephen Rennelly puts the ball in between the midfielders. Ball will win high in on top of Aver McAvoy. Ball breaks to Brian Kavanagh. Kavanagh near the square. Talis has it. That's Aidan Talis. Struck brilliantly, but brilliantly saved by the goalkeeper, Pat Ling.
3: Hotel Carlow Intermediate Football Championship semi-final. Tinryland versus Kildavin Clonegal. 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
4: Thanks very much, Martin. You're very welcome back to a sun-drenched Netwatch Cullen Park. It's a little bit cooler than it was earlier on, but the sun is still shining brightly. It's a very pleasant day with a bit of a breeze, which wasn't helping some of the players in the opening half having a shot at goal. 7 points, Tinryland. 5 points, Kildavin Clonegal here. 3 frees and 2 from play from Joe Roberts. He's the only man to score for Kildavin Clonegal. And for Tinryland, well, Cormac Walsh in with a point. Paddy Regan with a point. A 2-pointer from Dermot Walsh. A point from a free. And and two from Conor Carew. That puts them on to 7 points. And Willie, if you were to come in now and start looking at the match and say 7 points to 5, you might say Tinryland were the better team, but Kildevin had much more chances in that first half, didn't put them away. And in saying that, we weren't criticising Tinryland, but their wides, the first three wides they had, were of poor quality. So realistically, they should have more scores on the board.
5: Definitely both teams should have more scores, and it's do or die now in the second half. Kildavan just have to go for it, and they'll be disappointed that Joe Roberts is the only one that has a score. He's 3 frees and 2 from play, so you know you're going to need the likes of Jake Nolan, Daniel Murphy and them guys to step it up, and a couple of scores from the middle of the field. But Tinryland won't be easy. We played them in the early rounds, and it was a draw at half time, and they pushed on early, got a couple of scores really early and killed the game. So they're capable of doing that. Dermot Walsh, you know, is really good on the ball. He can get 2 pointers at will. John Murphy is making a lot of runs, you know, from deep. He hasn't got on the scoreboard yet, but he's setting up a lot of play. So it's really all to play for. But you know, Tinryland, I think, should be in the driving seat and should push on. They're not out onto the field here yet, but Kildavan ready to go here, Brendan.
4: Willie, Tinryland, Kildavan. Big game, but yesterday evening, brilliant game. And Palatine nearly clawed in, but Radfilly were favourites to go on and do well in this championship, and Radfilly were in the county final last night, somewhat up first place.
5: Yeah, when you score 4 goals in a game, I mean, they were incredible, the health, the experience that they have around the middle. I mean, Brendan Murphy, people say his legs are gone, he just coasted in and out of the game, you know, got on a lot of ball, set up a lot of play. Brandon Kelly got a fabulous goal there in the second half. Kevin Murphy with 6 points, they were exceptional, deserved to win the game. But It's you know, they're not unbeatable, and Pal seen that. You know, Conor Crowley with 2 fantastic goals got a couple of points as well, and they were really, I suppose, they weren't unlucky. Rafilly deserved to win it and deserved to push on, and after last year being beaten by O'Loughlin, they look to go and win the county final in a couple of weeks' time, Brendan.
4: Bernard Horahan, good win for Ballon in intermediate semi-final, good win for Radfilly and Tullon, and Palatine can count themselves a little bit unlucky.
6: Yeah, last night was very good, so it was, Brendan, in fairness. Radfilly just done enough to get over the line, but in credit to Pal there, when Radfilly got the 4th goal, the response was immense. That was their purple patch, and I think going forward, Conor Crowley is going to London, I believe, and he's going to work there, but he's going to be a massive loss to Carlow and to Palatine. But it was a great game, and then the intermediate was absolutely fantastic. We had St. Pat's and Ballon and their neighbours, there was no love lost, and Ballon just came out on top, so it was absolutely brilliant.
4: Here come the second half of this Talbot Hotel intermediate. Referee Larry Murphy, ball in. Tinryland playing from right to left in this the second half with a 2-point lead. A crucial start for either team here. Willie Quinlan could set a good platform.
5: Yeah, and Tinryland on the attack here out the right hand side. They're looking to get the ball in, and I'm not sure who.
4: Cormac O'Brien carried it, yeah. And the man working hard is Paddy Regan scored in the first half. Back to Cormac O'Brien. He's on the 20 metre line. Knocks it back outfield towards Lorcan O'Connor. O'Connor back to Danny Moore. Danny loves a score. He's just inside the 40 metre arc.
5: No.
4: But he goes to the right hand side and wide. So Tinryland have started the second half as they did in the first. That's a wide for Danny Moore. But in fairness to Danny, he always pops up for a score. Willie, what a servant he has been to Carlow and to Tinryland. And he deserves huge credit because, and Carlow's great run there with Turlough and Stephen Poacher, he was part and parcel of a great Carlow team that gave Carlovians great nights and great days out with some big teams coming to town and some great wins. Danny put in his shift, and he's still putting in the shift.
5: Yeah, he was brilliant, Brendan, and he always got forward, he always got a score, and you know, you can see his experience tells out there. He's playing centre back and he just sits in the pocket and he'll spray ball left and right, and he very seldom gives away and always pops up for a score. He missed one there, but you can see him dropping back here for Tinryland. But Kildavan on the attack.
4: Yeah, Kildavan looking for their first score in the second half. Kildavan on the attack from Niall Hickey, their centre half back. Hickey right over to the far side it goes, and they're carrying it down now towards the 10 or 13 metre line. The man in possession had a shot there. Was that Joe Roberts?
5: I think it was number 11, and Daniel Cronin.
4: It was Cronin, was it?
5: Yeah, I think it was.
4: Sunshine caught me at the jersey on the far side, but it's a point nonetheless, Bernard Horahan, and it's a great score.
6: Yeah, that was a fantastic score, so it was. Actually, there was the full forward
4: full
6: there.
4: Full forward, it was.
6: Daniel Murphy.
4: Yeah, it was Daniel Murphy. Billy will kill me. We didn't spot Daniel doing that one.
6: It was a great score. The angle was really, really tight there, and he took that well. But again, there is that slight breeze assisting there, but Tinryland on the attack here on the 45.
4: Daniel Murphy with the first score. Here come Tinryland racing downfield. The lively number 10 done well. There's an injured party right in front of us here, but Tinryland have possession. Shot will come in. That's going to hang up in the clouds. It didn't come away properly off the boot of Morris Lawler. Breaks in field. It's close to the end line. The umpire was looking to see was it going to be a 45. It didn't go out in the end. Back it comes to the centre forward, full forward. Walsh goes forward, feeds it off. Here comes Regan, goes for the shot, sticks it over the bar. It was good play by Dermot Walsh. He took it out, got it to Paddy Regan. Paddy registers his second score of the afternoon, and we have an injured party on the field in front of us. I think that's Lorcan O'Connor. He's back up on his feet. That's great to see. The physio, Grace Kern, has him sorted out. Willie, good score, and I think Dermot Walsh deserves huge credit because he really went at it and said, we're here and we can't leave without something. And he got the ball in as far as Paddy, and he got his second score.
5: Yeah, brilliant score. You can say Dermot Walsh kind of set it up for him because he beat two or three players, stepped inside onto Paddy Regan and onto his right foot, and again he skipped by two or three, and I thought he was going to pull the trigger for the goal, but he tapped it over the bar. So it's Tinryland 8 points, Kildavin 6.
4: 2 points between the sides here in Netwatch Cullen Park. Referee couldn't see that, the sun was shining. His hand on his forehead, it's tidied up by Kildavin's Niall Hickey. Down under the stand it comes, and oh, well done by the corner back of Kildavin Clonegal, Gavin Byrne. He was brave. It's back with Lorcan Kinsella now. Kildavin just trying to work their way out of that half back line, and the Hardy John Kirwan was in possession, and Niall Hickey comes with this ball. Lovely athlete, lovely footballer, Niall. Lovely feet of flames that he takes off into the second, the other half of the park, and he punches a beautiful ball downfield. The runner is the midfielder. There's a goal chance. Here's a shot. Oh, it's a brilliant save.
5: What a save.
4: A brilliant save from Conal Maguire. The shot came from Liam McGill. Maguire went full stretch to parry that away, and Tinryland keep themselves in front with that brilliant save from Maguire early in the second half. Just 4 minutes played. Game on in Netwatch Cullen Park. A beautiful effort for football. Morris Lawler switches it back in field across to Jamie Walker. Tinryland move it down the far side. The corner back on this side is Ross Moran. He's now on the far side. Ross goes on a bit of a run. Was he fouled? I thought he was. The referee says yes, he was. And here come Tinryland, not taking the free. They're going with the tap and go. Wasn't half allowed to go with that one. The referee's bringing it up to the 45 in the Kildavin half of the park. And Bernard, I mentioned earlier on about the rules. Some lads forget about the breach. Some lads forget about you have to let the opposition take the free. And he's gone all the way up now outside the small D here. Has he the option of holding that outside the big arc? No, obviously not.
6: No, not when he brings it up.
4: Not when he brings it up, yeah.
6: Yeah, but again, this is well within Dermot Walsh's locker, so it is.
4: He has to score it.
6: Yeah, and Kildavin shouldn't be giving away a silly.
4: I think he's put that wide. No, he's got, he's got it.
6: Yeah. He's got it. Away a silly freeze like that. That's his third score of the game.
4: Yeah, he's got a two-pointer and two single frees. He got a two-pointer in the first half, and he's got a, the two-pointer was in play, wasn't it?
6: It was.
5: Dermot got a two-pointer, yeah. That's his fourth one.
4: Yeah, 4 points in total. Horahan has gone so famous, he's waving at the crowd here. 9 points, Tinryland. 6 points, Kildavin. Still only kick of a ball in it, Willie Quinlan.
5: Yeah, nothing in it. It's a one score, but, you know, when you get those chances of goals, you need to be taking them, and Kildavin had a really good chance. I know it was a brilliant save, but he left it nice and high for the goalkeeper, got a good hand to it. Those ones you need to put them into the bottom corner to get them.
4: Certainly so. Man did well there was John Murphy for Tinryland, and now building it, coming forward on that far side. Cormac O'Brien likes to carry it forward. Now he's been fouled. Now they're too far for a shot at goal here. They're bang between the 45 and 65. Tinryland are bringing in Niall Lowry. He's wearing number 19. So Niall is coming in. I'm not quite sure who's coming out. So 19.
5: Cormac Walsh.
4: Cormac Walsh is coming out. This is obviously tactical, Willie, because Cormac Walsh is flying fit there, the midfielder. Is that a surprise change for you? I know Lowry is well able to play football, but Cormac Walsh doesn't do a whole lot wrong either. What's behind that?
5: Yeah, you never know, actually. Niall Lowry normally starts games, so maybe he's back from an injury or what, and Cormac has been middle of the field there for the last couple of weeks as well, so maybe tactical, unless he picked up an injury, but he didn't seem to be doing anything too wrong anyway.
4: Here come Tinryland from the middle of the park, carrying the ball forward as Cormac O'Brien in as far as Peter Hennessy. Hennessy knocks it back to Paddy Regan. Paddy's two men to his right. He plays the first man to him, was the first receiver, Niall Lowry, in his first touch, and gets it across field towards Ross Moran. Here goes Moran inside the 40 metre mark. Lovely ball. It nearly went too far. It did go too far because Lorcan O'Connor did his best chance. There's the shot. Another save this end of the park. And the best has been brought out of Conor Hendrick in the Kildavin goal. There's a foot trip there. There's going to be a free out. Bernard Horan, both goalkeepers called into action. Still three between them. 9 points Tinryland. 9 points Tinryland. 6 points Kildavin Clonegal.
5: It's actually a free in there.
4: It's a free in, for a kick.
6: Great effort by Ross Moran there. And again, Tinryland side and just using the channels left and right to try and create space and do the cut in. And Ross Moore done a great cut, and he found himself at a tight angle again, but a great save by the Kildavoclunny goalkeeper.
4: Dermot Walsh with the free, sticks it over the bar. Another one for Dermot, so that's three frees and a two-pointer from play, and that's a total of 5, 9 points to 6. 10 points to 6 now, courtesy of that free. We all thought it was a free out, even though we only thought that because of the way the ref pointed, but the ref is entitled to make a little mistake as well. He knew it was in, but he pointed the wrong way.
5: Yeah, he made a mistake. His first option was to press it
4: and give the free.
5: But it definitely was a free in, because Tin Raylan going down on the ball, Kilavanman comes in with the boot and just turned him over. It was a free in, but you know, Tin Raylan, after getting the first couple of scores in the game in the second half, they'll be really, really happy with it.
4: That's a good take in the middle of the park by Kildavan. Here to come forward, Jake Nolan. He sprays it right across to the side of the park into the reliable Liam Roberts. Here goes Liam, has a lovely turn of foot outside the 45, lays it off to Joe Warren. No, ball's gone. Tin Raylan have defended this very, very well, and Tin Raylan are going to get the free out, and they're not hanging around. It's kicked out over the head of Lorcan O'Connor. And the number 20 for Tin Raylan, the blue and white famous hoops of the Tin Raylan club, knocks it in field towards Niall Lowry, who's getting stuck in straight away. Second touch, and he's only on the field a few minutes. Peter Hennessy sprays one right to the far side. Cormac O'Brien is onto it, sprints down the sideline. Carlowtown Hurling Club side, he's getting away from his eyes. Rugby tackle. That's a black card. That's going to be a black card. That was stuff you'd see in Oak Park a few hundred metres up the road. Bernard, the referee's no option here but to give a black card. That's a drag down. That's a black card in the rule book.
6: A black card, definitely, and it was a scoring opportunity then, because he was motoring, so he was.
5: He's still a long way to go to the goal, lads. I think he could have let him go. I'm not sure. There was lots of covering Kildavan men around him. So
4: when he put the foot to the pedal, he took off, didn't he?
5: Yeah, he has lots of pace. Bernard has alluded to that already. He's very, very quick, but I don't think he was in range to get a score from there. He definitely was heading towards the goal, but look where the free is, right out on nearly 5 yards in from the sideline. He could have let him go, maybe.
6: Yeah, he's gone for 10 minutes.
4: Kildavan man has gone for 10 minutes, so we'll keep an eye on that. There's 9 minutes played in the second half. Kildavan man is the centre forward. That's gone. That's it. Daniel Cronin.
5: Free has gone wide as well, Brendan.
4: He's on a black card and the free has gone wide. So is that to be a turning point? There's four in it. It's a two-score game as such. Okay, two-pointers pull you back. It's a different ball game from when... the old money, as we say. But 10 points Tin Ryan and 6 points Kildavan Clunygall. Kildavan down to 14, Bert.
6: Yeah, still all to play for there. As I said, there is a slight wind assist in Kildavan. They haven't took advantage of it yet to go for even a two-pointer, but it'll be interesting to see. Can they lift their game now with a man gone off?
4: That's a good interception from Kildavan's number 4, Gavin Byrne. Back across field to Lorcan Kinsella. Byrne kept running, balls with Jake Nolan on the far side. He's gone into the Tin Raylan half of the park. He's a lovely stylish footballer on the ball. He's a beautiful hurler as well, and there's a beautiful turn. He stays carrying it forward. He's going for this. If this is scored, it's score of the
5: beautiful
4: week.
5: Beautiful score.
4: Not only
5: absolutely
4: in Carlo, but in the country. Jake Nolan has absolutely nailed a two-pointer. He knew his team needed scores, Willie Quinlan, and that's as good as you'll see on a Gaelic football field.
5: Yeah,
4: poetry in motion.
5: He had one thing on his mind, Brendan. Got the ball a long way from goal and carried across onto his right foot. Sort of got central, but struck a magnificent score. Absolutely brilliant. And it's a score that Kildavan Clunygall needed.
4: It certainly is. He took that ball from inside his own half of the park. He made his way down the sideline, got it in. We'll come to Berra in a second as Tin Raylan come forward. It's a two-point game again. Jake Nolan with the two-pointer for Kildavan Clunygall. Here come Tin Raylan. This man again, he's motoring down the field. He's causing problems. Cormac O'Brien, he's tackled again this time. And Bernard, every time he runs at the Kildavan defence, he's drawn the fouls. Black card a minute ago, this time free in. I think it's just inside the 40. Maybe it's just outside it. And if it is, it's going to be a two-pointed effort for Tin Ryland.
6: Yeah, look, give him half a yard there, Cormac. He came through.
4: It's outside it, yeah? Is it?
6: He came through the call system and the underage structures in Carlow. He always had that belt of pace, and, you know, he's had to turn into a fine footballer, but he will cause problems all day.
4: Another two-pointer up for the going here, Willie, for Tin Ryland.
5: Yeah, it looked, I think he was fouled inside it, actually. I'm not sure how he's allowing him outside it. I thought it was a yard inside, but Dermot is going outside. He's going for the two-pointer.
4: It's gone a bit high,
5: it high in the air, but has it got the distance right into the goal? Oh, well.
4: Ooh,
5: defended.
4: Morris Lawler. Breaking ball went to Morris. Back out, he sends it to Dermot Walsh.
5: Picked it up off the ground.
6: Referee is on the ball.
4: Larry Murphy.
6: He's right beside it.
4: Gives the free out to Kildavan. Willie, that could be another turning point in the game. It's a two-point game. Tin Ryland 10 points. Kildavan Clunygall 8 points.
5: Yeah, well, Kildavan had their chance of a goal and didn't take it and ended up getting a two-pointer. And that was a chance of a two-pointer for Tin Ryland. But it just keeps Kildavan close to them with 10 points to 8. What are we, 41 minutes in this game, so it's not over yet. Long way to go, Brendan.
4: Long way to go. 11 minutes into the second half here. At half time, Tin Ryland led by 7 points to 5. And now here in the Talbot Hotel Intermediate Football Championship in Carlow's Netwatch Cullen Park, it's Tin Ryland leading by 2 points, 10 points to 8. Jake Nolan has pulled Kildavin back in, but now they've given away possession, were put under pressure, they've overcarried the ball, and a free now from the 45, which is a chance of a 2-pointer. Two subs coming in on the Kildavin team. Number 18 is coming in. That's Pádraig Hickey. Pádraig is number 18, and number 20 is Donald Hickey. So two of the Hickeys in.
5: Joe Warren has gone for...
4: Yeah, I'm surprised Joe's gone too.
5: He's doing really well, carried a lot of ball.
4: Joe Warren is one of the players gone.
6: Alex Callaghan, is it number 20?
4: So is Alex Callaghan coming in as well?
6: Yeah, he's in there, yeah.
4: And after bringing in three subs, I saw two running in from the line.
5: He's in for 23. Barry Hickey is gone.
6: 12 is gone at 23, yeah.
4: Joe's gone, yeah.
6: Crew just dropping the ball short there on the 45. Sideline ball.
5: Sideline ball, yeah.
6: Tin Ryland.
4: Yeah, it's Barry Hickey, and he's on yellow, so I'd say that's one of the reasons he's gone there.
5: Tin Ryland put Kilavan under a huge lot of pressure coming out with the ball, and Jonathan Murphy here this side. Just the Kilavan man stepped out over the line. It's a sideline ball for Kilavan. Oh, that's a massive hit, but it was straight down the middle.
4: He's in trouble now.
5: Yeah, it's a yellow card. That really, really hurt. That really, really hurt. That was right down the middle of the body.
4: Peter Hennessy went down a half an hour.
5: Yeah, he went down very late, actually. Yeah, but I'd say he felt the effect of it. It was a big hit by Niall Hickey. I'd say he is going in the book. Yeah, it is a yellow card.
4: A bit frontal, was it, Will?
5: Yeah, straight down the middle. Definitely a yellow card.
4: Well, a yellow card. And
6: it's a third yellow for Kildavin in this game.
4: Peter Hennessy is back up on his feet. I think if I'm in the right household, Peter played a bit of rugby as well. He'd be a tough man.
5: Yeah, he's a physical looking man. He made a big tackle in the first half himself, but he went down, as you say, probably 10 seconds, maybe. I'm overdoing it there. Maybe 2 seconds too late.
4: Bernard's at a half an hour.
5: Yeah, well, half an hour the game would be over.
4: He's up straight away.
5: He's looking to kick this one, so he can't be too bad.
4: No, he's okay. It's Peter Hennessy to take this free from outside the 40. He's about 44 metres from goal. He's a nice bit of an angle into the scoreboard. Right behind him, the breeze is blowing across the face of that goal, so he'll aim for the left upright. Here's Hennessy for Tin Ryland. Struck it well. Is it climbing? No, dropped short into the arms of Conor Hendrick, who brought off a cracking save at this second half, as did Conal Maguire for Tin Ryland. And the man that's just been yellow carded, Niall Hickey, carries the ball across the face of his own goal into the hands of Liam McGill. McGill breaks away, his momentum carried him forward. Danny Moran stuck with him, but he got the hand pass away. And here's Alex Callaghan, first touch for him, wearing 20. Back across the middle of the pool. Oh, it's a poor ball. Poor ball. There was two options there. Jake Nolan was one. And the other player on his side was the man that ran onto it. But here come Tin Ryland. This man is taken off. Cormac O'Brien. Oh, what a score. He's got an engine. And I know Paddy McDonald in Bagnestown has one as well for running for balls like that. But Bernard, you know this man since young. That was run and determination to get an end result, and all of a sudden it's 11 points to 8 in favour of Tin Ryland. That's a brilliant, brilliant score by Cormac O'Brien.
6: Yeah, the ball intercepted around the midfield by Tin Ryland, a poor kick pass by one of the Kildavin lads, and Cormac O'Brien on the end, he definitely ran 40 yards, and under pressure he was, two Kildavin lads following him.
4: Dara Roberts is coming in wearing 2, he was down to start, and coming in for Tin Ryland is number 26, Paul Broderick. Willie Quinlan, there's a name.
5: Yeah, there's a legend of a name, first of all. I mean, a man that can get a score from anywhere. I look at him at half time, he was kicking balls from 35-40.
4: Morris Lawler is the man that's coming out. Morris put in a good old shift as well.
5: Yeah, always works really, really hard. Got lots of possession with the ball. Didn't get on the scoreline, but he gets up and down the field. He's super level of fitness, but being replaced by a legend in the game, I said, Paul Broderick.
4: Morris trains with the Greyhounds. He's a flyer, and his brother, of course, is one of the fastest men in there.
5: He surely is.
4: And there you go, Marcus. He done really well this summer. As the ball comes across the middle of the park, here comes Kildavin Clonegall. Kildavin Clonegall's Liam McGill. Hand pass across towards Jake Nolan. Is he going for another 2-pointer here? Jake Nolan with the ball downfield. Here's Nolan. That's a massive, massive strike. Just dropped short into the breadbasket of the Tin Ryland keeper, Conal Maguire. grabs it on the chest, hand pass out to Peter Hennessy, back towards the goal. The keeper had passed out the player. It was good job there was two players back there, but he knew what he was doing.
5: Yeah.
4: Peter, he knew what he was doing. And in possession for Tinryland now was Lorcan O'Connor. The scoreboard says 11 points Tinryland, 8 points Kildavin Clonegal. They're still in it when there's only 3 in between them. We have 47 minutes played, 13 remaining. Here goes Tinryland's John Murphy, lays it off to the full forward Dermot Walsh, and Dermot just put that one up in the clouds, but it went to the right and wide. Bernard, that's one thing. If Tinryland do get out with the victory here, there's one thing to look back and say, lads, the shooting efforts at times were poor, and that was poor from Dermot standards, and that's not a criticism, that might have been realistic.
6: Yeah, they're rather squandering a couple of chances there, and a few balls dropped short as well, so it'll be disappointing with that, but that's something they can work on in the training field, definitely. But you know, there's only a couple of scores in it there. I think there's 3 points in it at the minute, Brent.
4: There certainly is. Here's the kick out from the Kildavin goalkeeper, Conor Hendrick. Conor Hendrick gets the ball to the middle of the park. Kildavin hold possession on their own ball. Niall Hickey, hand pass across field. Fionn Dial. Fionn Dial has bottled up here. Referee says the challenge was a little more robust from John Murphy. John, of course, plays a bit of hurling with Niamh Breed as well. Won the championship here with them last year in Carlow. Won the first round of Leinster as well up in Clonkeelin, County Westmeath. But it's Tinryland football now, and a place in the intermediate final, as the man coming forward here is Liam Roberts. I said he always pops up for a score. There's going to be a free here. Challenge across the chest, wasn't a lot in it, but the referee Lara Murphy was right there. Free in for Kildavin Clonegal, and they can pull it back to a 2 point game. 11 points Tinryland, 8 points Kildavin Clonegal, and the time is flying. We have 49 minutes played. Willie Quinlan, 49 and a half. This is an ideal opportunity for Joe Roberts. He scored 5 in the first half, 2 from play, 3 from freeze. Scores have been scarce in the second half, but to be fair to Kildavin, they got the 2 pointer through Jake Nolan and Daniel Murphy with a point from play as well. Joe has to score this, Willie.
5: Yeah, that's something they need to do more of. Liam Roberts, very direct runner, so he needs to be getting up there, driving into the middle, because Tinryland not going to let him in for a goal. They might pull him down, so Joe's the man for the freeze to keep him, you know, well in this game. 48 minutes, 49 minutes gone now. It's 3 points in, and this can bring it back to 2.
4: Here's Joe into the O'Hanrahan's end. Put plenty of height in that. Has he kept it online?
5: Yeah,
4: I think he has.
5: He's
4: dead-eye dick today, Joe Roberts. Good score, Willie.
5: Yeah, very, very good score, because he's very central. Not easy to do that, but he gets plenty of height into him, but he is so accurate, you know, and it just keeps Kildavin in the game. It's going to go right down to the wire here.
4: He's a great man for Kildavin, Barry. He always does well. The league format of this championship, he was excellent as well. Always picks off his scores. Lovely free taker.
6: Yeah, six score of the game, so it was, and he's just keeping him within touching distance.
4: Here's the kick out from Conal Maguire. Ball broke, but racing back to grab this is Liam McGill. Liam loses his soccer skills to get it along the ground. And
5: done right very well.
4: He did. Alex Callaghan is in possession now. Alex knocks it down to... So Niall Hickey is on it. Yes, it is Niall. Knocks it back towards John Kerwin. Here comes John, midfielder. Good, solid player, John. Lovely run from his midfield partner, Liam McGill. Liam with the ball outfield towards a man that's not on the field too long. Patrick Hickey, big man as well. Knocks it back to Daniel Murphy. Murphy right to Jake Nolan. Does he fancy another one here? He was unlucky from a long range effort. Dinks it back to Niall Hickey. 200 county men. Hickey will have a pop here. No. Is that turning in enough? It's gone higher than the roof of the stand. We won't see it till it comes back down. The idea was good, Willie, but you just said it there, and I'm sure the listeners heard you. It's just gone wide.
5: Yeah, you could see what they were trying to do. They're trying to get either Hickey or Nolan, you know, from outside the D, the two-pointer. And Tinryland are alone them having the shots, which is something they shouldn't be doing, because Nolan can score from anywhere. He hasn't got a chance since he got that two-pointer, but if he gets another chance, he will score, and Tinryland need to press out on him. Long kick out here with the goalkeeper. 3 Kildavin Clonegal man in for the ball,
4: and the break goes to the ground. It's caught between the feet of a Kildavin man. The referee said it's there, and Tinryland come away with it, and off they go. Paddy Regan, well, good hand in there from Lorcan Kinsel of Kildavin. He's done well, and then
5: I thought it was a harsh free. Both men going for the ball, but Tinryland could take it quickly.
4: Oh,
5: here,
4: chance, here's
5: chance
4: Tinryland. Mark Mullen,
5: he's brought it back.
4: He's bringing it back. I think, to be fair to Larry Murphy, Willie, he's done a good job in this match.
5: Yeah, he's been right on top of play. He hasn't missed, you know, that many calls. All the big calls he's got right, and I suppose he's got one right there as well. It has to be taken from the right place, so he's brought the ball back. It is a free for Tinryland, and they'll be looking to slow it down, because 51 minutes gone here. It's Tinryland 11 points, Kildavin Clonegal 9.
4: Well, there we are. Don't forget the O'Hanrahan's won the other night. They're into the junior final. Who are you playing at that final bar? After
6: Palatine,
4: sure, yeah. Slip me mind. Mark Mulhall with the cracking goal. Sure, slip me mind there for a minute. Well done, Mark. Great finish in the end. Here come Danny Moore, and we said he pops up a goal. There goes Danny. Oh, that's a square ball. That's a square ball, surely. He was hovering in the square.
6: They're not giving it.
5: It was a high ball in. I don't know if he was in the square when the ball was kicked, though.
4: We don't have the benefit of a replay, neither does the referee, so you got to give him the benefit of the doubt.
5: You have to see it on Clubber, but that could be the finishing of the game because it's Tinryland 1-11.
4: Who got the final touch, Willie?
5: Peter Hennessy.
6: Peter Hennessy, the centre forward, yeah.
4: So Peter's got the goal. That could be a big, big score in this game.
6: The referee told the umpire to put up the flag. He's seen him running in.
4: And in fairness to the umpires and the referee, there's no player from Kildavin remonstrated. So that will kind of give you an indication that it was a fair goal.
5: Yeah, and they didn't hesitate in there. They put straight up with the green flag. So obviously he was.
6: He ran in, yeah.
4: This is huge for Tinryland, Willie. They're heading for an intermediate final, but there's still a bit to go. 8 minutes left to go here in Netwatch Cullen Park at the Talbot Hotel. Brought to you with thanks to Dan Morrissey and co. And don't forget, we do have the detail. Menswear man of the match. You have the details and you know what to do. Pardon the pun, but you have the details. There's Lorcan O'Connor. Tinryland moving downfield. Held there by Padraig Hickey. Played it back around the corner to Paddy Regan. 2 points for Paddy today. Paddy takes the return ball from Dermot Walsh, who was hovering in a number 11 position, albeit 14 on his back. And here comes Niall Lowry. Certainly done well since he's come on. And here comes the flying Cormac O'Brien. Oh, here he goes. Cormac O'Brien. He's taken out of it.
5: Too many steps.
4: Oh, referee says too many steps there.
6: Substitute for Tinryland there.
4: Substitute Tinryland. Michael man coming in is Michael Hosey. Michael has plenty of experience as well.
5: For Danny Moore.
4: Michael would have played in the two county finals a few years back when they played. He came on for Danny Moore. Danny's played his part today. I see Eamon Byrne down there doing the paperwork. A great Tinryland man, Eamon, for not only for the Gaelic football, but in the parish in general. And of course, with the club.
5: Big athletics man as well, bro.
4: Well, that's what I was going to say. Big athletics man. Yeah. I see a few legends here to the right. The great Ned Dean and Davey Burnan. Not a team. John Power not too far from us. They had some great teams back then, William. It's hard to believe how long the famine has continued in Tinryland. But they don't have a massive pick, in fairness, to keep the whole thing going.
5: Yeah, it's not easy. And there's a lot of clubs, I suppose, suffering from players heading abroad. And that's a new thing now in the last 10 or 15 years.
4: It's country clubs more so than urban.
5: Yeah, country clubs, because you only have a certain amount of players that are coming through, and you need to hold on to as many as you can. So it's not easy running a club, but Tinryland are still there and they hope to be in an intermediate final and push on and, you know, to win it. But it won't be easy either against Ballon next weekend.
4: Ballon are in the intermediate final, beating St. Patrick's of Tullow last night. It's Tinryland lead here by 111 to 9 points.
5: Brilliant touch. Shot here.
4: That's it. Tinryland are on the way to the final.
6: That's some goal.
4: A beautiful ball came in.
5: Conor Crew is it, lads?
4: Onto the full forward line, inside the 13 metre line. Picked the spot. Bang. 2-11 Tinryland.
5: Yeah,
4: 9 points, Kildavin.
5: Conor
4: Crew. 1-2 in total. For Conor Crew. That even rhymes, Bernard. Be good for Instagram. 1-2 for Conor Crew.
6: The vision by Paddy Regan there. He didn't even look. He instinctively knew that Conor Crew was behind me. Flicked it over. Worth looking at Clubber on the replay later on. I guarantee you that was some goal.
5: Like the Mayo goal in the All-Ireland final. The forward coming to him. Just flicks it on. Doesn't catch it. And Regan done exactly the same. Just touched it on over his head. He could have been clobbered if he held on to the ball. But as soon as it went into Carew's hand, it was always going to be a goal.
4: However, it's not over yet. But those two goals have put major distance between the two teams. And Kildavin have faltered in the final third. And Tinryland come with this ball. Looked a fair enough shoulder, really.
5: Yeah, it looked maybe slightly to the back, but again, referee
4: ref
5: was
4: right there, to be fair
5: right
4: to him.
5: Beside him,
4: yeah. Well, let's be fair about it. Amanda's doing well for Tinryland since he came on. Paul Broderick slips it across towards Mark Mullen. Scrapper will be listening to us over in Craig Cullen this afternoon. Mark Mullen sends it down into the corner. Ross Mourne. Ross is onto it. Left peg oozing confidence at the moment. That's much better. Tinryland are pulling away now. And that's Ross Mourne, the cornerback. He's a lovely footballer, Willie. And he always gets the license to go forward. He's got a nice score.
5: Yeah, the game probably, you know, just filtering away from Kildavin and Clonegall. I know there's a couple of minutes left, but you can see the fitness levels of Tinryland. They have that, I suppose, that are in the legs, that have played senior football the last couple of years. And that does really, really tell. It sucks the life out of other teams. And, you know, they've got the goals at the right time. They're 2-12 to 9 points. So 9 points up here as we speak, and this game looks dead and buried, Brendan.
4: Yeah, and the change on the Tindra Island team is that Lorcan O'Connor is out. He's put in a good shift today as well, will he?
5: Yeah, really, really well. He's up and down the field, and you know, tackles really, really hard. He's defended really well in numbers. The goalkeeper made some really good saves, good kickouts, and probably overall deserved to be pushing on to a final here.
4: Here's the kickout from Kildavin Clonegall's Connor Hendrick. We're petering down to the final 3 minutes. Tindra Island are finishing with aplomb here. Here's Dermot Walsh, a two-pointer and three fees. Fancies this one from play. Doesn't. Knocks it back to Paul Broderick. Broderick might fancy it. No, he doesn't. Knocks it back downfield. And the hand pass comes back across towards Ross Moran of Tindra Island. Time is petering out. Bernard, Tindra Island are heading for the intermediate Talbot Hill final. And another score for Ross Moran is on the cards here. There's a deflection there. That could be a 45. No, it's a wide ball now. I think it came off the Tindra Island man in the end. Bernard, 2-12 to 9 points.
6: Yeah, see, Jamie Doyle there warming up for Tindra Island. He's making an entrance. Yeah, I think the last 10 minutes there, Tindra Island just have got the purple patch. And Kildavin failed to use the breeze and get a couple of 2 points.
4: And had their chances in this match, Kildavin.
6: Yeah, they did, yeah. But the 2-pointer from Jack Nolan there earlier on. But we should have seen a lot more of that, so we should have Kildavin. It's well within their range.
4: And it came back to have a pop. Yeah, Willie, it came back to haunt them because only all the scores in the first half, the five scores, came from Joe Roberts and only one from play.
5: Yeah, that's the biggest worry, Brendan, when you see one man scoring, you know, for a team in the first half. Where are the scores going to come from? Tindra Island had loads of options, loads of different scores, and this man is one of them as well, and he's got another one.
4: And he's really committed to his own in the second half, Dermot Walsh. That's three from play now, including a two-pointer and three frees, and Dermot's popped onto a loose ball coming forward. 2-13 to 9 points, 1.5 minutes remaining. It'll be disappointing for Kildavin because Bernard, like all other clubs as just mentioned to Willie, they're working hard down there in the Kildavin Clonegall area. They've got a great setup. I know they do fantastic fundraisers with the country music and all in the month of May, and they're a very popular club as well. But just to keep the whole thing going is a credit to them as well, and all the great work that they do, because they've splendid facilities down there. But this is a cruel one for them today. They're going to remain intermediate.
6: Yeah, look, unfortunately Tindra Island came down last year. You know, they're a big, big club, and as I said, they're anxious to get back up, so they are. But I suppose Willie probably hit the nail in the head earlier on. Just the fitness levels there, probably the last 15 minutes have caught Tindra Island, and the fact they had a man sent off as well, they had to work extra hard. So, you know, they'll understand next year how to get to the final. They'll work hard to get back there. But just today, it's not happening, unfortunately. In the last quarter, Tindra Island, it's all Tindra Island.
4: Certainly is. Tindra Island have come into their own. Jamie Walker, their corner back. Nice ball in field on towards John Murphy. John Murphy has it. Plenty of strength, this man. Murphy knocks it back out. It was a late hit there coming in on Sean Murphy, the number five for Tindra Island. He gets back his wind, and here come Kildavin. Jake Nolan. He won't give up yet, Jake Nolan. Has a lovely turn of foot, this fella. Lays it off. Joe Roberts round the corner. Good defending. Knocked him off his balance and his stride. It comes back over towards Daniel Murphy. He'll have to throw this one in around the house. No, that's exactly what you don't need to happen when you're trailing by 2-13 to 9 points with the final 10 seconds to go. That was a poor shot, Willie. It was a tired shot from Daniel, and he'll be kicking himself, but it wasn't really going to make a big difference.
5: No, definitely in the context of the game, I suppose the game has been over for the last 5 or 6 minutes, and that when that goal by Carew went in, as Burr said, you can see the physical aspect, the fitness of Tindra Island, and that's what probably has won the game. The Kildavin just faded, and losing that man didn't help them either, but it's in front of the scoreboard is where you win it, and Tindra Island, you know, have got the scores, and Kildavin just couldn't get them.
4: Yeah, when you look at it, 5 in the first half, as I said, 1 from play, or was it 2 from play? Yeah, 2 from play from Joe in the first half, and you look at the scoreboard, the 5 scored, and they've only scored 4 points in the second half, whereas Tindra Island have scored 2-6 in the second half, had 7 on the board, the 2 goals, Conor Carew and Peter Hennessy. So that's the big difference, Bernard.
6: Yeah, that's the big difference, and definitely the last quarter of the game there, Tindra Island's fitness levels have shown a bit of indiscipline again by Kildavin.
5: It's something here that we don't need, players getting involved, dragging players to the ground, and
4: frustration.
5: Yeah, and I think
4: the linesman is off the radio on him here.
5: I think if he's seen it, actually
4: he's going back, it's going to be black card.
5: Yeah, Kildavin number 11, I think Daniel Cronin could be a bother, because he made a kick at Niall Lowry when he was going by him.
4: The linesman, I think, is that Johnny Murphy? It is
6: Jonathan Murphy,
4: I think it's Jonathan, yeah. This could be more than he thinks it will be now. It's a foolish one to pick up if it is. And I know the game is just over, but if it happens in the first minute, second yellow. That's a red.
6: Very silly,
4: foolish, silly thing to do. Yeah, centre field man is a John.
5: It's
4: John Kerwin.
5: It's a black that he had already, so that turns into a red.
4: Yeah.
5: Black with a yellow.
4: Oh, that's right,
5: yeah.
6: Daniel Cronin heading to the shower room early.
5: I suppose he's frustrated as well from the day's work. They just couldn't get the scores. Tindra Island have been the better team, especially in the second half, and got the scores. And this could be the last kick of the game. I didn't hear it quite what it's
4: Daniel, it's Daniel Cronin, yeah.
5: Number 11. Daniel Cronin, Cronin, yeah, 11, yeah.
4: Daniel Cronin, yeah, because John was on yellow earlier on, John Kerwin.
6: Paul Broderick with a two-pointer.
4: He's got it.
5: The legend has got it.
4: Oh, Broderick, he was never gone, but Broderick's back.
5: Yeah, Broderick's back. That was a brilliant strike off the ground. He has done that over the years for both Carlo and Tin Ryland. Has been exceptional. He was never going to miss that, and he'll be really happy with his, you know.
4: They'll happy with that return as well, will he? 21 points in total, like 2-15. That's, yeah, a good, that'll
5: very,
4: win any match.
5: Very good scoring. They win lots of games, and I suppose only not conceding the goal and only giving, you know, 9 points to Kilavan. So they'll be really happy with their hour.
4: Certainly will. This game brought to you with thanks to Dan Morrissey and Co. and thanks to Detail for the man of the match. We'll be back at 3:45 for Éire Óg versus the county champions Old Loughlin in the second of our Michaeling Motors Hyundai Senior Football Championship semi-finals. Radvili into the final. Who will join them? Will it be Éire Óg or will it be last year's finalists that we'll have a repeat, Old Loughlin? We'll have to wait and see. The throw-in for that one is at 3:45 here in Netwatch Cullen Park. Our match referee for that one is David Hickey. As the referee looks at the clock, there's 3 minutes of added time here. It's just about up. 2:15 Tin Ryland, 9 points to Kildavan Clonegal. And that is the situation at the moment here in Netwatch Cullen Park. The kick out will come from Tin Ryland's Conal Maguire. We're only playing down the clock. The crowds are flowing into the stand here. I'm sure a good few will hang on for the second game and make it a valuable day because it's pleasant. There's no rain. There's the final whistle in Netwatch Cullen Park. And it's Tin Ryland win this one on a scoreline of 2:15 and deservedly so to Kildavan's 9 points. They'll be disappointed with that 9 points, but for Tin Ryland, Willie Quinlan, they're into a county intermediate football final and the best team won.
5: Yeah, they just have that little bit more experience, I suppose, of being playing at a higher level, being senior for a couple of years. You could see Joe Roberts was really keeping Tin Ryland in the game in the first half. He was the only man to get a score. They got 5 points and, you know, they'll be disappointed with their tally. They only scored nine in the hour, but Tin Ryland deservedly winners, and they'll push on into a final in a couple of weeks time, and they'll be hoping, they've only come down and they'll be hoping to get back up within the year, and they'll be really happy with their evening's work. That was especially in the second half, they just dug deep, they got the goals when it counted, and deserve to push on into a final. Brendan
4: Bernard Horahan of the same sentiment as Willie. 2:15, great return for Tin Ryland, and they're in that county final intermediate.
6: Yeah, Tin Ryland are back in a county final. They'll be looking to get the senior status. I suppose the last quarter there, they really showed their fitness level. So they did in the second half there, they come out with 2 goals and 8 points to Kildavan's 4 points in the second half only. Joe Roberts keeping Kildavan much in contention there for much of the match. But they'll be disappointed, Kildavan, but they know what to work on for next year. You know, the first quarter, I suppose, they really dominated. I thought Tin Ryland were in for a bit of a frightener. But, you know, they grew into the game, and I suppose they just came to the top there in the end, and definitely the last quarter that they really pushed on, and a very complete performance by Tin Ryland.
4: And we can look forward to a great final. Bernard, it's Ballon and Tin Ryland in the top of the hotel intermediate final in football in Carlow.
6: Yeah, impressed with Ballon there yesterday. St. Pat's were very, very unlucky. They dictated a lot of the play again around the middle third and that, but Ballon just kept to the game plan, and they came out winners in the end. And yeah, it'll be a fantastic final when we get around to it, Brent.
4: Certainly will. Bernard Horan, Willie Quinlan on analysis for this one. We'll be back with the lads at 3:45. Willie, Tin Ryland will be happy. I mentioned a few great people out there. I know there's great people, and we've great friends, all of us down in Kildavan. They'll keep the hard work going in that neck of the woods. They'll be disappointed they're staying intermediate, but I think fair to say, as I said to Bear, best team won the match.
5: Yeah, definitely, without a doubt. Especially in the second half, you could see that little bit of experience. John Murphy, you know, physical strength in the middle. Paddy Regan, good man to carry the ball. Cormac O'Brien as well with pace. Dermot Walsh, you know, great man to get scores. He got 6 on the day. And again, we have a mention for Paul Broderick coming in there at the end with his 2-pointer off the ground. He's been a legend for the county and for Tin Ryland as well. So they'll be happy to push on. They're still, you know, they'll have to work really hard. Ballon are a really good side and proved that there yesterday as well. So looking forward to a really good final, Brendan.
4: That's it. The Talbot Hotel Intermediate Football Championship final in the coming weeks here in Carlow. It will be Tin Ryland who are fighting to go straight back up to senior over Ballon. The final score here in this Talbot Hotel Intermediate Championship semi final, Tin Ryland, 2 goals and 15 points. Kildavan Clonegal, 9 points. We'll hand back to the studio and we'll be back for all the action of the Michaeling Motors Hyundai Senior Football Championship game between Éire Óg and last year's county champions, Old Loughlin. That's coming up at 3:45.
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9: 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The usual numbers 083 306 9696 with the text. The actual text is Man of the Match, your name and where you're listening from. All that and more to come. We'll be announcing our winners later on. We're going to go back to the Kilkenny Frequency for a few minutes. There was a match on at the same time, the first of two matches happening in Kilkenny, Listowney Aurora Inishtig. So it's back to Donna. But we'll be back very, very shortly. It's 25 past three now. We'll be back within the next 10 to 15 minutes to line up Éire Óg and Old Loughlin. Stay where you are.
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1: Next year in the Intermediate Championship.
2: Yeah, definitely. Like, there's no doubt that those younger players are quality players, you know, and they'll relish the challenge, I'm sure. It'll be a new challenge. They'll have to build their own team now. And, you know, there is experience there, a huge experience, like Conor Fogarty and that. I'm sure they're going to stay playing, and they should do. You know, Conor Delaney and these, that's Kieran Wallace and the McMahons. And look, I just think they have plenty to be positive about. You know, it'll take them a long time, when I say a long time, a number of weeks to get their head into that frame of mind. But they will, and the winter will come and go, and, you know, once the start of the new year comes, they'll be looking forward to the draw and who they get and all of that, and looking ahead rather than looking behind.
1: Let's look ahead ourselves, Mark, and to next weekend. Not to get too ahead of ourselves, but it's obviously probably the biggest weekend of hurling in hurling in Kilkenny, the semi-finals for the Senior Hurling Championship. Let's have a quick look at those, and start with the earlier throw in Bennisbridge against Tullerone. I suppose both teams will probably be happy that they drew each other, but it'll make it a brilliant game from a neutral perspective, no doubt.
2: Yeah, look, I think it's a very tough one to call. They will be both happy that they've avoided, obviously, Ballyhale and Thomastown. Look, you know, two big hitters at the minute. And both will see themselves as, you know, being in a really good position to make that final. And they both should feel like that. You know, right now I'd find it hard to call. Like, the Bridge have had a very difficult league. And, you know, I suppose it's kind of... they're in a position now where they've come through that difficult period and maybe have found a bit of momentum just at the right time. They had a win against Thomastown in the last round of the league, and then obviously Danes Fort in that relegation semi-final, and that's kind of given them a lift, and they're kind of riding on that wave now. And look, in relation to Tullerone, look, they had a good year. In fairness to them, they've been consistent throughout the year, one or two small little blips, but had a really good win against Mullinavat, a tough encounter with Mullinavat, and got through it, and that has stood to them. We're very dominant the last day, and they go in again in really good form now, and will have real belief in getting to a final.
1: Absolutely, Mark. I'm just going to say hello to our listeners from our Carlow Frequency, because we've re-emerged for a minute. That's after the Talbot Hotel Carlow Intermediate Football Championship semi-final, in which Tin Ryland overcame Kildavin Clonegall 2:15-9. For those who have just joined us, once again, we're speaking to our match analyst for the Aurora Inishtig against Listowney, Mark Dowling. Just to remind you, the final score for that, Aurora Inishtig 4:20, Listowney 23. So the Aurora Inishtig press on now to the intermediate final. Mark, let's have another quick look back at the senior finals. We were just saying that Tullerone have been strong all year, and it's kind of it's a different one to call. Of what are you saying? It's a difficult one to call whether Bennisbridge are of real quality. Obviously they are of real quality, but you get what I'm saying, as in that they haven't been to their best strength throughout this year so far, and they're really coming into themselves now, so it's hard to really put a name on them.
2: Yeah, absolutely. Look, I think they might be hitting form at a good time. They probably are, but I just think, you know, Tullerone, there's a bit of freshness to Tullerone. You know, Bridge have been, you know, to be fair to them, in the last number of years, they've been, last maybe 10 years or so, they've been in around semi-finals, quarter-finals and that. They're experienced. I think that will stand to them. But there's a freshness to Tullerone. And look, with Mossy Keown in form, and he's hit form again now, it seems. You know, they have a deadly forward. And, you know, how well the Bridge handle him might actually determine who wins that match and goes into the final. I think it could even boil down to something just that, like that. But they have some forward power, Tullerone. So, look, I find it hard to call. I think based on the season, you might have to give Tullerone the slight nod based on the season up to now with their league campaigns and that. They have had better form, more consistent than Bennett's Bridge. But it will be tight.
1: The other game that afternoon, of course, is the one that everyone probably has heard about or has talked about, is Shamrocks Ballyhale against Thomastown. Now, on paper, it's the game of the weekend, but you can never really say that in terms of Kilkenny hurling, because it could just as easily be Bennettsbridge against Tullerone. But they're the juggernauts, I suppose, that are left in this year's Kilkenny Championship. And we've been saying on air, Oisin has been saying, and plenty of other people, that this is the third part of a series in terms of the last 3 years, and either have won once, so this is best of three in a way, a semi-final. It's going to be a cracker, there's no doubt.
2: Yeah, well, certainly you'd imagine it will be. I think look, you're right, they're the two top teams in the county, and possibly over the last number of years, the two most consistently, you know, high performing teams. You know, the 3 year thing, look, I don't think clubs or players will look at that at all. Players won't anyway. 2 years ago, Thomastown had a great win against Ballyhale out in Callan, and then Ballyhale came with a real bit between their teeth last year, to be very dominant really against Thomastown and go on then and win the county final. But yeah, look, I think Thomastown are in a better position this year certainly than they were last year, I think, to turn over Ballyhale. But Ballyhale have so much firepower. I think they'll need most of it that day, if not all of it. I don't think they'll be able to operate with you know, but maybe some of the lads not hurling up to their potential. So I think, look, it has the certainly on paper the appearance of a really top class match. They're two physical teams as well, you know, they're two big, strong, kind of mature teams. A lot of confidence and belief within them. So yeah, look, it's something to look forward to. All right.
1: Yeah, you were saying, I suppose, yeah, the players. You're right in saying that the players probably don't think of it as a three part thing. But Thomastown, especially after last year with their like the game against Shamrocks Ballyhale, they'll surely have that in mind going into this semi final.
2: Yeah, look, they will. But I mean, the only thing in their heads will be getting to a county final. That's, you know, the challenge right in front of them on the day is really all that the players concerned with, or anyone in around the team. So, I think there's a local rivalry as well. They're neighbouring parishes, neighbouring clubs, so there'll be a bit of that as well. But I think there's huge respect between both those groups of players, those teams. You know, Ballyhale will be very aware of the threat that Thomastown posed to them, maybe more so than a lot of teams. And likewise, you know, Thomastown will respect Ballyhale. Like, why couldn't you, or wouldn't you? But it'd be a very tough one to call. I think, look, for me, I think Ballyhale are probably the team at the top still at the minute, and I think, you know, you'd have to ever give them a slight little bit of favouritism going into next week's match. But you know, I don't think either team winning will be a surprise, if that makes sense.
1: No, I completely agree with you there, Mark. Mark, let's just have a look at what's happening this afternoon. Obviously, James Stevens against Tullaher Rossbirken is the second semi-final of today for the intermediate grade, and it's two physical teams once again. I suppose we were saying that about Shamrocks Ballyhale and Thomastown. James Stevens have been the favourites. They were last year, they are once again this year, but Tullaher really, really are strong. Like, you have to remember, Tullaher aren't that long out of junior, but they really are one of the stronger teams in intermediate. It'll be a great game as well.
2: Yeah, look, it should be. I think, look, the Villager, you know, will be favourites and should be favourites, and they're favourites to win out this grade, of course. They were last year as well, and it just didn't happen. It's very difficult. Last year will stand to them, you know, as much as painful and all as it was for them, it will stand to them this year. It'll keep them on their toes. They have a lot of young players within their team and within their group, but they still have a lot of experience there as well. You know, players that have been in senior finals, senior semi-finals. So I think, look, they're in a good position to warrant that favourites tag. Tullaher, big, strong, physical team. But plenty of hurling within it. Look, the likes of Jamie Ling, Conor Hennessy in midfield, have been really good for him this year. Jamie Ling has really gone up another level. He's a top-class Ling player, very clever on the ball. And then you have, the likes of Marty Murphy and Walter Walsh, like the two big, physical, imposing forwards, but don't rely on their size or strength. They have mountains of hurling, like the two of them. And, how well both of them can operate could determine this match, really. I would fancy the Village obviously to win it based on the year done it, but I don't know. I think it'll be a tough test for them today, and look, I think if they come through it, they'll be in a really good position to go back up senior, to be quite honest, in my opinion.
1: Okay, well, fair enough. Mark, thank you very much for all the analysis throughout that game and chatting to me, and enjoy that second game in UPMC Nolan Park this afternoon.
2: Thanks, Donna.
1: Mark Dowland there speaking to us from UPMC Nolan Park, as you heard. He was on analysis alongside our match commentator Adrian Ronan for the Roran Estig against Liz Downey. Just to remind you, the final score of that, the Roran Estig 420, Liz Downey 23 points, so a 9-point win for the Roran Estig, and they're on to the Intermediate Hurling Championship final now, and who they'll face will be decided starting from 4 p.m. James Stevens against Tulliher Ross Birkin, also a semi-final, and they will have it live. Oisín Langan and Michael Walsh will be on commentary for it on our Kilkenny frequency. Meanwhile, on our Carlow frequency, earlier on we had Tin Ryland against Kildavin and Clonegal live, with thanks to Dan Martin.

0: he's there on the shoulder and just ran at him, and obviously buried him back in there, which is good to see.
1: You're giving him great credit for his power and his pace, but Richie Lahey's brain and his experience. The two goals, Richie, two dummies. You won't get away with them every day.
0: Was it two dummies?
1: Two dummies, Richie, two dummies, but two great goals for yourself.
0: I suppose it was just in the right place. I found myself drifting into where I could take on a shot, and once I seen the goal, I was like, sure, I may as well have a crack. And yeah, thank God they went in.
1: Richie, you spent a bit of time in Australia. The Roar, glad you're back. Is Richie Lahey glad he's back?
0: Oh yeah, 100% I'm glad to be back.
1: Good match. Well done.
2: Adrian Ronan, a match commentator for that game between the Roar na Sheaigh and Liz Downey in the Intermediate Championship semi-final, speaking to Richie Lahey of the Roar after they beat Liz Downey 420 to 23 points. Let's hear more from that winning camp in the Roar na Sheaigh and Owen Ling of the Roar na Sheaigh speaking to Adrian Ronan as well.
3: KCLR.
1: 420 to 23 points, KCLR. We've been commentating many a game, Owen, now. I know it's only a semi-final, not putting any pressure on you. But they were two wonderful goals, only.
4: Yeah, well, look, I suppose other days they probably weren't going in. I was just lucky that they went in today and the gap opened up, so, yeah.
1: Power and pace, only, you have it. You were dogged with injuries for the last couple of years. You're back to full fitness, and it's shown in your hurling.
4: Yeah, I suppose this year is the first year that I got fully a whole run at the year without any injuries. I came back in May, trained hard with the club, got in a good few months of good training, so things are starting to pay off now.
1: At the beginning of the year, Owen, the Roar wouldn't have anticipated, people wouldn't have anticipated that the Roar would be in the final. You're in the final, it's bonus territory, but it looks like you're a team that wants to cause serious damage and win the final.
4: Yeah, look, I suppose we have a point to prove after that.
5: Okay, we're moving back to our second match of the evening. We're going back to immediately now to Netwatch and Cullen Park.
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7: Thank you very much, Martin. You're very welcome back to Netwatch Cullen Park. A fine crowd here for this encounter in this senior football semi-final. Radvili already there. And the chances are, Willie Quinlan, you could have a repeat of last year's county final. We've seen that over the years in Carlo. But Airogue are celebrating at their 70th anniversary this year. They'd love to get to a county final. They'd love to win a county final. Radvili are still the favourites. You fancy them from a long way out. They've got some fine footballers, plenty of county men. Old Loughlin haven't played well this year and they're still in the semi-final, and I'm not being unfair to them. They know themselves they haven't played well. They did well the last night out, but they're in a semi-final. They're county champions and this is going to be one hell of a game.
8: Yeah, they won't be easy beat either, Brendan, and they're improving in every game. I know they weren't. They had a couple of injuries early on in the game. Shawnee was away. He's back at centre-back and he'll be a huge addition. You know, if they use the pace that they have around the middle, I think the problem for them could be is winning kickouts. I mean, Ian Atkinson is probably their biggest man out there and he can't win it on his own. They all probably have several players that can win kickouts, and that's probably what will suit them, and it definitely suited them in the early format of the game. But I suppose O'Loughlin never going to be easy. They weren't fancied last year at all and they still ended up winning a county championship, so they are county champions still, and it's, you know, they're there to be beaten. But it'll be a fantastic game and really looking forward. But you're right, I still fancy Raffili in the final.
7: Well, that's Billy Quinlan's opinion. Three changes on the Airogue team. Bernard Horahan, out goes Kieran Nolan, out goes Niall Quinlan, out goes Ross Dunphy, and in come Dermot Root, Adam McCarron and Shane Boogie. But it's a panel game now. I'm sure we'll see those three fellas that are out finishing the game, but it's a panel game now. They've made three changes. O'Loughlin have no changes. Airogue captain by Owen Root, and Aaron Ammond, AA, he's the captain of O'Loughlin this afternoon. What are you expecting, Bert?
9: Yeah, look, and you see the three subs going out for Airogue. They're three massive men, but, you know, likewise then you have the panel, the extended panel. Like, look at the strength of the three boys that's coming in there. Dermot Root, Adam McCarron and Shane Boogie to replace the three lads. You know, it is a squad game and we speak about that all the time. And, you know, sometimes you see the panellists coming in now, especially in the modern game, and having a huge effect on it. But, you know, they're three excellent lads to be coming in. Oh, Loughlin, they are county champions. They'll have it all to do here today, but they are improving as they go along. They had a great game in the quarters against Bagnestown, and they just came right at the right time. But it's amazing to see. I see James Clark is warming up there as well for O'Loughlin, so I know their goalie, Stephen Scallon, was under pressure during the week, so it'll be interesting to see does James Clark tug out in goal. He's a veteran and a well-experienced guy. But like last night, I'd say it's going to be 50-50, and we're in for a cracker of a game. Weather is good as well.
7: Certainly so. Willie, looking to the bench from Airoga. Not to make three changes, but I see a name of note back from the US of an outstanding underage player in Carlow, an outstanding senior player with Carlow. Searson Cup winner with DCU. He has it all. He's really top class. Jordan Morris, he's back in the panel, and I'm sure we'll see him at some part of the day as well. And rumour has it, and you didn't tell me, he's flying.
8: Yeah, absolutely flying. I mean, some lads come back from, you know, America or abroad and they're a little bit off. This man is never off. I'd say he's training. It looks like he's training every day. He's super, super fit. Power and pace, looking at him in training is incredible. I thought he would have been starting, really. That would have been a way to go. But I suppose it's very difficult to leave anyone that has been there all year. But I'm sure he's looking forward to getting back in. A big call, I suppose, is leaving Ross Dunphy, who's been an inter-county standard for the last couple of years and playing really, really good, unless he picked up a bit of an injury. But he's a man that hasn't started. But referee just about to throw in this ball here.
7: Some managers like to finish with their stronger team. David Hickey of Fenna is our match referee. His nephew Fionn was on the Clontarf team yesterday in the AIL, along with Charlie Ward of Tullow. Two great men doing great show, ambassadors for Carlow on the national stage. But here we are. David has been on the national stage many times. He's our match referee today. We're up and running. Airoga in the traditional red and white in their 17th year, play from left to right towards the Dublin Road end goal here in Netwatch Cullen Park. And there's a long floated ball gone all the way around the house, and that's in the back of the net.
8: Owen Root.
7: Owen Root got the flick on it. The ball was pumped in by Colm Hulton, and Owen Root puts his hand to that one, sticks it to the back, and it's a dream start for Airoga, Willie Quinlan.
8: Yeah, absolutely. You could see Colm looking up. It's something that they have been working on, obviously, because as soon as Owen Root left the middle of the field and into the full forward line, Colm played a long, long ball, got the big hand to it straight in over the goalkeeper's head. Brilliant start for Airoga.
7: Here's the kick out from Stephen Scallon. He started anyway, Bird. There was a bit of concern over him, but he's in the goal. Fine keeper as well.
9: Yeah, interesting enough. The exact same thing happened to Rafili last night there. The game was on 20 seconds. The big ball into the full forward, and Rafili buried it, and Airoga copied it tonight, and straight away they're off to a goal to zero.
7: Darren Ammon gathers a great ball for O'Loughlin downfield. A man to kick the winner of the county final is onto it. Carl Coughlin sends it infield. In comes James Dowling wearing 10. O'Loughlin looking for their opening score. Dara Fitzgerald back out to Mikey Bambrick. Mikey Bambrick, captain Carlow, to win that National League Division 4. Knocks it back to the very versatile Daniel Brennan, son of the sausage, former Blues goalkeeper when they won the Leinster. Ball comes forward. Plenty of pace in this O'Loughlin team every time. Now they have a chance of a score here. Round the corner, Seamus Kinsella looks in. Experience at its best. Seamus slots it in. Seamus Kinsella, he's dead-eye Dick on any given day. The ball was good. Young Daniel Brennan done well, and he got the ball downfield initially. And O'Loughlin line out with Stephen Scallon in goal. Their full back line of Jordan Kelly, Tyge O'Neill, and Daniel Brennan. Half back line, Tyge Roach, Sean Bambrick, and Jamie Dial. Middle of the park, Ian Atkinson and David Bambrick. Half forward line, James Dowling, Mikey Bambrick, and Aaron Ammon, the captain. Full forward line, Cahill Coughlin, Seamus Kinsella, and Dara Fitzgerald. Airoga from the kick out on the attack. One goal Airoga, 1 point Old Loughlin. 2 minutes played here, early days yet, in Netwatch Cullen Park. A beautiful, fine afternoon for football. A 3:45 start if you're listening across the world. Dara O'Brien in possession for the Airoga men, wearing number 11, lays it off. Chance coming here. Hulton outside the 40 metre mark. Let's fly. That's gone to the left and wide, which gives me a chance to give you the Airoga team. Johnny Fury is in goal. Cornerback is Lee Moore. Number 27 is Shane Boogie. He's in for Kieran Nolan. Fia Cotul at 4. Alex Delaney 5. He hurled her for Carlow Town last week in the intermediate final. Adam Nolan, centre-back. Kyle Nolan, number 7. He was centre-back for Carlow Town last week in the hurling as well. Kyle O'Byrne in the middle of the park. He partners the captain Owen Root. Number 18, Dermot Root. He's in the right half forward position beside Darrell O'Brien and Mark Fury at 12, Colm Hulton 13, Christopher Blake 14, and number 20, Adam McCarron. The kick out will come from that wide from Stephen Scallon. One goal Airoga, 1 point to Old Loughlin here in the Michael Ing Motors Hyundai Senior Football semi-final. Radfili already in the final, defeating Pal last night by 2 points, and here come Old Loughlin to defend this one. Well, Aaron Ammond again gathers this one. Man spare in the middle of the park was Daniel Brennan, but O'Loughlin hold retention of the ball back on their own 45, working it out towards the stand side, and running in field is Mikey Bambrick. Plenty of pace, this fella, we know all about him. Takes off down to the 45. Mikey Bambrick inside the D, stays going inside Mark Fury. Mikey Bambrick still going. Mikey Bambrick into a cul-de-sac across the face of the goal. Oh, it's well mopped up by Airoga. It's going to be a free out to Airoga as well, and I think full credit has got to go to Kyle Nolan, Willie Quinlan. And I tell you, if he plays as well in this football match as he did did in the hurling match last week. He's going places. He's a fine lad. That was a great interception. And yeah, Mikey Bambrick was excellent.
8: You could see what he did. He tracked back just in front of the edge of the square, and Mikey carried the ball by three or four players, looked to play it across, and Kyle Nolan intercepted it. And if he didn't, there possibly was a chance of a goal, but Aero come on the attack here.
7: Still remains Aero, one goal. Old Lachlan, 1 point. Ball with Aero right over on that far side. Dermot Root had a great opening few matches in this campaign. Lively player, got some excellent scores. Christopher Blake in possession now. Comes across to 45. Kyle O'Byrne is an option, but he decides to hold it. No, he doesn't. He plays it to Kyle. Fine big man, middle of the field. Went off injured here in one of the games, and Aero got under pressure after that happened, and they come forward and took the right off the ball this occasion. And in fairness to Lachlan, defended that very, very well. Ian Atkinson is back there, takes up the pieces, runs down the press box side. Carla Town hurling part of the park. Atkinson making his way forward, wearing number 8 for old Lachlan today. Back to David Bambrick. David on the 45, he's on half of the park. He sends one way over to the far side. Here's Jamie Doyle, a man with a strong Carlow Town connection as well. Jamie, all his family in the Granby Row there in Carlow. The hand pass out towards James Dowling. Good lively forward, James. Back to Seamus Kinsel, already on the score sheet from the right-hand side. He's on the left-hand side now, sends it back into Dowling. That's a great score if it's on target, and that's a beautiful move. I tell you one thing, Willie Quillen, Seamus Kinsel is playing like a man possessed. He sent it back to James Dowling, and James always pitches in with a few lovely scores for O'Loughlin. They're two great points for O'Loughlin.
8: Yeah, sloppy play by Aerog on the far side. In fairness, O'Loughlin turned it over, got the ball down. James Dyle came onto it, onto the right-hand foot, put a brilliant score. Johnny Fury with the kick out here, a long ball into the middle for Aerog.
7: Johnny Fury, big ball downfield. David Hickey spotted a foul on an Aerog player, and they've taken this free quickly, and it's gone all the way downfield, and Christopher Blake is onto it, and I think he's taking a knock there, and I think he's going to get a free here. The full back came with him, and he caught Christopher Blake in the back. There wasn't a lot in it, but it was a free, Bernard.
9: Yeah, the full back came through Christopher Blake, so he did, just on the edge of the D.
7: Yeah, Tyke O'Neill.
9: Young McCarron there, Adam McCarron, putting it down just under the stand here on the right-hand side.
7: That'll suit him down to the ground, but his left foot, will he want it? He just put a bit of a swerve on this and stick it in. It'll curve it back over the black spot.
8: He got a brilliant score here against Palantine. It was a two-pointer out right, probably 10 yards from where he is now, so he should have the distance. It's all about the accuracy. A little bit of breeze, but it shouldn't bother him. He should put this one over the bar, Brendan.
7: Adam McCarron with the left peg down towards the O'Hanrahan's end goal. He just creeps it inside the upright. It was never in doubt. McCarron makes it 1-1 to Aerog, 2 points to old Lachlan. And when you have a fella like that around the place, you're in business. Good score, Bernard.
9: Yeah, good score, and he kicked them all day, in fairness to him there. It was a little bit of a breeze assisted, but yeah, that's why he's in there, in fairness. That's why they made the changes. Lachlan keeper now just steadying himself for the kick out.
7: Yeah, kick out is crucial here. And the ball's in the middle of the park. It's a poor kick out because he's kicked it straight on top of Kyle O'Byrne. Kyle O'Byrne feeds it into Darrow O'Brien with the hand pass in field, and Aerog in position here. Here's a chance, there's a shot. McCarron, he takes the point. He could have went for the 3-pointer, Willie, but he used his loaf. 1 goal and 2 points is his second point in a row, free, and a point now from play. Adam McCarron, 1-2 to Aerog, 2 points to O'Loughlin. Yeah, three between them.
8: I think from the angle he was at, he was probably right just to pop it over the bar, but he is capable of scoring, you know, from that. Again, I suppose if there were a couple of points down with a few minutes to go, he would have went for the goal, but keep the scoreboard ticking over, he was dead right to pop it over the bar.
7: Stephen Scallon places this on the tee, dead straight in front of his own goal. Last time it went straight to Kyle O'Byrne. He's just got to find his man this time. Aerog are pushing up very well on this, and they're tight marking. Yeah, he's no real option here, Bernard, has he?
8: He's going to go long.
9: He may go long to the far side.
7: He's gone long now. That's a big, high-dropping ball. Atkinson got a vital touch in there, and the ball breaks favourably for the wing half-back, Tyke Roach. And there's play. Now they're racing down the far side of the park. Here come O'Loughlin. Can they move it in quickly? Roach puts the ball in his arm. Fury stood goal side. Mark, he did quite well. O'Loughlin have it. And spray it back across the middle. And here it's fallen into the hand of Shawnee Bambrick. Shawnee Bambrick, centre half-back, back to Jamie Dowling.
8: Great
7: James
8: score.
7: Dowling sends it in. Good score. Good football, O'Loughlin. Dowling's got his second. 3 in total. James Dowling with the score. Seamus Kinsley with 1, 3 points. Old Lachlan, 1-2 to Aerog. Good play, Willie.
8: Yeah, really good play. And this, you know, it's going to come down to who can win the ball in the middle, because as soon as O'Loughlin get the ball into their forwards, they're so lively, they're so quick, and a lot of experience as well in there, so they're well able to score. So it's all about winning possession in the middle.
7: Big kick out from Johnny Fury. It was a 50-50 ball in the end. Oh, Lachlan are down on this, and doing really well is Dara Fitzgerald. Nice ball from Fitzgerald in as far as Daniel Brennan. Great ball from Brennan. Saw the runner on the inside, Carl Coughlin. Coughlin's onto it. Plays the hand pass back outfield to Aaron Almond. Almond centres it across field towards David Bambrick. David Bambrick across the 45. Now across to Tyke Roach. Loves to have a run as well, Tyke. An inter-county man as well, Tyke. His options on his inside. There's no one to his outside. He played it in. The dinking ball to Mikey Bambrick. Mikey backtracks away from goal. Has a look at the post. Sends it in. Has he got the height? Out comes Fury. Good take, Johnny Fury. Done well, the goalkeeper. Gets the hand pass away to his centre-back. That's Adam Nolan. Adam Nolan to O'Brien, who's back there. Dara. Dara with a great, great ball downfield. Christopher Blake. There's a great battle between Blake and the full-back of Old Loughlin at the moment. But Blake turns back inside. Does really, really well. The hand is in there. I thought he got the ball, but he took the man as well in the end. It's going to be a free to Airug, and it's going to be a chance of a two-pointer, Willie Quinlan.
8: Yeah, he's struggling with him in there. The first two balls, he's fouled him out here on the left-hand side, and Blake got out in front again. He's fouled him again, so he's after being ticked there for the referee. He'll be under pressure for the next couple of minutes, I suppose. Hickey will be definitely keeping an eye on him, but as soon as Blake gets the ball, he's making it really tough for the full-back at the minute. It
7: certainly is. A chance of a two-pointer for Adam McCarron. He places this one down. He's already got a single pointed free. He's got a point from play. The goal came from Owen Root in the early seconds of this game from a long floated ball in. Got the hand to it. A big tall man sent it to the back of the net on the O'Hanlon's end of Netwatch Cullen Park. But in fairness to Old Loughlin, the reply through two great scores through James Dowling. Seamus Kinsella got the first, Dowling with the last two. Here is the two pointed effort from Adam McCarron. 42 metres from goal, struck this very, very well. Is he on target?
8: No,
7: it's a wide ball. He had the distance. Two wides for Airoke, Bernard. Have Old Loughlin a wide yet?
9: Yeah, McCarron there, he should have got that one, in fairness to him, so he should have. But yeah, he'd be disappointed that he didn't get that. So just Airoke putting a full press on.
7: No wides for Old Loughlin as of yet. Stephen Scallon again, the press is on the kick out. Bernard has spotted it. Scallon in an all-white jersey with a bit of blue trim. He's wearing the cap to keep the sun out of his eyes. It's a sunny day in Carlow. Atkinson spoils that in the middle of the park. Got the fist hood, but the breaking ball favours Airoke on the far side, but it's turned, and Old Loughlin have defended this one well, and that's hit off the Old Loughlin man to fist it forward. It goes out over the line on that far side. It's a line ball just inside the 65 in the Old Loughlin half of the park on the Carlowtown Hurling Club side of Netwatch Cullen Park. 1-2 to Airoke, 3 points to Old Loughlin. We've 11 minutes played in the opening half here, thanks to Dan Morrissey and co. Airoke across their own half back line. The ball is over towards Fiacco Toole, an acres of space down over the 65, Old Loughlin half, swaps it to McCarron. He's up to the 45, lays it off to the big figure of Kyle O'Byrne. He's a big strong man, this fella, Kyle O'Byrne. He looked like he threw that ball, he got away with it. Yeah, he did throw it. He's going to be a free out.
8: No, I think I thought he was allowed, actually, because his hand was being held, but you're right, he did throw it.
7: Yeah, I did throw it, yeah. Yeah.
9: Good pressure there.
8: He's given the free in because it was a tug of a jersey and his other hand wasn't free. So
7: he had to throw it.
8: He had to throw it, so he's given the free in.
7: Yeah. Well, Loughlin will feel a little bit aggrieved, Bernard, but if his arm was held, Willie has spotted that, and Willie Quinlan done very well to spot that, but so did David Hickey, and he's the referee.
9: Yeah, a big difference between the size of Daniel Brennan, in fairness to Kyle Byrne. So
7: he's a big man, isn't he?
9: He done right to haul his hand when he was going in, but good refereeing, in fairness.
7: Willie,
8: yeah,
7: stand up for the small men, Willie.
8: Yeah, I know, in fairness, he was doing all he could. I mean, yeah. Kyle O'Byrne, the 6'6", is a monster of a man, so he was trying to pull him back, but he did hold the hand, but he had no option but to let it go one hand. McCarron with a chance of a two-pointer.
7: That's an excellent kick. As I said, a fellow like that is worth his weight in gold on your team. Two-pointer free for Adam McCarron, and they're over in the driving seat here. One goal and four for Airoke, 3 points for Old Loughlin. This push up on the kickouts, Bernard, it's impressing me from Airoke at the minute. Stephen Scallon, he has to find the man here, but it ain't simple. His best option there now, I think, is Shawnee Bambrick.
9: Yeah, it looked like they were going in kind of banks of four, believe it or not, just spreading themselves out and making it difficult for the
7: fairness to Atkinson, he's done well.
9: Keeper to get it out.
7: Ian Atkinson won that. And Willie, in fairness, Ian Atkinson, he's got a hand on three or four of the opposition kickouts as well.
8: Yeah, he's probably, they're over-relying on him for kickouts. If the short one is not on, they're hitting it to him every single time. He's trying to break as much as he can, but done really well that time. It's Old Loughlin on the attack.
7: Yeah,
8: here.
7: This man has got two scores. Daniel Brennan played the ball to him. James Dowling in possession. Blocks it off. Mikey Bambrick racing forward. Bambrick, goal chance. Oh, switch to the far side. Still a chance. Oh, it's blocked down. It's blocked down. Back out to David Bambrick. Might just kick it over the bar. Oh, it's gone wide.
9: It's gone wide.
7: Yeah, Lee Moore did really, really well from the defensive structure. Because, Willie, we always talk about fellas up front. Well, we don't always talk about it, but in general, people talk about forwards in Gaelic games and in soccer, every sport field game. But that's as good as a score for Airoke, the way he defended that.
8: Yeah, there's no question about it. And Mikey, when he got into that space, if he had the confidence that he had a year ago, he would have let fly with it. I think he was in the better position than where he went. He hit the ball out to the right-hand side. But just couldn't get it into the goal. But they win a sideline ball out here on the far side from a kick out from Johnny Fury.
7: Certainly so. The great Mick Moore is in attendance today. Former Air Rogan Carlo player. He's here with the Lord Mayor, believe it or not. So there we are. Come on, Michael. Here come Auld Lachlan. 1-4. Air Og, 3 points to Auld Lachlan. Seamus Kinsella drills one out to the far side. Now, down the sideline. Fine crowd from Auld Lachlan over on that far side. Ball back in field. Here's Tig Roach. Loves to have a run at goal. Tig Roach couldn't get it away. Bottled up, and it's going to be tidied up by Alex Delaney. A man that had a cracking game for Carlow Town in the Intermediate Hurling Championship win here last week for the town over a gallant Burn Rangers. He's a very good footballer.
9: Great tackling by O'Loughlin.
7: That's going to be sideline ball, or is it a free? Sideline ball. Ian Atkinson, he's not hanging around. Into David Bambrick. Referee's giving a free.
8: Giving a free, and he's bringing it in.
7: Yeah, because they weren't allowed to take it. Yeah, and that's the second time we've seen that.
8: I don't think he could release the ball. There's three lads coming around him. What did he want to do with it?
7: I think the other thing as well, though, he was of the opinion, I think. Now, correct me, the two of you, if I'm wrong. But he's of the opinion that Lachlan weren't allowed to take the free. The Rogman didn't get away, and that's the rule, isn't it?
8: Yeah, well, he was supposed to, but he was going heading towards the stand anyway. So I don't know how he could turn around and hand him the ball. But anyway, it's a free in. He brought it right into the 21. But Seamus Kinsella won't care about that. He'll just pop it over the bar here.
7: Seamus looking for his second. He scored one from play, as is James Dowling. And if he scores, this is their first point from a dead ball situation. And the man with all the experience from Lachlan, Seamus Kinsella, sticks this one in and sticks it over the bar. One of your biggest fans on the radio down in O'Loughlin there, Willie, is a very famous man indeed, Patrick Mullins. He loves this O'Loughlin team. He doesn't get time to go to the matches, the jockey.
8: He just listens to me and you.
7: Yeah, he listens.
8: Keep listening, Paddy.
7: He's a big O'Loughlin fan. Maybe he's walkman in riding a horse somewhere today. But anyway, 1-4 to 4 points. Airog lead here. There's three between them. Out comes Adam Nolan. Adam Nolan takes the return ball in the middle of the park from his wing half-back, Alex Delaney, and Airog working well down the far side. Colm Hulton. Hulton goes inside the 65, up to the 45, gets the hand pass away. Christopher Blake fancies a two-pointer here.
8: No.
7: But Christopher Blake is way off track with that one, and it's not gone dead, and that could be out for the 45, and it is. And was it...
8: It looked like McCarron hit it out from here, but
7: he'd a height advantage. The old Lachlan player is not overly happy on that one. Bernard, it's hard for you to judge it. You might as well be over in Greg Cullen looking at, you're far enough away from that end line. But
9: yeah, it looked like the O'Loughlin.
7: But you have to be fair to the umpire. He's closer
8: he's
7: than
8: right
7: anybody here.
8: It.
7: Yeah,
8: yeah,
7: you have to be fair to him. And he calls what he sees, so that's it. It's
8: another opportunity for McCarron.
9: It was, yeah. He clipped the ball off Adam McCarron to put it out for
7: The Rugman had a height advantage there as well, which would feel it might have come off the taller man. But again, Willie, no remonstrating from O'Loughlin, only the young man.
8: Yeah, McCarron could have been clever and maybe took his hands away and allowed the O'Loughlin man to get a hand to it and knock it over, because as you say, O'Loughlin didn't give out about it, they didn't complain about it. So it is a 45, and it's McCarron with another chance of a score here for Airog.
7: 17, 18 metres in from the sideline with the 45.
8: Didn't connect it right, but Blake has it.
7: No, he hasn't. The hand got in front of him, but he has it now. He has it now. He's hunted down, and O'Loughlin stay goal side of him. And Airog are trying to turn it back in field by Dermot Root. And that was with Dara O'Brien, great engine. Dara always gives it everything. His first cousin was playing for Tinryland, Morris Lawler. Here comes Kyle O'Byrne, steaming through. Good defence, good shot across the face of the goal in the end. But I have to give credit to the defender. I think it was Tig Roach that got across. Correct me if I'm wrong, Willie. But
8: it looked like Mikey. From
7: it was Mikey.
8: Stood
7: it was.
8: Him up, yeah,
7: he stood him up.
8: He just actually shoulder to shoulder.
7: I just spotted. I couldn't see with the pillar, but it is Mikey.
8: Yeah,
7: the white boots
8: like
7: said all. Yeah, it was Mikey.
8: Yeah.
7: It was Mikey. I couldn't see with the pillar.
8: He just used his strength to stand him up to put it, knock him off a bit, and he did stay going to the goal, but onto his right foot and just out to the left and wide.
7: And when you get goal side of a man, Bernard, there's not a lot he can do.
9: No, look, he done the right thing. He went for the goal, so he did Kyle O'Byrne, but he just overcooked it and went across the full goal and wide.
7: No, and Root has gathered a great ball in the middle. He got the goal early in play here for Airog. They've since added a two-pointer free from Adam McCarron, and a point from play and a single point from Adam. Airog lead 1-4 to 4 points. Don't forget, we do have to detail men's were a man of the match here this afternoon as well. A 50 euro voucher up for grabs. Here's Mark Fury, brother Johnny, in the goal. Mark goes running after giving off that hand pass back to Kyle O'Byrne. Kyle O'Byrne with the hand pass and slowed down completely now by Airog. It's Colm Hulton. Colm Hulton on the ball. Had a bit of football for Ballymun Kickhams as well. It was a great dispossession
9: great
7: by Ian Atkinson. He's having one hell of a game.
9: That was great.
7: That's a poor call. I think the ref has made a mistake there, has he?
8: Yeah,
7: he's acknowledging it.
8: He has said he's made a mistake.
7: Yeah,
8: he's acknowledged brought it back. O'Loughlin still have the ball.
7: Yeah, they had possession. Now, in fairness to David, he put his hand up.
8: Yeah.
7: We all make
8: brilliant
7: mistakes.
8: Brilliant tackle by Atkinson, though.
7: Yeah, he's playing really well.
8: Yeah, got a good hand in, knocked it away.
7: Yeah, fairness, and I have to compliment the referee in that one, Bernard. You know, he making a mistake, he acknowledged it.
9: Yeah, yeah, it can happen to us in the moment.
7: Sure it is. Here's that. David Bambrick, plenty of experience here as well, David, in as far as Ian Atkinson. They're two big men in the middle of the park for Old Loughlin. Trainer Brian Larnigan and Monastery Evan Mann. He's John Hayden there, Declan Kelly and Paddy Hickey in his backroom team. Cormac Mullins and Richie Mann, joint managers of Air Rogue with their coach Niall Barrett. Ricky Keating, the goalkeeping coach. James Root on analysis. Tanya Gagan, the physio. Michaela Norje, the physio with the Old Loughlin team. Stats is Lee Hunt. Here comes Mikey Bambrick with the ball. Over the 45 it goes. 1-4 Air Rogue, 4 points Old Loughlin. Just that goal between them from Ruth in the early exchanges. Seamus Kinsella. Hand pass from Seamus. David Bambrick. Might fancy this one, David. He's outside the 40. Didn't fancy it. This fella might. Aaron Almond. Almond back to Seamus Kinsella. Seamus has a look. Back to Almond. Almond with the short intricate hand pass. And now Mikey Bambrick comes in onto the brother Sean. He gave him the short hand pass. He wasn't 2 metres away from him. But it's all about hanging on to possession. It's all about hanging on. Almond is back in possession of the ball now again. And Sean Bambrick comes around the corner. Taught the hand from Shawnee. There's two men way over on the far side. One is very loose. The run comes through the middle. Daniel Brennan fancied a run. Didn't get the delivery. It's still in the hands of Tadhg Roach. And O'Loughlin in their blue and white. The old style Laois jersey. That's what they have. It's like Laois and Cork from back in the 80s. Looking down at the field here. But it's Éire Óg and Old Loughlin in the Talbot or the Michael Ling Motors Hyundai Senior Football Championship. David Bambrick for O'Loughlin goes forward. Here comes Daniel Brennan. Here comes Daniel Brennan. Nice hand pass in field. Just a push in the back there. It's going to be a free. Good move, O'Loughlin. Good play, O'Loughlin. And they were planning that a few minutes ago, Willie, because young Brennan came forward off the shoulder. It just didn't materialise. But he stuck with it and it materialised this time.
8: Yeah, it looked like a soft free, maybe a hand on the back.
7: Oh, it was a push, yeah.
8: Yeah, Kyle O'Byrne is such a big man. He just got a hand across him, knocked him to the ground. David Hickey was right up there with the player, so it is a free in. They were patient. They worked the ball left to right, then worked it inside. Got that little foul, and this will just keep them within 2 points of the game. It's probably, what are we, 20 minutes, 21 minutes into the game. It's Air Rogue 1-4 at the moment. O'Loughlin 4 points, but this should bring him to 5.
7: Cahill Coughlin with the free, Bernard. He should be reliable on this one. Simple task, but there's a bit of a breeze there. He's just got to nurture it over the bar. Not simple, but when you miss it, people have said it was simple. Now he's put that high, and has he got it? We're held up here. Johnny Fury's injured, is he?
9: He's stopping the watch.
7: He's going to kick this again, or is he allowing the point, will he?
9: No, there's something out there happening there, I think.
7: Is he allowing the point? The free. They'll still have a free, but the fact he's after putting it over, is he expected to put it over again?
8: Yeah, well, it should be a score. I'm not sure what's happening. Yeah, he went in to talk to his umpire, so.
7: I think the umpire is calling Cahill Coughlin now.
9: Free out.
7: Is that not a point then?
8: The point hasn't been put up on the board.
7: He's disallowing it.
9: He's disallowing it for some reason.
7: Seamus Kinsella is.
9: I don't know what the reason is there.
8: After the free was taken, he went in and confab with the two umpires, so I'm not sure why.
7: The free probably shouldn't have been allowed to be taken.
9: I think what happened was where he marked the pitch, he stepped inside of it. That's what he was pointing to, it looked like. So he disallowed it.
8: Possibly. It's something that we'll have to. Look at that at half time.
7: We may get a monitor, Bernard.
9: Yeah, and I think that he was pointing to where he took the free from, so I'd say he tried to steal a few yards.
7: Well, here come Air Rogue. That's big play by Kyle Nolan.
9: The big man.
7: He's a strong man. Man from College Gardens. From the famous Nolan family of Granby Row as well. There's one from Granby Row on one team and one from the other. Here come Air Rogue. Lee Moore did well. Downfield, he went with that ball. Back around the corner comes from Christopher Blake. Chance for Air Rogue. Running forward there is their number 20, Adam McCarron. Keeping the scoreboard ticking over for Air Rogue. It's 1-4 Air Rogue, 4 points all of Loughlin. 23 minutes played here. Anybody's game. Kyle O'Byrne. Hand pass down to the 45. Air Rogue on the attack into the Dublin Road end goal. Here's a shot looking for a two pointer.
8: No.
7: It's wide on the left hand side. Three wides for Air Rogue in the opening half. Willie, have you any wides down for O'Loughlin? That's
8: one,
7: four wides.
8: One for O'Loughlin. 4-1. Four,
7: one,
8: four
7: yeah.
8: for Air Rogue, yeah.
7: 4-1. Yeah. Bernard, that's a little bit of a. Not a Hail Mary as such, because normally he might stick over that. When they go over, they're great. When they don't look good.
9: Yeah, again, look, it's wind assisted there for Air Rogue, so it is. So he was right to go for it. And you'd expect to get two or three of them in the first half here, two pointers. But, you know, it can change the game. And. O'Loughlin, if they can stick within touching distance, they'll be happy going in at half time.
7: The county champions of Kildare were knocked out yesterday evening by Maynooth. That was a tie. And the county champions of Carlow are here against Air Rogue. It's O'Loughlin And Airog are going to get a free now between the 45 and the 65. It remains 1-4 to Airog, 4 points to Old Loughlin. And it's hard to believe you're 24 minutes gone. Willie, what have you made of the 24 minutes?
8: Yeah, I think Old Loughlin are struggling with their kickouts, and that, you know, Airog are dominant in the air. The only one, I suppose, that's breaking or winning it is Ian Atkinson. He's trying to be physical. He's after giving away a couple of frees, though, which it just gives the ball back to Airog. But Old Loughlin will be happy enough to have 4 points on the board. Airog got a great start with a goal, but really, you know, it's all to play for. It'll be a really tight game. It'll go right down to the wire, I think.
7: Willie, when you're giving a synopsis on that, Brian Larnigan is with Jonathan Murphy, the linesman here. Jonathan is after explaining something. Larnigan is losing the cool down there, and that's over the point a few minutes ago from the free from Kyle Coughlin. So he's not happy. So he thinks it's one thing. We think it's another. The linesman is after telling him, but we won't find out till halftime.
9: Yeah, look, I worked with Brian there for 2 years there. He's an absolute gentleman. I've never seen him getting excited on the line, but I suppose the pressure's on today there, and I still go back to what I think happened. I think he overstepped the mark where the mark was on the pitch, and hence the score was disallowed.
7: Declan Kelly down there beside him, another good player. Declan, former Knockbeg College man. There's an Airog man down here, Willie. I didn't see who it was.
8: Yeah, but I think it's Alex Delaney, if I'm not mistaken. Atkinson came across him fairly high with a high tackle. He has been physical, you know, what you'd expect around the middle of the field, but he's given away some silly frees. But Airog haven't capitalised on it yet, because I suppose he's told to break up the play and try and break up the wall. It's Alex Delaney. He's up on his feet there. He should be okay.
7: Low scoring game, Bernard. 1-4-4. We're still waiting for play to continue. 5 minutes remain of normal time.
9: Yeah, it is, yeah. And
7: in the first half,
9: Airog have four wides on the board as well, so Airog probably a little bit more dominant than Old Loughlin. But Old Loughlin, I said, if they can get in at half time with a kick of a ball or two win it, they'll be quite happy.
7: Here comes the free for Airog. We're back up. Delaney is okay. Quickly taken there by Dara O'Brien. Send it back. He takes return ball. Dara from his wing half back, Kyle Nolan. Between the two of them, to work the downfield. O'Brien is back onto it. I think he could have handled that on the ground. He's knocked it out over the line. And it's going to be a line ball. And I think David Hickey is overruling Patrick Murphy on the far side. Or is he? He's going out to see him. David was of the opinion it's going for Old Loughlin. And Patrick was of the opinion.
8: No, he's given a free. Handle it on the ground.
7: He's given a free. Yeah, it was handled on the ground. So on the end of the day, it's not a line ball. Here's Aaron Ammond coming forward. Has a bit
8: Mikey.
7: Of pace. Mikey Bambrick. Mikey Bambrick. Steps back inside, three inside. And one is Tig Roach. And this fella can move. And Aero got back to cover that very well. But here's Carl Coughlin.
8: Fury, brilliant.
7: Mark Fury knew what he was going to do, and he's done really well. Big, strong guy, Mark Fury. Got it out as far as a man that looks like he was fouled. Adam McCarron, there's no free given. He has it back. It's turning into a great old battle now. The Old Loughlin subs are off the bench. They wanted something there. Airog carry it through Fiacco Toole. Sprays it right to the far side of the park. Out come Airog. Big ball pumped downfield by Owen Root. The bounce will cod his forwards. And Old Loughlin would tidy it up through Daniel Brennan. Daniel Brennan, David Bambrick. Back to Brennan. Through the middle of the park. Brennan, nice ball. Out to Seamus Kinsella on the 45. On the stand side. Racing towards the scoreboard end. Seamus Kinsella lays it off. This is the man wearing 12 now, Aaron Ammond. Aaron Ammond with the hand pass, way over to the far side. Back into it comes Tig Roach. Can he get away and get the score? He has the legs to do it, but again, Airog stand up and defend well. Credit to Lee Moore and Alex Delaney. He had to backtrack and send it back to where it came from. And now Old Loughlin find themselves back on the 65 in the Airog half of the park. 1-4 to Airog, 4 points Old Loughlin. Here come Old Loughlin again, but thanks to Dan Morrissey and co. Ian Atkinson, he's had a good shift in this first half. Seamus Kinsella to Sean Bambrick. That's plenty of experience on the Old Loughlin team between the three of them. Here comes Mikey Bambrick. Mikey with the white boots flying downfield. Lovely angle pass out in front of young Daniel Brennan. Brennan up to the 20 metre. He's done well. He's done really well. Daniel Brennan still goes. He's brought down there. Oh, referee says no. Willie Quinlan, I come to you on that one. The ball is still there. And now he's given a free in for a throw ball, I think. Willie Quinlan, that was borderline, wasn't it?
8: Looked like he was fouled in there. He ducked and dived, and in fairness, he's very elusive. He's very small, low to the ground, but he deemed that he dived on the ground, and then Airog looked like they threw the ball, so it is a free in. We'll see if Coughlin won't make the same mistake again.
7: Could have been more, Bear.
9: Could have been more. In fairness there, he's very clever, Daniel Brennan. He's letting the play go past him, and he's just sitting back in the pocket just outside the big D, and when it opens up, then he's gone at pace. He's had to run that 2 or 3 times, so he's very intelligent in his runs.
7: Cahill Coughlin gets the free. It's 1-4 to Airog, 5 points to Old Loughlin. It's a while since Airog have got a score, Willie Quinlan.
8: Yeah, Airog will be disappointed in the last 10 minutes. They haven't really threatened the goal. They've one or two chances of went for 2-pointers, but Not in concrete. A good catch by Kyle Nolan. He's doing really, really well at the minute. But
7: ball is going to be called back now. We're heading to the final minute of this first half. It's Airogue 1-4, Old Loughlin 5, so there's two between them here in Netwatch Cullen Park, with thanks to Dan Morrissey and Co and the Michaeling Motors Hyundai Senior Football Championship semi-final. Rathvilly are already in that final, defeated Palatine by 2 last night in an epic encounter here that William Bernard brought you, again with thanks to Dan Morrissey and Co. Ballon will take on Tin Ryland in the intermediate final as the ball comes downfield. Pal will play O'Hanrahan's the Blues in the Junior A final. But Aero come forward here through Christopher Blake. He gets a challenge there from Jamie Doyle, but he continues to hand pass back to Adam McCarron. McCarron pitches the ball back out to the 45 and onto it for Aero come Shane Boogie. Shane Boogie sends it across towards Kyle Nolan. Kyle Nolan into the 45. Round the corner comes Darrow O'Brien. Has a look at the post. Put the brakes on. Couldn't get the shot away. Closed down by the opposing number 11, Mikey Bambrick. But when he turns back, he lets fly. He had the distance, but he hadn't got the accuracy. And it gives me a chance to say hello to Turlough, his dad, who's done wonders not only for his own club Airogue, but for Carlow football in recent times with a great run. And also a big shout out to John Brophy. 1-4 to Airogue, 5 to Old Loughlin. Willie Quinlan, it ain't a classic. It's going to be tight, and this is going to go right to the wire because we're heading towards half time at the moment.
8: Yeah, certainly not a classic compared to the game that we got yesterday, even, because we had a lot more scores, a lot more, you know, ball was moving a lot quicker. Both teams slowing things down around the middle. A lot of frees, a lot of mistakes, and Aero get a free here with Alex Delaney, and they don't let him move, take away quick, but he still has the ball in his hands. It has been a slow affair. Both teams really cagey. I suppose the big thing is nobody wants to lose, and that's why everybody has been very, very cagey.
7: Well,
8: that's a high tackle.
7: Yeah, it was unfortunate. It was Carl Coughlin, I think, just reached for the ball. There's a few big men out there. There's
9: a tick in the book there, Coughlin.
7: Yeah, Fiacca Toole has it for Airogue. Now down the field it goes. Is there a score before half time? Kyle Nolan cross to Kyle O'Byrne. Kyle O'Byrne to Colm Hulton. Hulton breaks his tackle. Oh, lovely. Oh, nice ball. A good interception. Good interception. And the man to win that done really, really well for O'Loughlin as the referee blows the halftime whistle. There was 1:03 of added time. Per Horahan won 4 Airogue, 5 O'Loughlin. This is a wide open game. 50-50, 30 minutes of football to go.
9: Yeah, said it'd be close there. I think Airogue haven't scored in the last 15 minutes, which is a worry for them. But O'Loughlin are just happy to keep it going, and they'll be quite happy going in 2 down at half time. They will have the breeze in the second half. I'm surprised Airogue didn't go for a few more 2-pointers because they have big kickers there, but I'm sure O'Loughlin will in the second half. So Airogue 1-4, O'Loughlin 5, looking forward to the second half.
7: Willie Quinlan.
8: Yeah, I think Airogue are putting all their hopes on the man that they brought home. I know they haven't played him yet. He'll probably come in the second half, and that's Jordan Morrissey, and Ross Dunphy to have on the bench as well, so they'll be looking to empty the bench in the second half. But that definitely won't be good enough to win a county final. If you're from Rathvilly and you're looking at this here, you wouldn't be shaking in your boots or anything. So disappointing first half from Airogue and from O'Loughlin, but all to play for in the second half, Brendan.
7: Yeah, no Irish winner in the Pre de Lark in a Longchamp here in Netwatch Cullen Park. There's no winner here yet in the Michaeling Motors Hyundai Senior Football Championship. It's half time in Netwatch Cullen Park, and it's Airogue leading the county champions by 1-4 to 5. It's a 2-point lead for the Young Irelanders, but we have lots of football to play in the second half. And you haven't been with us earlier on, Tin Ryland are into the intermediate final, defeating Kildavin earlier on, coming up with 2-15 to Kildavin Cluny Goals 9. We'll be back to do it all in a few minutes time. As I've said, half time, Airogue 1-4, O'Loughlin 5.
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5: 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And we will pick a winner later on. 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They're in a Potato Market in Carlow, and they're in High Street in Kilkenny, and they're our match sponsors here on KCLR. Now, we'll be going back over to the second half of that match, as Brendan said. But a later start, while we go back for a couple of minutes, the Michael Ling Motors Hyundai Kilkenny Intermediate Hurling Championship semi-final, James Stevens and Tulliher Ross Birkin. Slightly later start, but Oisín Langan and Michael Walsh are providing us with commentary. So we'll go back there for a couple of minutes.
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11: Facing him as he looks down towards that scoreboard end, the city end. He's in that scoreboard channel.
12: Yeah.
11: Walter Walsh with the red boots and the socks pulled up, the man who represented Leinster Rugby at junior level in recent times. It's going to drop in around the square, batted away by the goalkeeper. Clever play, knocks it into the path of Oisín Bateman. Oisín Bateman takes it on the 20 metre line, scarpers over towards the grey stand side, lobs it down the park. Who's going to get there? Pat Hartley awaits it, and it bounces into his grasp. Pat Hartley hand passes it outside. That's Anthony O'Connor, really good stick pass. Now it's moved into the path of Jamie Ling inside the 65, has to run out to the right hand side, then pass it to a man on the line. That's Connor Hennessy gets inside the 45, then a bit of an aimless pass, getting off his goal line very well as Minogue takes a hit and just fires it long down towards the D. It's a one-on-one here on the 20 metre line inside the Tulliher Ross Birkin half. It's brilliantly taken by Stephen Minogue tries to cross, but it's intercepted by a Tulliher Ross Birkin defender who moves it out to Pat Hartley up to the 45. I wonder, will they just let one go here? It's Anthony O'Connor hits it down the line. It's a low ball down towards the 45. James Stevens again winning a break. James Stevens have it. They get it up to the 65 and Luke Murphy into the hand of Luke Scanlon has lobbed this one. Not sure it has the legs or the accuracy. It goes to the keepers right and wide. 6-3 the Village lead, 21 and a half minutes gone.
8: Yeah, poor miss there by the Village, but they're just so dominant in their back line at the moment. Tulliher cannot get their hands on the ball. Chance now for Walter.
11: Walter Walsh up into the air, takes it and gets away here from Kian Kenny. He's fouled by Kenny, gives Kenny a little push, gets his shot now away, but the free is coming anyway. The shot dropped short. So Walter Walsh got up into the sky, caught it above Kian Kenny, turned towards the goal. Kenny was fouling him, and after the whistle was blown, Walter gave him a little one-handed push onto the ground, but the referee isn't turning the free over or making it a clash ball or anything like that, which you can do if you give a free, then the person you gave a free to fouls. He's saying it's a free in still between the 65s.
8: Yeah, and he's, he's given it for the pull. He felt that Keane pulled a bit widely, and Keane is arguing that he's entitled when the hurl is up.
11: So the free is between the 65, slightly closer to the Village 65. No. At the arc of the wing-back channel. He didn't catch that one right, and it goes off to the keeper's left and wide. 22 and a half minutes gone. The Village 6, Tulliher Ross Birkin 3.
8: Yeah, a very poor game. Very, very poor game. Needs a spark big time.
11: We might get that spark any time now. That's a great catch by Ed McDermott. McDermott takes it, and from just inside the 45, having caught the ball out of the sky, he turns and puts it over. That's his second of the game by my count, and it makes it 7-3 to the Village after 23 minutes.
8: Yeah, excellent score. McDermott very good in the air. Really good puck out, as they have been all day, and a good finish by him, and a very good score. 7-3 now, the Village beginning to motor a bit, and as I said, they're just dominating the game anyway, but here we go again.
11: Kieran Cummins hits it long. It rebounds into the path to Tygo Dwyer. There's a foul. Tygo Dwyer is on the ground at the moment. They're winning all those breaks, the Village, aren't they?
8: They're winning everything, yeah. They're absolutely well on top here in this game. Mm-hmm. And it's a very, very pedestrian game, a very poor game so far, but the Village won't mind. They're in control now at the moment, even though they're just four ahead.
11: Yeah.
8: They've got... Tulliher haven't scored, I'd say, since about the fifth or sixth minute, maybe even.
11: No, they haven't. So, play is stopped because Tygo Dwyer is receiving some treatment. While that's happening, the water bottles are being flung on. It is overcast, but it's not dark enough to suggest that rain is coming. The pitch in really good condition, but the sod, and you'd notice this around the county and around the country in recent days, has softened. We're now into kind of the winter game, aren't we?
8: Yeah, no, definitely. You've noticed the difference, all right. There's been, obviously, a lot of rain over the last couple of weeks, but still in good condition, and... As we saw in the first game, they're still capable of getting running up big scores. This is a completely different type of game. Crowd haven't got into it at all. And the Village went down early 3-1. But as I said, they've got the last six scores. And that should be seven now, coming up to the 25th minute.
11: Half time in the Michael Ling Motors Hyundai Senior Football Championship semi-final in Carlow. Aire Óg won 4, O'Loughlin 5 points. O'Loughlin won the ladies yesterday, beating Benacerri Tin Ryland. You can watch that game back on Casey Lawrence's YouTube channel. Thanks to Dan Morrissey and co. The free now about to be struck by Tygo Dwyer. You haven't missed anything here. We did a long enough stoppage. O'Dwyer is okay. He's between the 65s. He's off to the left of centre. Black helmet on. black wrap on the base of the hurley are close enough to it. Takes a few deep breaths. Bends, lifts, strikes. It's heading towards the goal. Is it heading between the sticks, though?
9: Yeah.
11: The answer is yes. Tygo Dwyer. That's now four for him, Mickey. You can correct me if I'm wrong.
9: Spot on.
11: 25 gone. The Village, 8 points. Tullagh Ross Birken, 3 points. Roar and Stieg awaiting the winners in the final. Earlier this morning, the Bahrain Grand Prix held in Malaysia, won by Max Verstappen. More on that if we get time a little bit later on. Our concentration today on the Kilkenny frequency, though, is these hurling matches. Ball worked out to Oisín Bateman. He's outside the 45. Oisín Bateman lobs it down towards the 45. Forward coming out to try and meet it. He's got a back hanging off him there. He does his best to try and make it stick, and he does make it stick, much to his credit. Now Kian Kenny is in there to try and hoover it up. Can the Village get it into their hands? Owen Guilfoyle is in there. It breaks kindly for Anthony O'Connor. Anthony O'Connor shortens the grip and hits it over towards Walter Walsh. Walsh takes it out of the sky, takes a hit, a fair one from Luke Murphy, turns and runs towards the goal. He's a fair bit away still, though. He's gobbling up the ground. He's up towards the 45. Hand pass inside, looking for O'Sullivan. It falls to O'Sullivan off a Village stick. O'Sullivan turns and shoots. They need a boost, they need a score. Had they got one from O'Sullivan, they have indeed. Really good score by Coleman O'Sullivan between the 20 and the 45. Grace stand side, and that's the Village 8, Tullagh Ross Birken 4. 4 minutes to go to half time. Wally Walsh making that one with a really good run. Granted, the finish was still good from Coleman O'Sullivan. The referee, once he spotted there, he spotted an illegal challenge.
9: Great score there. Wally Walsh did brilliantly. Pass nearly intercepted, but Coleman O'Sullivan took a great point, and they needed that just to give themselves a little boost. But you know, it's coming up to half, just 24 minutes to go to half time, and as I said, they have to try and stay in this game. But so far, 4 points down, that's definitely in the game.
11: Davey Wells striking a free from his own 45, middle of the pitch. He's put plenty of air on that one. It'll have air miles by the time it comes down, which will be on the 13 metre line, and it falls to Bateman. Well, you know what? It didn't just fall to him. It was guided off the stick of one of his teammates. So many players went up there, didn't quite catch who. Now it sits on the line by Heffernan, looking for someone on the 45. Out in front of it, though, was Owen Kennedy. Kennedy was then muscled off it, but he did enough to kind of shield the ball, got some help. Now the ball is stuck on the ground. Again, there's a bit of a ruck. Kian Kenny is looking for possession here, but it's Tullagh Ross Birken who have it. Tullagh Ross Birken through Conor Hennessy. Went to send it long. Referee says he was being fouled free out between the 45 and the 65. The Village may say there was a bit of a wild swing there, but he'll say, well, I was just trying to get the ball away. It's not my fault there was players around me. That's the game of hurling.
9: That's
11: a free
9: it.
11: In for Tullagh Ross Birken between the 45 and the 65, right in front of goal. Davey Welch coming up to strike it as Pat Hartley walks away. 8-4 the Village lead, 27-34 on the clock.
9: Yeah, good defending by Tullagh, and they have defended as well as they possibly can in this first half, to be fair to them. Now, this is the problem when it goes in here. Can they get possession and stick over another score?
11: Davey Welch hits it long. Is he going for it? Is it going to drop? No, it's going to drop. Marty Murphy goes up for it. They all go up for it, but no one can get it except for those in green and red, and they run it up towards the 45. Again, they've won all the breaks inside there. Kian Kenny has dropped deep to get on a bit of ball. You get the feeling he's frustrated up in the forwards that it isn't quite breaking for him, even though he is working quite hard. The Village trying to get the ball back between the 45 and the 65 inside their own half, but coming away with it now is Conor Hennessy. Hennessy runs into a Village wall and wins a free in.
9: Yeah, the Tullagh will be delighted with that. They won, we'll say, a dirty ball for the first time in a while, and a huge opportunity now to bring it back to a 3-point game. And I know if you told them at the start that they could be going into that down, and there's still a bit to go, I know, but if they can go in, you know, anything reasonably down at half time, they'll feel really strong about themselves. But well won there, and a chance now for them to get a score through Andrew Murphy.
11: Andrew Murphy taking the free. He's just inside the opposition 65 to the right of centre. He bends, he lifts, he strikes. Andrew Murphy hitting this one towards the city end. Has he worked the scoreboard? He has. Good stuff from Andrew Murphy. As you say, I think they'd be pleased enough with their position heading towards the break, so long as they don't concede a goal or anything like that. There'll be 3 minutes of additional time. Did he say three or did he say two? I think he said three. 3 minutes of additional time. 29 minutes gone. Tullagh Ross Birken, 4 points. The Village, 8 points. The ball is won by Wally Walsh in his own 45. Hand passes it to Andrew Murphy, who's between the 65s. Andrew Murphy, who just scored that point from a free, hits it back inside his own 65. It's a good pass to Jamie Ling. Jamie Ling is closed down, so he swats it out to the right-hand side, and it's hit forward by O'Connor. O'Connor's after picking up Andrew Murphy, who ran all the way from the left to the right. He took possession, got the ball inside the 45, hit it from a tight angle.
9: It's wide.
11: He's so unlucky. 29-29 on the clock. 8 for the Village, 5 for Tullagh Rossbirkin.
12: Yeah, brilliant move by them, in fairness. There was one or two hairy passes, but they got through, and it would have been a really good score, but it just drifted out at the end.
6: The Michael Ling Motors Carlow Senior Football Championship semi-final on KCLR. 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
13: Some great football over the weekend, Brendan.
7: Yeah, Tommy Murphy joins me before we have the second half going. Great football this weekend, Tommy. Great hurling last weekend. Do you have a little bit of an update and a bit of news coming from the Mitchell Parish?
13: Well, I suppose I have, Brendan, but number one, great football over the weekend. And well done to the teams that's in the final. Yes, Brendan, Saturday, October the 24th in Mitchell Community Centre, they're turning back the clock when they bring back all the lads from the 1980, 586, 87. That was three in a row Carlow Senior Championships, and the 86 double, 1986. The hurlers and the footballers won a unique double. And then all the men from 1991 to 1995, six senior hurling championships in a row. I'd like to pay a lot of work to Seamus Murphy. Seamus was the manager in all those years that won. There's over 70 players and mentors will be honoured, Brendan.
7: Photographic exhibition as well, Tommy?
13: Yes. And
7: a few video clips I'm sure you'll feature, the voice of Michael.
13: Well, I don't know about that, Brendan. But in the meantime, and that's all on the train, and everyone is welcome.
7: What day, Tommy?
13: Saturday, October the 24th.
7: Thanks for that, Tommy. You're a gentleman. Thanks, Tommy Murphy joining us this evening here, keeping us up to date with all that's happening down in Michael. Bernard Horahan, we're ready for the second half.
9: Yeah, I see two substitutes there. Willie was bang on there. Jordan Morrissey is back in here midfield, and Ross Dunphy's gone in centre forward. So Airog really, really trying to apply the pressure here.
7: Who's
9: now
7: gone,
9: to Loughlin. So Alex Delaney's off there. And I have to say, looking down at Jordan Morrissey, he looks in unbelievable condition. So Colin Holden's out there.
7: And Ross Dunphy is in.
9: Didn't think Colin was doing too much wrong, to be honest, but obviously the management team.
8: He had an injury during the week, Bird.
9: Bit of a niggle, had he?
8: Yeah, he had a bit of a hamstring problem, so he probably was never going to last the game, but I thought he'd last longer than the half time.
7: Oh, Loughlin, ball comes downfield. It's on the ground, and Airog will tidy this up. Airog in the red and white playing from right to left, and this is the second half. Half time score here in Netwatch Cullen Park. 1-4 Airog, 5 points to Old Loughlin. 30 seconds all here in the second half. Here's Jordan Morrissey. First touch for Jordan. Out he comes, lays it off to Dunphy. Ironic, the two of them were the first two men to gather the ball when they came forward. Onto it came Dermot Root. He loves that number 18 jersey. It went back out and swung back in, and it's that man again.
8: Adam McCarron
7: sticks it in, sticks it over the bar. Willie, he's something special, this fella.
8: Yeah, absolutely. And you could see what he was doing. They worked the ball down to him. He came across the inside the D onto his left foot. He's very, very accurate. Just popped that one over the bar. Great score for Adam McCarron.
7: Certainly is. It's 1-5-5. There's still three between them here. The county champions trailing Airog.
9: Bit of intent there by Airog with that move.
7: Barry Tallon is tuned to us in Tullow in the county of Carlow. Good afternoon, Barry, and PJ and Magellan, all the gang tuned to us down in Clonmore of the Tompkins family. Here come Old Loughlin. Aaron Amond, lovely ball centred in field. Cahill Coughlin outside the 40 mark, knocks it back to David Bambrick. Airog again set up very well defensively. Onto the ball comes Daniel Brennan. Daniel Brennan with the hand pass right over to the far side to Mikey Bambrick. Takes return ball. Daniel Brennan, he's got a heart of gold, this fella. When he's on the football field, he gives it everything. And here comes Mikey Bambrick. The pace takes him away from two markers. Stays going, Mikey Bambrick.
9: Big
7: shoulder
9: hit
7: from Tyler Byrne. Back it comes to Atkinson. Ian Atkinson turning and striking. 3 points for this
9: score,
7: man. He's excellent
9: score
7: today. Absolutely excellent. He always is, James Dowling. Willie Quinlan, he's a natural poacher, isn't he? He gets onto that ball. He had a go, and that was a big, big hit. Was it Mark Fury in the beginning
9: Mark
7: done that?
9: Fury,
7: was Mark, yeah.
8: Yeah, Mark Fury with a big hit.
7: But that's a great score for Dowling.
8: Yeah, great. He got that little pocket of space just in front of the D. Not in his mind when he got it. Just turned and popped it over the bar. Brilliant score.
7: Yeah.
8: It just brings them back into it, I suppose. It's Airog 1-5. O'Loughlin 6 points here.
7: There's a legend listening to us across the bridge as well. Cheering for his cousin Aaron Hammond. The great Jack Bolton is tuned into us tonight. He'll have huge interest with Greg Cullen and the Heat in the relegation final coming up in Laois in the coming days. Here's the kick out from Johnny Fury. Good afternoon to you, Jack. I hope you're enjoying our coverage here. And a big shout out to Larry out in Ballygown in Milford, and Michael in Duggan Avenue. Here come Old Loughlin. 1-5 Airog, 6 points Old Loughlin. Old Loughlin on the run. Here is the man wearing 12. Hammond feeds it in across Dowling. He got 3 points. Has he got a fourth one? He put elevation into that. And he's got it. That's a great score. He's playing out of his skin, James Dowling.
9: Yeah, in fairness to Aaron Hammond there, who's well marshalled inside, and he put a ball across. He had all to do, James Dowling. He came onto that speed, and he had very, very little space, I suppose, to kick, and he launched it in the air, and it just popped over the bar.
7: Certainly did. Johnny Fury with the kick out. Willie, different looking scoreboard now. Airog 1-5, O'Loughlin 7 points, a 1 point lead.
8: Yeah, they're clawing back into it. They're doing well around the middle. They're breaking balls, and they're winning them after it, but there's some catch. Jordan Morrissey.
7: Great catch, Jordan Morrissey.
8: Absolutely incredible catch.
7: O'Loughlin man is injured. Here's Morrissey. Go to the middle of the field from the 65 up to the 45. Fair good shoulder on it. Referee

0: man away.
1: That's a bad kick.
0: That's a poor kick from McCarron. That normally does that.
1: No, it's a poor kick from McCarron indeed. And, he's been away. He done very well as an academic at the engineering medal for the best engineer in Ireland. I know he was doing a bit of work with Intel and then he headed off to America. But he won that Fitzgibbon Cup, or Saracen Cup medal, I should say, with DCU a number of years ago as well. Quality player. Great-grandson, of course, of the late, great Tommy Murphy, the boy wonder.
0: There's a poor kick-out.
1: Poor kick-out from Stephen Scallon. He's in a bit of trouble. Ross Dunphy, lovely turn, Dunphy. Brilliant upper body strength. Feeds it across field. Outside of 21. Chance here, Airog. Here's the shot. Oh, it's a great block down. Brilliant piece of defending by young Jamie Doyle. He really done well. Well, you would have played with all his uncles from the Granby Raymond and Brendan and all the lads.
0: Yeah, good hurlers in their day. In fairness, he done exceptional there because he spotted the danger. Dermot Rook got it onto his right foot from Kyle Olin. Looked to have a quick shot, but got across, got a block, and it's a 45 here. Christopher Blake is about to take this.
1: Certainly is. 1-5 Airog, 7 points to Old Loughlin. Referee's holding up play here. Have we near party or... I don't think the referee was ready. Game's in the melting pot, will he?
0: Yeah, it goes backwards a bit to Lee Moore. He felt he didn't have the distance. I'm not sure if he was in his confident move, he'd normally pop them one over the bar. But
1: Christopher Blake, 2 metres from the sideline, feeds it back down the line, and Aero come back outside the 45. Morrissey, he's very much involved since his introduction 5 minutes ago. We're into the 6 minute of the second half, but thanks to Dan Morrissey. Anko, here's Owen Root, got the goal in the opening exchanges of this match. Another huge man in possession of the ball. Owen Root has a look in field, doesn't decide to go for the shot. Pleasure to Darrow O'Brien. McCarron Willis for a 2-pointer. Oh, that's poor. That's poor. That just didn't turn the corner. He's just gone off cue a little bit, Willie, isn't he?
0: Yeah, just in the last couple of minutes there, because he was very accurate in the first half. He has a couple of points put his name. I think he has 4 points altogether, a 2-pointer and one from play and a free. So he is very accurate, just off it at the minute here, Brendan.
1: Here's the kick out from Stephen Scallon. Bernard, I was saying a minute ago, Stephen looked like he's in a bit of bother. I think it was Willie said earlier on yourself, he came into the game with a bit of an injury, but yeah, he struggled on the last kick out.
2: Yeah, he's injured there most of the week, so he is. And I know James Clark was training hard with O'Loughlin as well, just in case he did go down injured. But they're all there.
0: Adam Nolan has gone off there from
2: Owen Myers is coming on.
0: Owen Myers, yeah.
2: To the centre back there, Adam Nolan, even though he didn't play centre back, is making way.
1: Owen Myers coming in. Remember the strong Karen New connection. And he's in for Adam Nolan. So that's number. Where has he gone? There's so many names on the list. Number 29. It's like watching a Premiership match now with the big numbers. Morrissey with 31. He never had a number that big on his back before, will he?
0: No, he'd be disappointed with that one. He won't want to end up with that one in the air.
1: He's got plenty of possession in the middle of the park. Lee Moore won that in the back line. Back across field to Owen Root. There's a few big men out there now. It's like the old programme years ago, if you're old enough to remember. Land of the Giants. Here comes another giant of a man. Kyle O'Byrne took the pass there. Kyle O'Byrne outside the 40, back to Ross Dunphy. Dunphy comes across the 40-metre mark. Lovely ball back into route. Now he's got to go for a score here. Is he going to fist it? Shoves off his man. Fisted efforts, free out.
0: Very good score.
2: Pushed the man off.
1: Yeah, he pushed him off
0: with the elbow. Yeah,
1: he caught him high. Yeah, the last man I seen that was Paul Tompkins playing with Cool Kenny years ago. Clonmore, I should say. 1-5. I know it was Cool Kenny back in the day. Didn't get away with it. 1-5 Airog, 7 points O'Loughlin. Willie, O'Loughlin are staying in this. We mustn't forget and we haven't forgotten. They are county champions and they're going to take a bit of beating here.
0: Yeah, and it looked like last year they were beaten in the county final and got a couple of late scores. So they never go away. They're a very fit team and they have that pace. If they get the ball, enough ball into the full forward lane, they definitely can do damage. Scanlon is looking to get this ball away. Airog closing in. He has to go long again.
1: He put plenty of boot into this one. 1-5 Airog, 7 points. Old Loughlin, here come Old Loughlin. Mikey Bambrick, he's a man outside him in the shape of Aaron Ammond. Ammond takes the ball. Ammond onto the 40-metre mark. Down goal he goes. Aaron Ammond inside. Goal chance. Ammond shot. Oh!
0: Brilliant goal.
1: What a goal for Old Loughlin. His brother bangs them in for Waterford. League and Cup in the League of Ireland. Paco de Fiera. Newport County. The whole shebang. But this is about Old Loughlin. And AA to the rescue. Aaron Ammond. 1-7 Old Loughlin. 1-5 Airog. Bear, I said they were well in it. And they're in it now.
2: Yeah, look at, in fairness, Airog pressed high in the goalie for O'Loughlin. He just launched the ball down to the midfield. Mikey Bambrick winning the possession, giving it in there to Coughlin and just launching it off to Aaron Ammon, and he kept it low and hard. Johnny Fury did get down, but there was nothing he could do. It's a great goal.
1: Jack Bolton is after jumping through the roof beyond in Greg Cullen. Ammon has it in the back of the net. 1-7, 1-5, Willie. Airog are not playing well. O'Loughlin were always going to be in it.
0: Yeah, you can't beat the pace, and that's what we said. When they get the ball into the full forward line or in around the forward line, they have pace with Amund and Mike.

0: and Shawnee, and they're just able to call, you know, Ian Atkinson is pulling the strings around the middle of the field in the last couple of minutes, and O'Loughlin right back in this game, 1-7 to 1-5 here.
1: He's put in a great shift so far, Atkinson. Here's Cahal Coughlin. What will this do for the O'Loughlin men's conference? James Dolan, he's got 4 points. Hammond with the goal, 2 for Seamus Kinsella, 1 for Cahal Coughlin, and here comes the man from the corner back position. Brent, he's racing forward. Is he fouled? He's gone to ground. Referee says it's going to be a free out for over Kerry. Bernard Horahan.
2: Yeah, he's, the referee is bang on. He's right up there with it. I see Sean Gannon on the sideline now warming up as well. They're all, obviously, the backroom team feeling a little bit of pressure. They're going to bring him in for a bit of experience.
1: Kyle O'Byrne lays it off to Ross Dunphy. Dunphy with the hand pass back to the middle of the park. In possession for Aroge is Fiac O'Toole. Fiac through halfway up to the 65. The hand pass to far side of the park. Here comes, that's Morrissey. Yeah, it is Morrissey. Turns and sells a little dummy. Atkinson tried to stay with him, knocked off his grasp. O'Brien tidies it up. Back to Dunphy. Free out over Carrion. Good consistency from our match referee, David Hickey. And a tap and go from Old Loughlin. 1-7 Old Loughlin, 1-5 Aroge. 40 minutes played here in Netwatch Cullen Park of a 60-minute game. There's 20 minutes remaining. The Old Loughlin fullback, Tyg O'Neill, a man that hurls with Nave Breed. 5 county medals, won in the house last year, including his own. Now he gets it to Daniel Brennan. This fella's a terrier. He does really, really well. I'm surprised Bernard didn't get his hands on him for O'Hanrons. His daddy John won a senior All-Ireland Leinster medal with O'Hanrons back in the year of 99, I think it was, because they played in the All-Ireland series in 2000. That was 99, wasn't it, Bert?
2: 2000, it was,
1: 26 years ago, yeah, 2000. John Brennan is his dad, the man from JKL Avenue, but his mammy's an Old Loughlin woman, Bernard, so you didn't get him.
2: No, we didn't get him.
1: He's a good player. Here comes Sean Bambrick, home from the Middle East.
2: Old Loughlin now will just be happy to steady the ship there.
1: Yeah, here he is, coming forward.
2: Hold possession.
1: Doing really, really well. Here's a ball in field. Look who's down on the edge of the square. Big man, Ian Atkinson. Oh, it's a great switch ball. Onto his Tyg Roach. Goes for the fisted effort. I think he's got it.
0: Yeah,
1: he's got it. It's a great ball. And Atkinson is playing over his skin. He gets it back to Tyg Roach. He always pops up for a score. Willie Quillen. O'Loughlin are going into the ascendancy here.
0: Yeah, O'Loughlin are playing all the football. They've done a great, got a great turnover there on their own back line. Carried it forward. Good ball inside. Aroge look a bit leggy. You can see the pace that O'Loughlin have. And that's why they won. They are county champions. And you know, they're in the ascendancy at the minute. It's 1-5 Aroge, 1-8 O'Loughlin.
2: Yeah, Dermot Root is making way there for Sean Gannon.
1: Dermot Root is out. Sean Gannon is coming in onto the Aroge team. He's wearing number 22. He's got experience, Sean Gannon. Johnny Fury with the kick out. Johnny finds the ball in the middle of the field, but look who's there again. Atkinson breaks it, but the break goes down to Dermot Root. Two big men, or not Dermot Owen, I should say. Dermot has just gone off, that's why I mentioned. Oh, Loughlin have turned it. Aaron Ammond wins it in the half back line. Ammond coming forward, up as far as Seamus Kinsella. Seamus tells his centre back, get moving. That's Shawnee Bambrick. Shawnee move with him. Shawnee has the ball down into the O'Hanrons end of Netwatch Cullen Park. Old Loughlin playing in their leash style jerseys. Old leash jerseys, as I said, in their traditional blue and white. They are the county champions of 2025 and they've moved it downfield. They lead by 3. 1-8 Old Loughlin, 1-5 Aroge. Ball comes across back to Aaron Ammond, the captain. Got a cracking goal a few minutes ago. Seamus Kinsella sticks to his big hands like glue. Back in field comes Mikey Bambrick. Mikey Bambrick, he's putting on the burners now. Mikey turns from 1-2. What bit of pace, Mikey.
0: Brilliant score.
1: If it drops in,
0: short.
1: Johnny Fury wants the bounce. Johnny grabs it under the crossbar and Fury has done well. Gets it to his brother. The Fury brothers are whistling a good tune here now. Out come Aroge. Johnny to Mark. Out to the half back line it comes, and Aroge have worked this one well. Down under the stand side it comes. Onto it comes the big man in the middle. That's Owen Root. Owen Root, big ball. Darrow O'Brien dinks one down into the corner. Chance here onto McCarron. Have to be disciplined. There's going to be a free here. I thought the referee was a bit quick to blow it. He might have got away, Willie Quinlan, but there was a definite hand on the shoulder. Definite free, and David Hickey is doing really well out there. A good call from him in the end.
0: Yeah, Adam done really, really well. Got out in front. He had the man turned. He was heading towards the goal, but he was never going to let him go. I think he would have dragged him to the ground if he had got in, because it's chance of a goal there even, but he'll put it on the ground. He should pop it over the bar. But Aroge struggling. You can see, as we talked about, the pace of O'Loughlin when they get the ball into the full forward line, and that's what's unhinging Aroge, in my view. They haven't got that pace that O'Loughlin have in certain areas.
1: 1-8 to Old Loughlin, 1-5 Aroge. This will pull it back to a 2-point game. It's a 3-point lead for the Old Loughlin men at half time. Aroge led by 1-4 to 5 points. And Aroge stick this one in over the bar. And Willie, in relation to scores and what scores Aroge have gotten this championship for, it's a very disappointing afternoon on the scoreboard for them, albeit they're trailing by That should be 1-6. Yeah, they're trailing by 2 points. 1-8 to 1-6.
0: Yeah, well, when you think of it, Owen Root has got the goal at the start, and I think Adam McCarron has got the 6 points. So no, I don't think anybody else has scored. That'll be the most disappointing thing. Going back to Kildavin, Joe Roberts the same. He was the only one scored in the first half. So that'll be a disappointing aspect for their rogue.
1: Here's Stephen Scallon, the kick out this time. Finds the halfway line. Atkinson rises for it. Didn't get a touch. Arrow got a touch, but the pieces are picked up by Daniel Brennan. Mick Bean always says, watch the breaks. Good evening, Mick. Here comes old Lachlan down to the 45. Mikey Bambrick in possession again. Outside the 40. Let's fly. Mikey Bambrick hovers in. Wide ball, I think.
2: No, yeah. Not sure.
1: That's a wide ball. Wide. Always wait for the umpire, Bert. Wide ball.
2: Is that a second wide in the whole game
1: second
2: for O'Loughlin?
1: Second wide in the game for O'Loughlin. 1-8 to 1-6. Willie O'Loughlin are playing well here. Rogue need a score. They need one quickly.
0: Yeah, they got that, I suppose, the last score with a free, but they haven't got much from play. They need the next score, and they need a couple of scores after that. But O'Loughlin will be very, very happy with their second half performance.
1: 1-8 to 1-6. Old Loughlin lead there, Rogue. It's one in the middle of the park by the man wearing 12, Armand. They're recycling it very well. David Bambrick across to his centre-back, Sean, the namesake. Bambrick now, the experienced Seamus Kinsella. 2 points for Seamus so far. He's out on the 65. Gets it to Mikey Bambrick. Mikey Bambrick to Ian Atkinson. O'Loughlin on the attack. This is Dara Fitzgerald, another fine young player from the old Loughlin parish, as the ball is played across the 65 again. Mikey Bambrick to his brother, Sean. He is Daniel Brennan out to his left-hand side. Daniel Brennan is in possession, sends it back to Sean Bambrick. 1-8 old Loughlin, 1-6 air rogue. The clock says we have 45 minutes play. Don't forget your detail, menswear, man of the match. Just say where you are, who you are. Text the words man of the match, a €50 voucher for detail menswear, Potato Market, Carlow, High Street in Kilkenny. Shawnee, or Seamus Kinsella in possession, trying to turn back downfield. Ball is with David Bambrick. David Bambrick across the 65 again. Good retention again from Old Loughlin. Rogue stand and defend it as best they can, but it's all Old Loughlin with possession at the moment. Still a long way from goal, but Bambrick gets the pass of David Variety to the man wearing 11, Mikey Bambrick. Mikey on the 45. Aaron Ammon comes round the corner from him, feeds it back in. Daniel Brennan again pops up everywhere. Lovely turn from Brennan. Needs a bit of support. The experienced Seamus Kinsella is back in possession. Old Loughlin on the attack. Crossfield ball from Brennan right over to the far side. Tyke Roach is onto it now. He'll fancy a run here. The lively number 5. Toe to hand once, twice, three times. Lays it off to Dara Fitzgerald on the far side. Back out to the 45. Still Old Loughlin. A rogue with everybody behind the ball, bar the three players that can't breach and go back into their own half of the park. And now it is Mikey Bambrick again. They're just trying to get the right man into the right place, Old Loughlin. And is this to be the situation for them now? As the lead by 2 points, 1-8 to 1-6. For the men in blue and white, Old Loughlin still have possession. They have the ball. Seems like a half an hour, but it's only a few minutes. But about 27 passes now. There's 28. Back to Mikey Bambrick. Bambrick again. They're frustrating Aeroge at the moment, but if Aeroge can get a challenge in here and get the break, they could hit them on the counter attack. But it's all Old Loughlin at the minute. And here's this young man again, Daniel Brennan. He bobs onto the left, onto the right, off he goes over the 45, lays it off to Seamus Kinsella. Seamus with the hand pass out to Tyke Roach. He's popped up this side of the park, back to Seamus. Seamus back to Coughlin. Coughlin was the man that was going to let the shot off, but Aeroge have closed them down well. Fury was there along with Darrow O'Brien, and it's back out into the hands of Sean Bambrick. Sean Bambrick to Cahill Coughlin, the man that kicked the winner against Radfili in the county final at the death last year. Daniel Brennan again for Old Loughlin. Old Loughlin move it quickly downfield. Cahill Coughlin took that ball from Brennan. It's tight on the far side towards the sideline. It's good ball retention by Brian Larnigan's men, and it's going to be a free in here. Willie Quinlan and Old Loughlin are frustrating Aeroge at the minute, and Aeroge need to dig deep because Old Loughlin have a free, and this is in the 2 point territory, and Ammon is not so bad at these. Aaron Ammon's got a cracking goal. Can he get a 2 pointer, Willie?
0: Yeah, he's a long way from the goal. It'd be a huge score if they get it. I was just about to say that it will be a big play if they can't get a score over, because they've held the ball possibly nearly going on 3 or 4 minutes in the game. It seems like more, but definitely 3 or 4 minutes. I think they'll go short. It's a long way out from the goal. Brendan,
2: I think there's a little bit
1: he's brave enough to have a go though.
0: Yeah, he probably is.
2: I think there's a bit of a wind assistant, so he might go for it.
1: Here he is, Aaron Ammon. He's given that everything. Drops right in on the goal line, but it goes to the right and wide. Had the distance, but the accuracy. I think it's only their third wide, Bernard.
2: Yeah, second wide of the second half, so it is.
1: 1-8 to Old Loughlin, 1-6 to Aeroge.
2: Again, Old Loughlin very, very patient in that. They definitely held the ball for 3 or 4 minutes there, I'd say.
1: There's only 10 minutes left, Willie.
0: Yeah, well, there's loads of time, but they all don't look like getting up the field and getting the score. And does it? Here's a ball that's after being given away again.
1: They're poor at the minute.
0: Yeah, the kickouts are not finding their kickouts, and they're struggling with O'Loughlin.
1: There's an advantage here as well. Seamus Kinsella.
0: Hand went down, though.
1: Yeah, he's coming back for the free.
0: Came down. He just came. I thought he took away the advantage, but he doesn't.
1: No, he allows him the 5-second rule, isn't it, Bear?
2: Yep.
1: That's going to be a free in. Something. Hey, Rogue, since the changes came, Willie, started well with Morrissey and Duffy, but they look a little lethargic at the minute.
0: They do. They don't look to be at the pace of it at all. They seem lethargic, you're right. They seem off the pace, and O'Loughlin are the ones that are dictating the play, and they'll be happy to hold on to the ball and eat into the time and get. They'll be looking for another score, though. They're going to need another score probably to win this
1: game.
0: You
1: could, or two maybe, because this is going to go right to the wire. And O'Loughlin, though, it's all about. Oh, Seamus Kinsella lost his footing. I think he might have hurt himself there. David Bambury comes to give him a bit of a dig out. Back around the corner comes Tig Roach. It's all good football from Brian Law. Here goes Mikey again.
0: It's the pace Mikey that
1: Bambrick.
0: Brings.
1: Pace brings everything. Ahmed is outside him, but he draws a gap for him. Mikey Bambrick still there, turning, striking. That could be crucial. It's brilliant. He drew in Ahmed. He didn't play him. He got the gap. And Mikey Bambrick, the man that captained Carlow to an Alliance National Football League Division 4 title back in April, puts O'Loughlin 3 points up. 1-9 O'Loughlin, 1-6 Aerog. Willie Quinlan, game on.
0: Yeah, when it becomes a one-on-one battle with pace, and you have the, like, there's a poor kick out again.
1: Yeah, Aerog are rattled here, Bernard.
0: You have the pace of Mikey Bambrick going up the field. It's very hard to mark, and Aerog don't have the players to mark him at the minute anyway.
1: Here they come, O'Loughlin, from that sideline ball, and over the bar it goes, and that's young Dara Fitzgerald. A very poor kick out from Johnny Fury. Gave the initiative back to O'Loughlin, that took it quickly into Dara Fitzgerald. Bernard O'Loughlin on the ropes here, 1-10, 1-6. Now it's a two-score game, and O'Loughlin are in control. The clock says there's 9 minutes remaining. Plenty of time for O'Loughlin to get back into it, but O'Loughlin are doing all the football.
2: Yeah, just to allude what Willie was saying there, O'Loughlin have 6 players on the scoreboard, whereas McCarron is probably the main man taking the frees and points.
1: Here come Aerog now. Dara O'Brien, he's got experience, carries the ball forward. Sean Gannon, he's loads of experience, lays it off. Christopher Blake didn't fancy it, sent it back to McCarron, floats it over the black spot. Good score, Aerog. Willie, they need more of that, but they've done really, really well.
0: Yeah, it's all about the kickouts. If you can't win your kickout, you're under pressure, and they haven't won a few, but they've won that one. Done very, very well. Kyle O'Byrne won it. He's got the ball to Gannon. Gannon, Dara O'Brien, and into Adam McCarron. Great score from Adam. 1-7 here, Aerog. 1-10, O'Loughlin.
1: 1-10, 1-7. We're back to a kick of a ball. Stephen Scallon with the kick out. This is where the big men will count now. There has to be a few lads getting tired down there now. 8.5 minutes remaining. With thanks to Dan Morrissey and co, Radvili are already in the senior final. Ballon are into the intermediate final, along with Tin Ryland, who beat Kildavan Clonegall earlier on today. The O'Hanorans, the Blues, are into the junior A final versus Palatine as well. Palatine unlucky last night, but fair play to Radvili. They're back in the county final as Mikey Bambury comes forward. He's playing like a man possessed. Downfield he goes. Goes past one, gets past two, gets past three, feeds it back in field. Daniel Brennan. Daniel Brennan with the hand pass. He's going for point number 5. That is James Dowling.
0: James Dowling.
1: And I have to say, Bernard, I said it to you the last day. I said it to you, Willie. We spoke about it on the radio all year. This young man, Daniel Brennan, he's something special, Bernard. Let's be fair about it.
2: Ah, yeah, look, he's a bit of energy about him. You know, he's fearless, so he is, and he's enjoying it.
1: Here's the kick out from Johnny Fury, gone down the press box side on the far side. Again, ball broken by O'Loughlin. Tidied up there by Fiacco Toole. Fiacco Toole sends it to Mark Fury. Fury with the hand pass, goes to Kyle Nolan. Nolan and Aero come through the middle of the park. This is Kyle, centre half back for Carlow Town last week. Fine hurler. Pat Bennett will be looking for him as well as Joe Murphy. Ball down into the corner. McCarron has it. Adam, he spilled it the first time. He done well. He recovered. Knocks it back to Christopher Blake, who's normally a good man for scores. He hasn't got one yet. He's going to win a free here. He took it into contact. He won the free on the 20 metre line. O'Loughlin will be kicking themselves. They fell into the trap. Blake had a run. He done well. It's 1-11 O'Loughlin. It's 1-7 Aerog, but it should be 1-8 Aerog. William, back to a 3-point game if McCarron sticks this between the posts. But the clock ticks down to the final 7 minutes in Netwatch Cullen Park in this Michaeling Motors Hyundai Senior Football Semi-Final. Is that Benny Cavan?
0: Benny
1: I see coming in.
0: Coming in there, yeah.
1: Willie, the one thing I will say, and no disrespect to the Aerog lads, but every fella they're bringing in seem to be fellas that's around quite a long time.
0: It looks that way, and they're lacking in pace, Aerog, around the middle. When the ball is breaking in the middle, O'Loughlin are picking it up. If Aerog don't win it cleanly, they're under huge pressure. So it's all about winning clean ball. This is another free in for Adam McCarron.
1: There's a lot of miles on the clock of a lot of those Aerog.
0: A lot of miles. And
1: they're still in the game, though, Willie.
0: You can't turn back the clock.
1: No, you can't, but they're still in the game. Here comes the free from Adam McCarron. He's done well. He missed two early on, but anyone can miss a free or a dead ball situation. He went for a two-pointer. It was a It went over, it's great when they go wide, not so good, but he's a fine footballer, an accomplished footballer, has it all. Here's McCarron with the left peg. This one is
2: gone wide.
1: Willie, that's not like him to do things like that.
0: No, very disappointing from would sue his side as well on the right hand side, sue a left foot player, but
1: but deflated, aren't they?
0: Aroke to me looked dead and buried in this game, really. And I know there's 6 or 7 minutes left and probably injury time, but 1-11 to 1-7, I can't see Aroke getting out of this one.
2: I think there's a bit of time left, Willie.
1: You never know, Will.
2: I think there's a bit of time left.
0: I don't know. They just looked flat. They looked dead. Any breaking ball around the middle, O'Loughlin are picking it up. If Aero don't win it cleanly, it's an O'Loughlin ball, and then O'Loughlin...
1: He's been brilliant all day, yeah, Atkinson. So this time he commits the foul. He got the ball, but he got the man as well. Here come Aero. They're not hanging around. Darrow O'Brien, can he be the man that brings them back to within a point and move that ball forward? It's one back, and out come O'Loughlin. Out come O'Loughlin, Mikey Bambrick. He's had some brilliant games in red, yellow and green, but he's having one of his best ever in a blue and white jersey this afternoon, as is Seamus Kinsella. Here's Shawnee Bambrick going through the middle. It's open like the Dead Sea. Here goes Shawnee, post in front of him, up flies Shawnee, and O'Loughlin look like they're heading back to play Radvili. Shawnee Bambrick, if they haven't got the Flintstones on television in Saudi Arabia, Abu Dhabi do, and he came home from there and he sticks it over the bar. 1-12 Old Loughlin, 1-7 Aroke. Aroke were on the ropes a minute ago, Bear. They're on the floor now.
2: Yeah, look at Benny Cavanagh won the breaking ball there for Aroke, which is very vital. They won't give up Aroke, they're going to keep plugging.
1: They certainly will. Oh, they fouled that ball.
2: Yeah, he overcarried it.
1: Willie, I just can't believe that Aroke, the youth, is not there that they brought off the bench. They brought in experience, and I think it's backfiring on them.
0: Yeah, it has been there, Brendan, for a couple of years, but they haven't been using them, and that's the problem. If you continue with what you have, you just go backwards.
1: You've hit the nail on the head.
0: Shawnee Bambrick got a score. He stopped three times to have a look up at the goal, and Aroke looked like seven guys that were chasing him, but they were only chasing him. They were never going to catch him. That's the difference, and this man has made a huge difference in the second half, Mikey Bambrick.
1: This man has been excellent as well, David Bambrick. Ian Atkinson, he's put in one hell of a shift for O'Loughlin. There's 4 minutes remaining. There's 5 points in it. O'Loughlin lead. Aroke here. David Bambrick downfield too. Ian Atkinson. They had a nifty championship so far, up as far as the last round in the quarter final. But they've really come of age. And this young man is a star player. Daniel Brennan. In as far as Seamus Kinsella. Seamus Kinsella drives it downfield. Mikey Bambrick. Here goes Mikey Bambrick.
0: There goes Mikey Bambrick.
1: Here he goes. He needed support. He's gone so fast, he left everybody 10 yards behind him.
2: I think the man
1: I'd love to see him taking part in athletics with Lawrence O'Toole. He's unbelievable. Here come Aroke. They're still in this game. 1-12, 1-7. There's 5 in it, but it's O'Loughlin's to lose. Ross Dunphy, they didn't start him. Some people would wonder why. He comes forward with the ball, the number 15. The hand pass in. Oh, it's a poor ball from Dunphy standards. It's a very poor ball from Ross Dunphy standards. And out come O'Loughlin. Their name could be on this one to get to the final, to have the possession through their captain, Aaron Almond. Ball's gone across field. Dolly will be looking forward to the county final. She's listening in Granger Radville with Adrian. I don't know where they are, but 1-12, 1-7. With thanks to Dan Morrissey and co, it's been a concrete performance from Old Loughlin so far, as David Bambrick turns like a cement mixer and out he comes across the middle of the park. And receiving the ball on this side is Sean Bambrick. What a difference he's made, Willie Quinlan, since he's returned home.
0: Yeah, huge. You could see the experience that he has. He just sits in around the middle, but he's able to get forward as well. He's able to score, and he takes the pressure off Mikey. But O'Loughlin fully deserved to be in the lead here. Better team on the day.
1: Yeah, it's going to be a repeat county final if this continues. Seamus Kinsella lays it off to Cahill Coughlin. Coughlin goes forward, scored the winner. Here's Tyg Roach. He can wrap it up. Tyg Roach. They're absolutely blown Aroke away. They're blowing them away in Netwatch Cullen Park. It's 1-13 to O'Loughlin, 1-7 Aroke. Willie, Aroke, they're on the ropes now, and the referee is starting to count.
0: Yeah, the new game, Brendan, is all about legs, and Aroke don't have the legs in around that middle third, especially in the middle when the ball has been broke. O'Loughlin react a lot quicker,
2: right.
0: And you can see Tyg Roach getting up that field just off the shoulder. Brilliant score.
1: Mark Fury goes off injured. Number 20 comes on for O'Loughlin. Alan Fitzgerald.
2: Ryan Donnelly Finn
0: just
2: Donnelly in
0: Finn
2: for him.
0: Is on, yeah.
2: And Alan Fitzgerald is on for O'Loughlin.
1: Ryan Donnelly Finn is in. Johnny Fury has the kick out. The clock, there's a minute and a half of normal time remaining. O'Loughlin lead by 6, 1-13 to 1-7. Willie, Aroke only scored 3 points in the second half.
0: Yeah, really, really poor. Very, very poor, you'd have to say it. They're not once, they don't win that ball. You can see O'Loughlin reacting a lot quicker. The man inside here.
1: Oh, here's a chance, he's going to wrap it up. Man of the match performance. He's been brilliant.
0: Brilliant score.
1: He's been absolutely brilliant. James Dowling, 6 points from play. You can't beat that. And if any coaches or managers are listening out there, he's only a young lad, Willie. And Kobe MacDonald done it for Mayo, and you got to play the youth.
0: Yeah, you have to play the youth. There's no question about it. And that shows, because that man has just been incredible. But O'Loughlin in general have the pace around the middle. Amund and...
1: 7 points up.
0: Yeah, seven. And
1: last minute of the game.
0: Game looks over, though.
1: Last minute of the game. Morrissey came forward. He's fell. He's lost the ball. He hasn't been playing much football. He was in great shape, but it hasn't worked out. He can't do it all on his own either. Look who's back there. Aaron Amond. Aroke, block it down. Is there a pump in Aroke before we finish here? Plus the added time. Dunphy's the advantage. Got the free. Inside the arc. There's a referee's region for his pocket. There was a jersey and the material was tested here. Bernard, it's hard to see them pulling back 7 points. It's odds on that it'll be a Radvili Old Loughlin County final in 2026. But it ain't over yet. And I don't know whether George has announced the added time down there, Bernard. But it's 1:14 to 1:7. And there's a man going into the book here. But he took one for the parish down there in Old Loughlin. Bernard.
2: Yeah, look, I suppose Aroke over the years are always known for their classy forwards, but like no one today has stood up. Aaron McCarron took the scores, a couple of frees, a couple of points. Otherwise, everyone else was quiet, whereas O'Loughlin had 8 scores, which is massive. So that's your difference here today.
1: Well, there's a change here. Rourke O'Neill is in. He's the brother of Tyke. Another man that hurls with Nave Breed. Great footballing GA family. The girls are involved with Old Loughlin. They won yesterday as well. And another change coming on to O'Loughlin name. Kevin Carpenter is in. So can Kevin Carpenter put the nail in the Aroke coffin? He's on the field. 1:14 to 1:7. Here is the ball. Look at this man. Willie, I think he's been outstanding today.
0: Atkinson. He broke up play all over the pitch. You'll see how fast. All you have to do is look at how many Aroke lads are behind the ball and how many O'Loughlin lads are getting forward.
1: And going ahead for some county final here. Here's Jordan Kelly. O'Loughlin back to Atkinson. I think he's covered 26 miles of a marathon here today. It's not Jamie Dyle. Oh, Carpenter, he was lucky there. He got it away, Kevin. But he has started. That's brilliant football.
0: That's brilliant ball.
1: Brian Larnigan's men are flying here. Graham Kilby cheering him on from Carnew and County Wicklow. 1:14, 1:7 to O'Loughlin. Aroke have been poor in the second half. They've been very poor in the second half. O'Loughlin are the best team, and it's proving it at the moment. Rourke O'Neill sends it back to, I think that's Shawnee on the far side. No, it is Shawnee, is it? Couldn't see him with the Aroke players in front of him. Yeah, it is Shawnee. They have the ball. They're going to grind down the clock. Did George say 3 minutes, Bernard?
2: Did say three, yeah, but O'Loughlin, vast experience. They'll run this clock down. They'll hold possession. Aroke need to come out and press and push.
1: Aroke have only scored 2 points from play in the second half, and no one has showed up in the forward line to kick a score, will he?
0: Yeah, they've been very, very poor in that department, and I suppose...
1: That's a poor ball.
0: Oh, he'll just hold on.
1: He done well.
0: O'Loughlin took advantage of that. They won the breaks around the middle, and when they started winning, you can see the pace that they have to get forward.
1: Yeah, that's pace from Tiger Ross. You're absolutely
0: passes,
1: brilliant. Yeah,
0: in
1: field, and Kevin Carpenter's playing like a man of his own, but I don't think Kevin will be sending Tiger O'Neill a Christmas card after the pass he gave him. He had to do well to gather it, but this is brilliant from O'Loughlin. Second half have been fantastic. It's going to be an O'Loughlin Radvili County final in a fortnight's time in the senior Michael Ng Motors Hyundai. And in the intermediate, it will be Tin Ryland versus Ballon. In the junior, Palatine will play against O'Hanrahan's. We'll talk about that in a minute. They had a win on Friday night.
2: Really, really hauling possession there. Their experience, Sean.
1: Yeah, plenty of legs. Plenty of youth moving it around. Now, this fella is around a while, David Bamberg, but I have to say he's had put in one hell of a shift today as well. 1:14 to 1:7. The team that the great Johnny Niven played for, the great John Hayden, the great Stephen Bambrick. Names are on. There's Mark Brennan. Big, big names over the years. Brilliant football for O'Loughlin, Willie. Brilliant. Yeah, retaining possession brilliantly.
0: They're just holding on to that ball. The experience of winning the county final last year is huge to them as well. They know what it's like to...
1: And here's Shawnee.
0: Shawnee makes a big difference.
1: Shawnee Bambrick, a little bit too far. It's a free in. Willie Aroke out of the championship.
0: Push in the back of her. You could see it, Brendan, with 10 minutes to go, Aroke were gone out of the championship. The legs were gone in the middle. They hadn't got that pace. And you're looking, the subs that they're bringing in don't have the pace that O'Loughlin have. O'Loughlin have it all around the field.
1: They're a tired team.
0: Yeah, look like a tired team at the end of the day.
1: Tired team, Aroke.
0: And possibly, we talked about it yesterday in it as well, the 5 week break doesn't really suit
1: the
0: team. And O'Loughlin had that extra game. I'm not saying that's the difference because...
1: But we spoke about it the last time. It's an advantage to have the quarter final.
0: Yeah, definitely. It's an advantage to have the extra game. There's no question about
1: this. This is to secure the performance. But Bernard, before he kicks this free, what about James Dowling? 6 points in play.
2: Yeah, but look, as I said, there's 8 scores on the board. You know, that's 9 scores.
1: That's Alan Fitzgerald. Kicks that free over the bar. We'll have a word with Stephen Bambrick in a minute. Stephen's an O'Loughlin man. He's doing the Twitter feed for the county board and Carlow GA today. 1-15 to 1-7, an 8-point lead for Brian Larnigan's men. The final whistle goes, Aeroger out of the championship on their 70th anniversary, and the county champions played like champions today, Old Loughlin. Nobody, and I mean nobody, can take anything from the men of Old Loughlin. They were by far superior. If you cover the 60 minutes plus here today, 1-15 to 1-8 as Aeroge teams go, Bernard. That's been a very, very disappointing performance.
2: Yeah, look at Old Loughlin registering 1-10 in the second half to Aeroge's 3 points. And I suppose what the worry in the first half was, Aeroge got 1-4 in the first 12 minutes and it didn't score after that, so it went 18 minutes without scoring, which is a worry. But what's a bigger worry for me, I suppose, is the fact that Adam McCarron took all their scores bar that goal in the first couple of seconds by Owen Root. But you know, Aeroge have to dust themselves down. They'll have to go back and have a look at it, because they've always been known as having classy forwards, but there was nothing classy about that today. Credit to Old Loughlin, they were absolutely immense, and 9 different scorers on the board, and that's why they're county champions, and they showed it here. So Old Loughlin deserved winners today, and they're best of luck to both teams then in the county final between Rathfilly and Old Loughlin.
1: It's a repeat of last year, Bernard.
2: It is a repeat of last year, and I suppose Old Loughlin or Rathfilly will be looking for revenge. They felt hard done by last year. Cottle Cocklin coming up with that last minute pointer. So look, it's going to be an epic game. The two semi-finals were brilliant. Unfortunately, there has to be losers, but two winners that are in the final are deserved, and we're looking forward to a thriller.
1: Yes, indeed. And Bernard, before we do let you go, Palatine and O'Hanrons in the junior final, Tinryle and Ballin in the intermediate, now Old Loughlin and Rathfilly in the senior. So it's all set up.
2: Ah, yeah, look, as you're going since early January, most clubs are, and you know, this is what you train for, and unfortunately there can only be two teams in the finals, and it's great to be in it as an O'Hanrons man in the junior final. We're looking forward to it, but you know, the best luck to all teams that's involved, Brent.
1: And I remember last year Padder said at your annual, it was a get together for the team that won the Leinster 26 years ago, yeah. It was 25 years at the time. He said, lads, let's build from the bottom. You're building it from a junior, and O'Hanrons are back in that county final, which is terrific for the club.
2: Ah yeah, look, that night was fantastic. It was great to see all the old fall there, and especially Mick Dempsey coming up there from Kilkenny to join us on the night. But a fantastic night there, and it kind of gave a little bit of spark to people in the club, and there's a few more people back involved, and it's great to see it happening again. But look, it's all to do, and Pallor are very good. Their second team is excellent. A couple of young fellas on it there, we'll have to keep an eye on them. But look, it's all to play for.
1: And to be fair, before I let you do go, Old Loughlin, they stood up to the plate today. They showed why they're champions. They're back in the final, and they could take a bit of beating.
2: Yeah, look, at 9 lads came on there today for Old Loughlin and took the scores. Like, that's massive for any team. And Daniel Brennan, I'm just very impressed with his work rate out there. It's absolutely phenomenal. But to bring the likes of Sean Bambrick back there from Abu Dhabi or Dubai or wherever he was, like, it's fantastic to see it there. And look, best of luck in the final to Loughlin. It's going to be a thriller. That Philly were excellent here last night.
1: Thanks, Bernard. Willie Quinlan, disappointment in Aeroge. There'll be a bit of soul searching for a team with such great tradition in Carlow. I know they're celebrating their 70th year, but I think you'd be the first man to say, as Aeroge performances go, I mentioned it on the commentary, that was very poor.
0: Yeah, very, very poor. You're looking at it. It has to be a changing of the guard, I'd say, Brendan. There's lots of players with lots of miles on the legs, and young players, that's what it's all about. And Old Loughlin had the young players, they had the pace, they had the power. You know, Mikey, back to his best, that he hasn't been great for the last couple of months, especially in the early parts of the championship, but he was outstanding in the second half when they needed a man to carry the ball. He carried at pace, you know, got a couple of scores. Shawnee came up and got a score. And overall, you'd have to say, you know, they were a better team on the day. Aeroge just couldn't live with them as regards pace.
1: A great weekend in football, Willie. Old Loughlin back in the final. Rathfilly back in the final. Palatine in the junior A. O'Hanrons in the junior A. And in the intermediate, you fancy Tinryle from a long way out. You said they were an excellent team in intermediate. They're going to come straight back up if they can win that. But they're in a battle because Ballin are a fine football team. All in all, a good weekend in Carlow football.
0: Yeah, there's no question. Yeah, I fancy Tinryle at the start of the year, and still fancy Rathfilly for the senior as well, but we fancied them last year and look what Old Loughlin done. No one really fancied Old Loughlin today, so it's on the day. It's whoever performs on the day, anyone can beat anyone, and Old Loughlin just proved that today. They have that pace and they have that youth in the team, that they're no fear, full of running. And James Dowling, you know, was a huge aspect there. 6 points from play, incredible for Old Loughlin to be back in their second county final in 2 years. It's brilliant for them, Brendan.
1: Certainly is. Willie, I know you fancied Rathfilly out, but I think looking at the second half performance in particular by the county champions today, it's going to be one hell of a county final.
0: Yeah, definitely should, but I still think Rathfilly have that power and pace around the middle. They have the pace that Aeroge didn't have, and they'll be able to match up their matchups. They have enough pace around to stop Old Loughlin, and I think they have enough in the forward lines to get the score as well. I still fancy Raffili to go on and win it, but that's not saying O'Loughlin won't come out and put in a big performance and maybe do it on the day either.
1: Great second half performance, Willie, from O'Loughlin.
0: Yeah, absolutely. The tour Aero goes under right from the get-go. Aero couldn't live with them, and even the changes that they made a difference for a couple of minutes. But as soon as O'Loughlin settled down, and as soon as Mikey got going and Shawnee got going, and Tig Roach, Niall Roach, they proved that the White are county champions and deserve to win on the day, Brendan.
1: One of the happiest men in Netwatch, Cullen Park, joins me. He's an old Loughlin, former keeper, former player. You'll hear him shouting even when the microphone is not on. He commentates with Clubber, does a bit with the county board on media, on Twitter. Stephen Bambrick. Stephen, what a performance from old Loughlin. I mean, you are champions and you're back in the county final. That was a brilliant display overall.
3: It was. No, of course, we go back now even 24 hours ago and we see the goal Raffili scored in the first minute last night, and you're thinking deja vu here. We can see the goal in the first minute. But then Adam McCarron is the only other score for Aero, which would have been an unbelievable stat you would have said at the start of the game. The boys just grew into the game, I suppose. They kept chipping away at him, and I know the big debate at half-time was called Coughlin's point that wasn't given there. We're wondering what the ruling was on it, and thank God it didn't matter in the wind-up, whoever it was disallowed, and that was it. But like, to a man, like, they worked their socks off, from Daniel Brennan back, Jordan Kelly in the backs, Tyg O'Neill. They won't get the plaudits. The lads go up front, like James Dolan's order, getting interviewed with Clubber. 6 points. He kicked a point in the start of the second half there. He had enough room to get the ball to his foot hardly, and he's up at 6 points. Alan Fitzgerald comes in, gets his first point in senior football. That's leaving out the likes of David Bambrick, Atkinson, Tyg Roach got a waffle clatter in the head down there, played on. We're missing Niall Roach. We'll have lads back. Mikey in the second half was driving forward, Aaron Almond. It's a team event, lads.
1: But you played direct football.
3: Played direct football, and the wind-up, I suppose, the changes. Like, Jordan Morrissey was flagged, he was coming back during the week, so he came on at half-time. Caught one great ball over James Dolan, but the boys kept him quite enough, so, it was great.
1: Ian Atkinson, for me, was unbelievable in the
3: middle of the field. Like his father, Trevor, played rugby with Carlo for many, many years. And that man is milking about many hundred cows, and lads, he doesn't need to go to the gym. That's one thing.
1: Well, he wasn't freezing today anyway.
3: No, good one.
1: Stephen, into the county final. You are the champions, and deservedly so. Aero will be very disappointed.
3: They will be very disappointed. Like, the, last year in the relegation playoff, and like, they made sure they weren't in one this year. Freak event, I suppose you could call it. But like, today, just once O'Loughlin got that three, once they got 4 points ahead, things like they kept O'Loughlin. I describe it a bit like the O'Loughlin ladies yesterday. They sensed blood yesterday when they got the early scores, and they probably took the boys a bit longer, but they would have worked off that too. The girls winning their title yesterday, holding on to it. Everything in a small village matters big time.
1: It certainly does. Brian Larnigan, he was the dejected man here in the championship round robin system of this. He was happy the last day, obviously, to win the quarter final. The start of the come of age, you told me during the week, I was talking to you on the phone, and you said they're moving well in training and they're going very, very well.
3: Yeah, and sure, look, they have what they have. So the subs weren't brought in until like, time was nearly up.
1: And they all done well.
3: Yeah, Rogue started making them a half time. Probably told you to go off Colm Hulton and Dermot Ruth, maybe think it was. But their changes came in. They didn't work, and that was probably the size. But our change didn't come in until the game was nearly, I'd say, put to bed. It was 6-7 points in it, and added to it. Alan got a point there, his first point in senior football. So, like, we're looking at, you need these lads. Like, we're looking at the panel we have. It's a big number, but it's very tight with lads that have game time. And if they milk as much as we can out of 15 or 17, 18 lads that get to play for O'Loughlin in the senior championship match. So
1: you've a great panel name there. You named 35 players today. You're probably trying to down Emmett or Willie Mullins is down there as well. Whatever's in the water down there, Stephen, you're going well. The ladies are county champions,
3: yeah,
1: and the men are
3: back
1: in the county final.
3: In fairness to the girls yesterday, they put in a performance. Like, you couldn't, and I say you couldn't see this coming, but they upped their game massively, and they were worthy winners. And Rachel Sire a year ago today, done her crucial. She came back yesterday. She had 2-3 scored after 22 minutes in the player of the match award, and one hand in the cup as well.
1: So she's unbelievable. Listen, thanks for joining us today,
3: right,
1: Casey Larnan. We look forward to the final, Stephen, and well done, O'Loughlin.
3: Thank you.
1: That's Stephen Bambrick, former old Loughlin player, with us here. Willie Quinlan, we leave the final word to yourself and Bernard here in Netwatch Cullen Park. 1:15 is nothing to be sneezed at. Radvili, I'm sure, got a good look at that, but we're in for an enthralling county final. The intermediate will be great too, because you like Ballon as a football team. Tinrylan finished strongly today. They were great. And to credit to Bernard and the O'Hanrons, I know you have a strong family link with the O'Hanrons as well, but they are rebuilding very well. well, and they're back in a county junior final. But Pal have a good junior team as well, so that should be an epic final.
0: Yeah,
1: as well,
0: great weekend of football, Brendan, and really looking forward to the three or four finals that are going to be on. I mean, we talk about Rathfilly being favourites, but this O'Loughlin team doesn't know how to, you know, stop playing. They go right to the final whistle, and as Stephen said, a couple of players still missing, so they hope to get them back for the final. They'll look at last year and see they didn't. I mean, Rathfilly dominated the game and still O'Loughlin won, so that could happen if you don't get your scores on the day, which Aroge didn't today. So really looking forward to the county finals in the next up and coming weeks, Brendan.
1: Willie, and thanks for yesterday. A little blinder yesterday, housewife's favourite Ernie Corr said you bled out your skin. Well done on your coverage yesterday, two matches along with Bernard. Some people and older people, so my father always says it to me, you need a bit of a country pick. And you know, we're struggling in Greg Cullen to win a senior championship 1965. We've no real country pick. You go out to Slatey, out to Ballyhide, and that's as far as we go. You're landlocked. Aroge are locked in the town. Okay, urban teams and town teams win, but if you haven't got a country pick, we had 35 lads come in from the country today into Carlow from the old Loughlin area, and they put on a masterclass.
2: Yeah, they were brilliant. I said 9 different scores. I think that's, you know, the highlight for me there today. It's absolutely brilliant, but not taking nothing away from James Dowland there. He was outstanding, his pace, and the same with young Daniel Brendan in corner back there. Just their energy is infectious, and you know that has a great, you know, that goes through the whole team. But credit to Brian Lorigan there. They had a tough game today, so they were up against it, so they were, and you know, they kept going. I suppose the big thing for me, just looking at the notes there, was on the 12th minute, Aroge had. On the 12th minute, Aroge had won 4 on the board, and it didn't score then for the rest of the half. And then they only got in 3 points for the next half, which, you know, it wouldn't be the Aroge that we'd be used to. But they'll be disappointed, and they'll definitely have to really have a good look at themselves and get themselves back in shape for next year.
1: Certainly will. I have a text in here from Alan Keaton, a former Carlow Vocational Schools All-Ireland winner, Greg Cullen man as well. Alan lives just beside us here in Dr. Cullen Park, and he says, direct football, winning, second ball, better finishing. That's how the game should be played, and that's how O'Loughlin played. Thanks for your comment, Alan, here to 083-306-9696. Gerard Dyle, we've just mentioned the county finals. You're going to tell everyone in Castle Ireland when they are, because we're in for a cracking great finals. The junior, I've just mentioned the fixtures, the intermediate and the senior, and well done on all you've done in the last few weeks with the hurling last week, Gerard. Credit to you, the programme is fantastic. Another great weekend here this weekend, and we look forward to the coming week. So dates for the finals, Gerard.
4: Thanks very much, Brendan, and it's great to have KCLR here once again covering all our games and going out on the radio.
1: The legend yesterday, Willie Quinlan.
4: Thanks very much to Willie and Brendan today. The finals will be on this
1: 2 weeks.
4: 2 weeks away. Sunday the 18th will be the senior and probably the junior.
2: Yeah, I
4: would imagine. I'm not on the CCC and haven't been fixed yet.
1: But that's the weekend anyway.
4: They'll probably be meeting now. It's a fortnight away, yeah, and the intermediate and the junior B will probably be on the Saturday.
1: Okay.
4: Probably the junior C then on the Friday evening. But again, they all have to be fixed. That's just going by what.
1: Yeah, because the Leinster Championships come in a few weeks after. Yeah, so that.
4: But that was the way it was last year. I'm not saying.
1: No, but just that's certain. That's the weekend of the county finals.
4: That's it. It's a fortnight away, yeah. And
1: that's all right, sure.
4: Friday, Saturday, and Sunday, I'm sure they'll be all. And we're looking forward to a repeat of last year's senior final.
1: Yeah.
4: And
1: the Blues are back. The Blues are back.
4: The Blues are back in town. And
1: and Tin Ryland are back as well. They're in the intermediate final in Ballon.
4: And you can't dismiss their opposition either.
1: No.
4: Tin Ryland and Ballon and the Blues and Palatine. Second team, a really good young team coming through there from Palatine. A little bit of compensation, I suppose, for losing a classic last
1: night. Yeah, they were unlucky. But Rathfilly were good.
4: Very hard to lose that game last night because both teams were excellent. You know, it was really a great display of football and great advertisement for Carlow GAA and Carlow football. Fantastic level of skill on both teams last night. A huge score. Great scores on both teams, but unfortunately there has to be a winner.
1: Okay.
4: And it was Rathfilly pulled through in the end.
1: Thanks very much, Gerard. We look forward to 2 weeks' time. Bernard, thanks again today. Thanks to Willie, Gerard Dyle, Carlow PRO. And we'll bow out there. The final score here in Netwatch Cullen Park. Old Loughlin, 1 goal and 15 points. Aroge, 1 goal and 8. O'Loughlin, the champions, are back in the final. And earlier on this afternoon, Tin Ryland, 2:15. Kildavin, Clonegal, 9. That was in the Talbot Hotel Intermediate Football Championship. Thanks to Dan Morrissey and Co. 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Old Loughlin, Rathfilly will contest the senior football final. 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
6: Now, there was mention of the Carlow Ladies Senior Final and mention of Rachel Sawyer. So O'Loughlin made it two in a row in the Carlow's Senior Final, and the match was live on our YouTube channel, one of our first YouTube. 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But anyway, it was on the YouTube channel, and early this morning, Oisín Langan caught up with the Kelly's Pharmacy Player of the Match, who was Rachel Sawyer. And this is how they got on.
7: Much for joining us, and congratulations on winning the Kevin.
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7: 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The game was on in SETU, and if you want to watch it back, you can do so on KCLR's YouTube channel. That's with thanks to Dan Morrissey and co. 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Rachel Sawyer, you are the Kevin Kelly Pharmacy Player of the Match from the Carlow Ladies Football Final. First of all, congratulations. Second of all, how does it feel to be champions once again?
8: Thanks very much, Oisín. You know, it's always good to get to a county final, and then to get over the line is just brilliant, so I'm delighted. Yeah.
7: You came up with a big performance on the day when it most mattered. That must be very pleasing. That's a good sign of a team.
8: Yeah, absolutely. We were delighted with ourselves after the match. We executed our game plan, and everyone worked hard, and yeah, good to get over the line. Yeah.
7: Now, you are the Kevin Kelly Pharmacy Player of the Match, so obviously you had a good game. You were picked out by Maria Kinsella, who's a tough taskmaster, as you well know. Did you feel during the game, do you know, it was going well for you? Do you know as a player, right, this is a good day?
8: Yeah, I suppose the first few minutes we were slow to get going. We did have possession, but I think after we got a score or two, we could just see ourselves lifting up a bit and the energy getting going. So we kept it going then for the first half and set ourselves up nicely for the second half. So
7: picked up a few scores yourself, didn't you?
8: Got a few, yeah. No, we'll take that.
7: Talk me through, what did you score in the end? You'll have to excuse my ignorance here because I didn't see the game. Maria was on it. What did you score in the end?
8: 2-2.
7: 2-2.
8: Yeah.
7: Okay, in the first half, that's some going. Talk me through your first goal.
8: Tin Ryland had set up pretty defensively, and I had a couple of our girls passing the ball around, and then I got the ball, took on my player, and it was like someone said yesterday, the seas just parted, and I had loads of space then to run in a few solos and put it in the net.
7: Talk me through your second goal.
8: Second goal was off the back of a shot that was about to go over the line. Gemma Carpenter took a shot, and then Amy Hanley scooped it up and wasn't letting it go into waste, and she brought it along the sideline, and then I just happened to be in the right spot behind in the back post, and Amy hand passed it to me and I fisted into the net then.
7: Talk me through the feeling when a moment like that occurs in a game, when you get a goal in a big game like that.
8: Just kind of everything just feels like it's making sense, you know, just like all the work we've put in, all the pieces are coming together, so yeah, it just felt right, and then we were ready to kind of drive on then and try to get another score, keep it going.
7: That's two in a row, isn't it? That must be a fantastic feeling to have won it in the first place, but to back it up, because you know yourself, people always say good teams win one, great teams do at least, you know, two in a row, or back it up.
8: Yeah, exactly. This is our second in a row, and a lot of the girls on the team, it'd be our sixth county title. Okay. First one back in 2018, so it's actually our 10th year in a row playing against that opposition, Benacerrí Tin Ryland, in the final, so we know each other well, so it's never an easy task.
7: Yeah. And I'm sure you celebrated appropriately, but not too much celebration for you because you're busy. You have a County Camogie final next week. The ASAP Print Carlow Camogie final, Naif Breed taking on Mount Leinster Rangers. We won't dive too deeply into that today because, you know, it's less than 24 hours after a senior football final, and that's our primary focus today. But that's a big one. You're looking for a double, and there's a good few of you looking for a double.
8: Yeah, I don't have the exact numbers now, but there's definitely 16 or 17 of us, I think, that are dual players. Be all talking out next Saturday against Mount Leinster Rangers. So, yeah, we're looking forward to it now. And I think everyone seemed to have survived the football. So we'll just focus on Camogie for the week now and look forward to that final. And fingers crossed we could get a double. It'd be amazing.
7: Yeah, it would be fantastic. Rachel Sawyer of O'Loughlin and, of course, Naif Breed, thank you very much for joining us. And congratulations on winning the Kevin Kelly Pharmacy Player of the Match Award for the Tellab Carlow senior ladies football final, a game that people can watch back if they want, thanks to Dan Morrissey and co on Casey Lohr's YouTube channel.
8: Thanks very
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6: 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And thanks once again to, excuse me, Detail Menswear, they're in Potato Market Carlow and also in High Street Kilkenny, and they're the sponsors of matches here on KCLR. Thanks for listening. Plenty of podcasts and plenty of lookbacks over the next few days. Of course, full time tomorrow evening with Eddie Scully. And we're going to pass you back to the studio. Donna is talking with Michael Walsh, who's one of the commentators on the Michael Ling Motors Hyundai Kilkenny Intermediate Hurling Championship semi-final. James Stevens and Tolliher Ross Barkin. We'll be back again with plenty of Carlow action in the next week or two, as you've heard, finals happening in 2 weeks' time, but plenty, plenty to be going on. Stay tuned to KCLR Sport.
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11: 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We're back on full frequency now, joining once again the Kilkenny frequency. But as I was just saying, from the Carlo Senior and Intermediate Football Championships, both have reached full time, and a win for Tin Ryland, first and foremost, in the Intermediate Championship over Kildavin Clonegal, while in the Senior, O'Loughlin have overcome Aeroge 115-17. So the final in the Senior will be O'Loughlin against Rathfilly. That comes after Rathfilly's win yesterday over Palatine in the other Senior semi-final. But elsewhere in Kilkenny, for those in Carlow who are interested in the Kilkenny Intermediate scores from earlier on, the final of the Intermediate grade will be James Stevens against the Roar and Estiga after James Stevens 118-17 win over Tulliher Ross Barkin a little bit earlier on. I was just mentioning excuse me, that plenty of post-match reaction is to come from UPMC Nolan Park, with interviews from the winning team earlier on, the Roar and Estig, from the likes of Owen Ling as well as Richie Lahey. But now we'll be getting some very soon from the winning side of James Stevens after their win over Tulliher Ross Barkin a few moments ago. Don't go anywhere, plenty to come in the last half an hour or so on KCLR Sport this Sunday evening.
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11: Welcome back to KCLR Sport. It's just after hitting exactly 5:30, and plenty of post-match reaction to come from our earlier live games between now and 6 o'clock. So in the next half an hour or so from the Carlow Intermediate Football Championship semi-final of Tinryland against Kildavin Clonegal, which finished on a final score of Tinryland 2-15, Kildavin Clonegal 9 points. We'll also hear some reaction from O'Loughlin and their win against Aerog. That game finished 115-107 in the Senior Football Championship semi-final. But for now, as we await that post-match reaction to come towards us, let's have a look back at earlier on in Kilkenny with the win for Roran Stig over Liz Downey in the Michaeling Motors Hyundai Kilkenny Intermediate Hurling Championship semi-final. The first of two today. The other one was between James Stevens and Tullaher Rossbirken. Just to remind you the score there, James Stevens 118, Tullaher Rossbirken 107. But let's have a look at the earlier one. The Roran Stig beating Liz Downey 420-23. And one of the standout players, no doubt, for the Roran Stig in their win to progress on to the Intermediate Championship final in Kilkenny, one of their standout players was Owen Ling. And Adrian Ronan, our match commentator for that game, was speaking to Owen after the match, and this is what he had to say.
16: KCLR
17: 420-23, KCLR. We've been commentating many a game, Owen. Now I know it's only a semi-final, not putting any pressure on you, but they were two wonderful goals, Owen Ling.
18: Yeah, well, look, I suppose other days they probably weren't going in. I was just lucky that they went in today and the gap opened up, so, yeah.
17: Power and pace, Owen Ling, you have it. You were dogged with injuries for the last couple of years. You're back to full fitness, and it's shown in your hurling.
18: Yeah, I suppose this year's the first year that I got fully a whole run at the year without any injuries. I came back in May, trained hard with the club, got in a good few months of good training, so things are starting to pay off now.
17: At the beginning of the year, Owen, the Roar wouldn't have anticipated, people wouldn't have anticipated that the Roar would be in the final. You're in the final, it's bonus territory, but it looks like you're a team that wants to cause serious damage and win the final.
18: Yeah, look, I suppose we have a point to prove. After last year, we got a big beating off Mulcahyne. And in fairness to the younger lads, they're after coming in this year, 5 or 6 of them, and they're pushing, they're trying to take our spots, and that's why we're all training hard at the minute.
17: Collectively, you were excellent. You know, again, while you got the scores yourself, and Richie will get the plaudits, and rightly so, but in the middle of the field, young Owen O'Brien and your full back line, Shane Ryan, the backs uncompromising, but were very good.
18: Yeah, I have to commend the whole team now today, in fairness. We play as a team, we all work for each other. We said it there before we went out that we're all going to work for each other, and we have each other's back, so we've done that.
17: The Lings is a synonymous name in the Roar and the Stig, and we forgot to mention one man, Pat Ling. Yeah. Pat Ling made 3 brilliant saves in the second half. He'll credit himself for 3. I think one or two might have hit it off Shane Ryan's backside. It doesn't matter. But again, Pat Ling's and his goal saving, they were massive in the game.
18: Yeah, we have to compliment them as well. They were going up end goal for us this side, and if they went in that side as well, we wouldn't be here, I'd say. So, yeah, unbelievable saves there for Paddy.
17: Final question, turning point in the game for us was when Pat Ling made that save. Ball goes up at the end of the field and Owen Ling gets a goal. You must be delighted.
18: Yeah, absolutely delighted now. I can't wait for 2 weeks' time.
17: Congratulations, well done.
18: Yeah, thanks.
17: Good man. Thanks Owen. Good lad. Well done.
11: And Adrian Rowland speaking to Owen Ling, as you heard, of the Roran Stig after their win in the Intermediate Hurling Championship semi-final over Liz Downey earlier on, which finished 420-23 at UPMC Nolan Park. After that win, and a win for James Stevens later on in the evening, that will be the final matchup. So it's James Stevens against the Roran Stig, a game that will, of course, be live on KCLR when the time comes around. In the meantime, between now and the Intermediate Final, of course, there is the Senior and Junior Hurling Championship semi-finals in Kilkenny. So all of that to come next weekend as well. A weekend off of sorts in terms of Carlow next weekend as well. But earlier on in Carlow, we did have all of the Senior Football Championship and Intermediate Football Championship action going on. Plenty of post-match reaction to come from that very, very soon. Also post-match reaction to come from James Stevens' win over Tullaher Rossbirken in Kilkenny, but we'll just have to wait a little bit longer for that. In the meantime, let's hear from Fiction Factory. This is Feels Like Heaven on KCLR Sport.

0: Calvin Harris and Rihanna here on KCLR. That one is called This Is What You Came For. Word on the street is that is quite a good running song, and a song that might help you at the Outrun Hunger event. So why don't you come and lace up and come out to Oak Park on Saturday the 17th of October for Outrun Hunger in aid of St. Clair's Hospitality Kitchen in County Carlow. There's a 5k run or walk at 10 o'clock and a 10k at 10 past. Say that one 10 times fast. Dun dun dun. 10k at 10 past. Da da da. Both starting from Carlow Rugby Club, and every €2 raised puts a meal on the table for someone in Carlow who needs it most. Every finisher gets a t-shirt and a medal. I'll tell you, I honestly just do it for the t-shirt. I love a good t-shirt. And there's refreshments, lovely stuff, and prize giving back at the clubhouse afterwards. And KCLR will be live there on the morning, so come down Shalo and cheer them on. And you can register now at popupraces.ie. The 5k sold out last year, so don't be leaving it too late now. You want to get there nice and early before it all sells out. I tell you, if you miss out, someone won't be saying, God, it should have been you that have been on that start line. And that is exactly what Imelda May is saying here. It should have been you by Imelda May.
1: I could tell you all the things I do for you, but it's no surprise when you just roll your eyes and say, here we go again. She's gonna moan again.

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There's a warm summer breeze that makes the red poppies dance. And look how the sun shines from under